250 years ago, our founding fathers declared independence and built a nation on timeless truths. One nation under God. From the pulpits of the Great Awakening to the battlefields of the Revolution, America's Christian heritage shaped our love of liberty, justice, and the dignity of every person made in God's image. Faith Music Radio joins you to celebrate 250 years of faith, freedom, and God's continued blessings on this shining city on a hill. Happy 250th birthday, America. May God bless you and keep you always.

Greetings, friends. If you have a few seconds, less than 5 minutes, join me right now as we look into a Bible passage that may encourage you, challenge you, and prepare you for today's spiritual battle. Learn something new, let God speak, and then, by the grace of God, press on. 3 John, verse 2. Beloved, I wish above all things that thou mayest prosper and be in health, even as thy soul prospereth. John here is writing to Gaius, who's a close and trusted friend. Gaius is a common name in Scripture, and we know no details about this man. John commends Gaius for his hospitality and care for God's servants on their journeys, and warns him about Diotrephes, who loves to have the preeminence. He says here, I wish above all things. I wish can be understood as I pray. This New Testament word usually means to pray, but it's also used as a fervent desire. Acts 27:29 says, then fearing lest we should have fallen upon rocks, wished for the day. They had a fervent desire that the night would go away and it would be daylight. John loves his friend. My friend, do you love your fellow believers as John loved his friend Gaius? Jesus said in John 13:35, by this shall all men know that you are my disciples, if ye have love one to another. Oh, listen, the devil and the demons work constantly to create division and lack of love among Christians. Believers argue. They become dogmatic, separate from friends over doctrines that are not clear in Scripture. The lost world sees this division and lack of love and cries, hypocrite! Pause now and pray for a fellow believer with whom you disagree. Maybe you need to even go to that person and reconcile. You can reconcile with a fellow believer without agreeing with everything he believes or holds to doctrinally. Because he loves Gaius, John prays for him to prosper. Part of prospering is having material needs met. But John's most important prayer is for Gaius' spiritual prosperity. Stuff is certainly not as important as spiritual growth. However, it's true.

John also prays for Gaius' physical health. It's true that a believer's body is the temple dwelling place of the Holy Spirit. Now, don't be obsessed with your health, but certainly you should use common sense in eating and exercising. Avoid gluttony, which is what? That's continuing to eat when you know you are full. It just tastes so good, and I'll just keep stuffing it in. You'll pay a price physically. You cannot prolong your life with good health, that's true, but you'll enjoy it more, and you'll probably be more effective in God's service with a healthy body. John said, I wish above all things that you would prosper and be in good health. Thanks, my friend, for listening. Check out our website, ipresson.com, where you will find resources to help you grow in Christ and information about Press On Ministries and our efforts to share the truth around the world that Jesus saves. You will also find my book, Draw Swords. This contains this devotion you just heard, plus 364 other daily devotions that will hopefully give you the wisdom and strength and encouragement to press on one day at a time.

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1: Your Faith Music Radio weather forecast for Evansville and the surrounding tri-state area for tonight. Partly cloudy with a low of 77. Partly cloudy tomorrow on Thursday, hot and humid, a high of 94 with heat index near 102. For tomorrow night, a chance of showers and thunderstorms. Some strong storms possible after midnight with a low of 72. And head into Friday, some early showers and thunderstorms possible, then becoming mostly sunny, cooler with a high of 85. Again, for tonight, looking for some partly cloudy skies with a low near 77.

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1: Your Faith Music Radio weather forecast for Evansville and the surrounding tri-state area for tonight. Partly cloudy with a low of 77. Partly cloudy tomorrow on Thursday, hot and humid, a high of 94 with heat index near 102. For tomorrow night, a chance of showers and thunderstorms. Some strong storms possible after midnight with a low of 72. And head into Friday, some early showers and thunderstorms possible, then becoming mostly sunny, cooler with a high of 85. Again, for tonight, looking for some partly cloudy skies with a low near 77.

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But when they held old glory high, I saw that pride in my father's eyes. And he said, son, that's our flag.

250 years ago, our founding fathers declared independence and built a nation on timeless truths. 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

Proverbs 29:27, an unjust man is an abomination to the just, and he that is upright in the way is abomination to the wicked. The Bible word abomination means that something is disgusting or totally unappealing. For most of us, a spider crawling on us would be abominable. Here, the verse says that the unjust, wicked man is disgusting to the just man, and that the upright man's life is disgusting to the wicked. Number one, you can tell a lot about a man by the quality of his enemies and by the quality of his friends. Number two, don't be surprised when the unsaved man looks at your holy lifestyle and thinks that you're crazy. Number three, how distasteful is the worldly lifestyle to you? Or would you have to say that you're attracted to it? Something to think about.

Time's swift current onward glides. There is nothing which abides. Through the fleeting years, all things must surely end. Friends may fail or faithless be, but there's one who cares.

My name is Ken Schaefer from Larimore, North Dakota, and I've been honored to record a couple times here at Faith Music Missions. 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
1: Your Faith Music Radio weather forecast for Evansville and the surrounding tri-state area for tonight. Partly cloudy with a low of 77. Partly cloudy tomorrow on Thursday. Hot and humid. A high of 94 with heat index near 102. For tomorrow night, a chance of showers and thunderstorms. Some strong storms possible after midnight with a low of 72. And head into Friday, some early showers and thunderstorms possible, then becoming mostly sunny. Cooler with a high of 85. Again, for tonight, looking for some partly cloudy skies with a low near 77.

250 years ago, our founding fathers declared independence and built a nation on timeless truths. One nation under God. From the pulpits of the Great Awakening to the battlefields of the Revolution, America's Christian heritage shaped our love of liberty, justice, and the dignity of every person made in God's image. 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Happy 250th birthday, America. May God bless you and keep you always.

0: There's only one race. This is Ken Ham on a mission to call the church back to the authority of God's word. According to the Bible, there's only one human race. And science finally caught up with this. You see, Darwin taught there were multiple races and some were more evolved than others. Now, while he didn't invent racism, he helped popularize it by giving a supposed scientific justification. But when researchers mapped the human genome, they declared we're all one race. Between any two people, there's only about 0.1% genetic difference. And only a fraction of that percentage is made up of the so-called racial differences. Science confirms what the Bible teaches. We're one race, the human race.
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1: Your Faith Music Radio weather forecast for Evansville and the surrounding tri-state area for tonight. Partly cloudy with a low of 77. Partly cloudy tomorrow on Thursday. Hot and humid. A high of 94 with heat index near 102. For tomorrow night, a chance of showers and thunderstorms. Some strong storms possible after midnight with a low of 72. And head into Friday, some early showers and thunderstorms possible, then becoming mostly sunny. Cooler with a high of 85. Again, for tonight, looking for some partly cloudy skies with a low near 77.

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150 years ago, our founding fathers declared independence and built a nation on timeless truths. One nation under God. From the pulpits of the Great Awakening to the battlefields of the Revolution, America's Christian heritage shaped our love of liberty, justice, and the dignity of every person made in God's image. 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Happy 250th birthday, America. May God bless you and keep you always.

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1: The Bible tells us in 2 Corinthians 10:5, casting down imaginations and every high thing that exalteth itself against the knowledge of God, and bringing into captivity every thought to the obedience of Christ. To take every thought captive suggests a filter. To take it means to trap, secure, conquer. To stop those ungodly thoughts, we must destroy any opinions or arguments that we have that are opposed to God's word. We have to filter our thoughts because we're to think with the mind of Christ and extend His grace toward others. Don't let worries and worldly thoughts enslave you. Process them with your Jesus filter. Take them captive. Remember, Romans 15:7 says, we've been accepted by Christ. Romans 6:6, our old self was crucified with Christ. Romans 5:17 reminds us we are a new creature. And Galatians 5:1 reminds us that we have been set free in Christ. Ephesians 1:4 reminds us we are chosen, holy, and blameless before God. Do you have on your Jesus filter? It will help you to bring all those thoughts into captivity through Christ.
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Precious ointment filled her hands, and as she wept,

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1: For American Family News, I'm Robert Thornton. President Donald Trump signed a $70 billion immigration funding bill today, providing funding to ICE and Border Patrol for the next few years. DHS Secretary Mark Wayne Mullen said they are very excited and added many workers will now be paid for the first time since February. He told Fox he believes the legislation is great because Democrats will not be able to shut down the government.
2: Now we won't have the Democrats threatening to shut down Immigration Custom Enforcement, which is ICE, or shutting down our Custom and Border Protection, which is, you know, protects our borders. They can't do that anymore. They can't use that as a leverage against the American people and against President Trump.
1: The legislation includes $38 billion for ICE and $26 billion for Border Patrol until the end of President Trump's term. Today, the Justice Department said the FBI seized more than a dozen websites that officials say were part of a Chinese effort to target American workers who have access to classified or sensitive government information. The 13 websites were purported to be affiliated with consulting companies that advertise job openings for current and former holders of security clearances, but officials said the companies were all fakes and the job postings were a sham. Additional so-called No Kings protests are set for President Trump's birthday celebrations. Fox's Michelle Polino reports.
3: Protesters are set to take to the streets as President Donald Trump celebrates his 80th birthday with a UFC cage fight on the South Lawn of the White House. The No Kings movement is planning a nationwide event June 14th and on screens across the country for Rise Up, Sing Out, a concert for the First Amendment, 7:30 Sunday in New York City. The 90-minute event is being hosted by the Committee for the First Amendment in partnership with No Kings and Indivisible. Organizers say the goal is to celebrate the freedoms guaranteed by the First Amendment.
1: A conservative activist and columnist says it is not surprising that only a tiny percentage of Democrats believe America is a special country. More from AFN's Chad Groning.
4: The nation's 250th birthday is just around the corner. But according to a new poll, fewer Americans, especially younger Americans, see their country as exceptional. According to the AP NORC poll, only about one quarter of Americans say the U.S. stands above all other countries in the world, while 44% say it's one of the greatest countries in the world, along with some others. About 3 in 10 say there are better countries than the U.S., an increase from 19% in an AP NORC poll conducted in June 2016. Perhaps not surprisingly, most Republicans, 57%, say the American dream still holds true, compared to about one quarter of independents and 17% of Democrats. Republicans are also much likelier than Democrats to see the U.S. as exceptional. About half of Republicans say the U.S. stands above all other countries in the world, compared to only 7% of Democrats. Robert Knight is a columnist for The Washington Times.
5: The polls show that young people in particular aren't proud of their country anymore. It's not surprising that only 7% of Democrats believe the U.S. stands above all other countries in the world. They don't think America is particularly special.
4: Knight thinks it's because the left has done so much to bring America to its knees.
5: With unlimited immigration, millions of people who shouldn't be here, they have hammered away at the foundations of marriage and the moral order. They pushed homosexuality, transgenderism, higher taxes. They've done everything to bring America down, and they've conveyed support for this through the government schools. The major teachers' unions are controlled by Marxists.
1: Southern Baptists have been gathering in Orlando for this year's annual meeting and have elected Willie Rice to lead the denomination for 2026 and likely the next year as well. Rice is 62 and pastors Calvary Church, a large congregation in Clearwater, Florida. He told AFN the Southern Baptist Conference has been through a tough couple of years, but has rebounded nicely.
6: There have been some stresses in the last decade in SBC life that have created both the appearance and in some cases the reality that there were some things that weren't as grounded as they needed to be. There were concerns messengers had. And I think over the last couple of years that they've sent the message that, you know, the Southern Baptist Convention is not eroding.
1: That will do it for this version of the news. We invite you to find more news at AFM.net. I'm Robert Thornton.
7: Your Faith Music Radio weather forecast for Evansville and the surrounding tri-state area for today. Partly cloudy and breezy, hot and humid, high of 94, the heat index near 102. For tonight, showers and thunderstorms, mainly after midnight. Some strong storms could be possible with a low of 72. Friday's calling for a few clouds and maybe a few showers early. Otherwise, cooler, sunny with a high of 85. Friday night, mostly clear with a low 64. And then Saturday, increasing clouds, a chance of showers toward the evening with a high of 87. Once again, for today, partly cloudy skies, breezy, hot, and humid with a high of 94, heat index 102.
8: 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The closer a woman's heart is to the heart of God, the better able she is to thrive in her relationships with others. In that spirit, here's the host of CW Today, Mrs. Loretta Walker.
9: I was reading the Bible the other day in Psalms 30, verse 10, and it really, when things jump out at me, I say, oh, is this something I could teach and would be an inspiration to somebody? That's how I kind of do it. And I thought, yeah, this is a good thought for us. I am in VBS season right now, and it's kind of like the Kevin and Loretta show because we do a platform-based VBS, and Kevin and I do everything in front of the kids. We just take turns being in front of them because he thinks variety is the spice of life and all that. Anyway, but I am really Kevin's helper. And when I read this verse, I thought of how I get to be Kevin's helper. The Bible says in Psalm 30, verse 10, "Hear, O Lord, and have mercy upon me. Lord, be thou my helper." And, of course, David was saying here, God is the one that helps me be able to do what I'm supposed to do. So I thought, in comparison, there's a lot of ways that I help Kevin. I enable him to be able to do what he's doing, because if I wasn't here helping him do this VBS, it would be really hard on him. He wouldn't be able to do it. And just like that, with us, we cannot accomplish what we need to accomplish for the Lord without him being our helper and enabling us. So every day if we get up and we just say, oh, Lord, be thou my helper, I think he would help us. You know, like something neat just happened a few minutes ago. I had a pressure thing that was going on that I had to go buy some material that I needed. And I had a list of things that are priorities I had to do this morning already. And I thought, I don't know how I'm going to get all this done. And then the couple that's traveling with us, they have to go out. And so they offered to go get the material for me. And I thought, be thou my helper. God, you are my helper. You worked this out. You told them. I don't know why I didn't think about asking them to pick it up. And she's a seamstress. She knows more about material than I do. And she's cheaper than me. So she'll watch for a good deal, so I don't have to worry about it. So isn't that neat? But when you say, be thou my helper, he will help you. You know, if you feel like you can't get it all done, he will. So then another way that I am Kevin's helper is I pick out his clothes. I feed him meals. I don't hand feed him, but I do make the meals and do it. I order his prescriptions for him. I keep his clothes clean for him. You know, I am his helper. I am the one that makes everything happen for him. And I'm thinking, but that's how God is for us. He gives us the strength that we need to be able to accomplish what we need to do. But this is the big thing. I believe that he only comes in and is our helper when we call on him, when we ask him. We have to say, be thou my helper. He said, hear, O Lord, and have mercy upon me. Lord, be thou my helper. He said, just call on me and ask me to do it. And so then the third big thing that I think I do as Kevin's helper is I make him look good. Isn't that fun? The helper makes you look good. And I think that there's times, see, Kevin's the big cheese of Roundup Ministries. I am not the face of Roundup Ministries because I don't do the dog. I don't do the horse. I don't do all those, you know, he can do all those other things, but I'm behind the scenes helping make it happen. And I believe, if you'd think about it, God is the one that makes us look good, you know, to others. You know, there's been times when I think, oh, you know, how can I think that person doesn't like me. Lord, could you help me to be able to do something to get them to like me? Or can you take care of my feelings of thinking that insecure that they don't like me? And he does it, you know. And God speaks to the hearts of other people to say, I want you, because he's my helper, he said, I want you to do this for this. Like, I just had like 6 dozen eggs given to me. I love eggs, you know, and then somebody else gave us beef and I thought, oh, I love that. You know, I'm just telling you, he is a helper to us. Just recently, a friend told another friend that we're selling our trailer and we thought we were going to put it in a marketplace and take a long time to sell it, but we're selling it right away. He spoke to the heart. So he is my helper. He makes me look good to other people. And look, as I am Kevin's helper in this ministry, God is our helper in everyday life. And all you have to do is call on him. Say it, Psalm 30:10, hear, O Lord, and have mercy upon me. Lord, be thou my helper. You need help today? He wants to be available. He wants to make you look good. He wants to provide all these things, and he wants to enable you to do what you need to do. Just have to ask him. Rejoice in the Lord always, and again, I say rejoice.
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250 years ago, our founding fathers declared independence and built a nation on timeless truths. One nation under God. From the pulpits of the Great Awakening to the battlefields of the Revolution, America's Christian heritage shaped our love of liberty, justice, and the dignity of every person made in God's image. 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Happy 250th birthday, America. May God bless you and keep you always.

Did you know that the Reverend Massey wrote that he never knew so constant an attendant to our church services as George Washington? But of course, I didn't need him to tell me that. Colonel Washington and Martha sat beside me quite regularly on Sundays. We were neighbors, you see. And I, being a seamstress, had the privilege of sewing and mending George's clothing through the years, adding a ruffle to his shirt on occasions, or perhaps creating a sturdy cuff. That's why it wasn't a shock when one evening in May of 1776, three members of a secret committee came to my door. George Washington, Robert Morris, and the Colonel George Ross, my first husband's uncle. I was a little curious at first as to the purpose of their visit, but when Colonel Washington, who of course later became Commander-in-Chief, pulled the rough sketch of a flag from his pocket, it was all made clear. I was so honored when these heroic men asked me, on behalf of the Continental Congress, to sew together the very first stars and stripes into a flag. A flag that would become one of our nation's most cherished emblems. I sewed many a flag in those painful years of our country's birth, and the significance of each one was deeply engraved upon my heart with every stitch. For I, myself, lost two husbands to the War of Independence. Some families lost more. My house was commandeered by the British as they occupied Philadelphia, and my dear friend, Colonel Washington, along with the Continental Army, suffered greatly that very same winter at Valley Forge. Yes, our victory was secured in time, paid for by the blood of many brave men. So this flag I hold within my hands will stand for the freedom they fought and died for. This country's flag will proclaim to the world that we are a brave people and a people of undying honor. And this flag of the United States of America will publish to all nations that as long as the red, white, and blue soars above this great land, there will be justice and freedom. Forever may she

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1: Your Faith Music Radio weather forecast for Evansville and the surrounding tri-state area for today, partly cloudy and breezy, hot and humid, high of 94, the heat index near 102. For tonight, showers and thunderstorms, mainly after midnight. Some strong storms could be possible with a low of 72. Friday's calling for a few clouds and maybe a few showers early. Otherwise, cooler, sunny with a high of 85. Friday night, mostly clear with a low 64. And then Saturday, increasing clouds, a chance of showers toward the evening with a high of 87. Once again, for today, partly cloudy sky. Nice, breezy, hot, and humid with a high of 94, heat index 102.

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1: God has ordained that a pastor hold up the Bible, and that when he is lovingly and biblically admonishing, the church is to obey that direction. And the Bible says, submit yourself. Why? Because the pastor is watching for your soul. If we talk about soul winning, if we talk about family life, the Bible admonishes us to move with that direction because the pastor is watching for your soul.
0: God has designed us to be relational beings who desire true friendship. But in today's society, people seem to be moving farther and farther apart from personal connections. So how can we bridge the gap? Stay with us to find the answer from God's Word. Welcome to Daily in the Word. This program features the teaching and preaching of Dr. Paul Chappell, pastor of Lancaster Baptist Church and president of West Coast Baptist College in Lancaster, California. In our series, One Another, we will discover peaceful truths from the New Testament and learn about God's divine plan for cultivating healthy, godly relationships. And now, here's Dr. Paul Chappell with part one of a message called Edify One Another.
1: Well, edification is something that every one of us need in our lives. It's something that brings us to the place of greater maturity and usefulness for the Lord. And to edify means to build up. It means to encourage someone in the faith or to encourage them in their process of growth. Most of you can remember a teacher, a parent, a coach, a mentor, someone that edified you and helped you along the way of your personal development. And many of us can remember people that weren't so good at edifying. When I'm really looking for deep theology, I often look at the Peanuts cartoons. It really helps my sermon development. And if you've ever read Peanuts, you know that Lucy was not very good at edifying. In fact, you might remember Lucy's psychiatric booth, and for 5 cents, you could go get help from Lucy, and you could walk up and tell her whatever your need was. And Charlie Brown walked up to Lucy one day, and he said, "I have these deep feelings of depression. What can I do about it?" And Lucy said, "Snap out of it." And then she said, "That'll be 5 cents, please." Maybe you've had somebody like that in your life. You know, they're just not given to a lot of edifying or patience with you. On another occasion, Lucy told Charlie Brown, "I'm not sure what happiness means, but when I look in your eyes, I know it isn't there." And maybe you have someone like that in your life. They're just not really edifying by nature. Well, this morning we want to learn how we can fulfill this mission of edifying one another. This particular book of Romans, of course, was written to the church at Rome, which included both Jewish and Gentile believers. And I think all of us can imagine this because we live in a very multicultural society. And I want you to think about it for a moment. These people were getting saved out of pagan backgrounds, both from the Jewish and from the Gentile backgrounds coming together. And yet they had different viewpoints on varying topics, including the Jewish holy days, and including the fact that the Gentiles would sometimes eat meat that had been offered to the idols. That was repulsive to the Jewish people. The holy days of the Jewish people were repulsive. They were not understood by the Gentile people. And what we understand when we look at the book of Romans and the context of this church is that they literally had a choice to make. They could become very destructive in their discussion, or they could become very edifying in their discussion, all depending upon how they let grace work in their hearts. So Paul is writing Romans chapter 14 to challenge them to grow in grace, and that would include even being willing to lay aside habits from their life, like eating those meats or drinking wine, things that would have become very destructive or very offensive to the other side, being willing in a spirit of maturity to limit their liberty and to say, "You know, I'm not going to do that because I want to edify people around me. I don't want to be the point of difficulty. I don't want to be the lightning rod of argumentation. I want to be someone that is edifying with a spirit of maturity in the church." You see, our differences can either harm the church or they can bring harmony in the church, depending upon the maturity of the believers. And God is calling upon us to be a people who edify and build one another up in the faith. And so this morning, I want to share with you some principles to become an edifying member of the church, of your family, and of this society. The first thing I want you to notice this morning, if you're taking notes, is that we must have a passion for edification. In other words, this is a decision. We must decide that we will live an edifying life. In fact, in verse 19, the Bible says, "Let us therefore follow after these things which make for peace." So if we have a passion to edify, we are going to live peaceably. We are going to follow after those things. The word follow after means to run after this, to eagerly seek this. Let me ask you this question this morning. Are you following after peace with your spouse? I mean, are you actively pursuing peace? Do you seek to edify your spouse? Do you wake up in the morning with this thought, how can I build her up today or him up today? How can I edify my children today? How can I edify those that work with me today? Is it something you're following after? Is it a passion in your life? Now, sometimes people say, well, it's difficult to live peaceably with others around us and even in our homes. And one person said, you know, if you could just get everyone to close their eyes for just a moment and just close their eyes and visualize world peace for just 1 hour, imagine the serene and quiet we would have until the looting started. You know, sometimes we have that impression, don't we? We have that impression that there's always going to be that bad thing that comes next. There's always going to be that difficulty around the corner. But God says, listen, instead of expecting the looting, instead of expecting the problem, why don't you follow after that which is pleasing to God? Follow or run after the peace that He wants us to enjoy. Now, how can we live peaceably? How can we live in our families, in our church, in our society peaceably? I want to give you four steps to living peaceably right here from Romans 14 very quickly. Number one, we must stop living for self. If we're living for self, we'll never be contented. If we have a narcissistic attitude that it's all about us, then we'll not find peace. Notice in verse 7 what the Bible says. For none of us liveth to himself, and no man dieth to himself. For whether we live unto the Lord, and whether we die unto the Lord. Whether we live, therefore, or die, we are the Lord's. Now, folks, at some point in time, you have to realize you might win the argument with your spouse, but it's not worth it. You might win the argument at work, but it's not worth it. It's not about you always getting the win. Someone said to me one time, they said, think about it this way. So you win, then what? What are you going to do with that win? Really, honestly, is it worth fighting over? And when we come to this realization that we live for the glory of the Lord, not for the fulfillment of self, it allows us to find peace one with another. And so many people today have this attitude of, I'm just going to resist. I'm just going to be against everything because I'm just mad at everything. And God says it's not about you being mad at everything or winning in every area. It's about recognizing that Jesus is Lord. So we must stop living for self. Secondly, we must realize that the gospel is the real focus. The gospel is really what matters. Look at verse 9 of this chapter. For to this end Christ both died and rose and revived, that he might be Lord both of the dead and the living. You see, folks, we've got to come to this place of realizing you might get in that great political argument with some friend at work. You might be totally right. He might be some kind of an ignoramus in your mind, and you might just thump him with all of your knowledge. But how does that help you bring him to Jesus? If Jesus is really what matters in this life, and if bringing others to Jesus, I'm not saying compromise your convictions. I'm just saying sometimes we can win a battle, but we truly lose the real issue, which is sharing the Lord Jesus Christ. And so we must recognize this, that Jesus Christ came with one single focus. The Son of Man has come to seek and to save that which was lost. Back in 1957, during the World Series, Hank Aaron came up to the plate And the catcher was Yogi Berra. And Yogi Berra was trying to distract Hank Aaron. And he said to Hank Aaron, he said, hey, he said, don't you always have the trademark facing you from the bat? You need to be able to see that trademark or you're not going to be able to hit. And as Yogi Berra was saying that, Hank Aaron reached way back and he hit that ball. He hit it out of the park. He hit a home run. And as that ball went out over the park, he came around and touched home plate. And when he did, he went up to Yogi Berra and he said these words. He said, I didn't come up here to read. I came up here to hit. Now think about this. Why are you living? What is your purpose? You see, Hank Aaron knew what his purpose was. His purpose wasn't to get in an argument with the catcher. His purpose was to hit a home run. And when you bring someone to Jesus, you've hit a home run. When you bring someone to Jesus, you have done what matters most. And so we must stop living for ourselves. We must realize the gospel is the focus. Notice thirdly, we must realize that all things will get settled at the judgment seat of Christ. All things will get settled. Now look at verse 10 very quickly. But why dost thou judge thy brother, or why dost thou set it not thy brother? For we shall all stand before the judgment seat of Christ. How many of you have ever had something happen in your life where you were mistreated? Maybe someone said something unkind, maybe even an alleged Christian, and they kind of said something that was hurtful, and you try to kind of make it right, but it never really was made right, and it bothered you, but it still kind of felt unresolved at the end. Have anybody else ever had something like that in your life? Maybe something with someone you know at church, or someone from the Christian school, or some situation like that. Now, you have two choices. You can go about stewing about it. You can quit. You can get mad. Or you can say this. One day, there is coming a day called the judgment seat of Christ. And I'm going to go ahead and let Jesus handle that. I'm going to give that wrong that I experienced to Jesus. And I'm going to go ahead and choose to forgive. And I'm going to keep going with my life and live the way that God wants me to live. That's the choice you have. Because there is a judgment seat of Christ. And for those who really missed out on their opportunity to serve God, it will be dealt with there. So sometimes it's important when you're seeking peace, just to lay down the battle and let Jesus handle it in his way. By the way, he handles it way better than we do, doesn't he? Number four, we need to avoid causing others to stumble. Now, if you want to live at peace, if you want a clear conscience with those men that you work with and those ladies that you work with, whether it be at Plant 42 or at the hospital or whether it be at some as a sheriff's deputy or construction or whatever you do, as a Christian, I want you to hear this. Notice in verse 13, let us not therefore judge one another anymore, but judge this rather, that no man put a stumbling block or an occasion to fall in a brother's way. Now, I want you to think about this causing others to stumble. We heard a message last Sunday night on alcohol consumption, and one of the great arguments against it is this argument here, that I don't want to do anything, even in moderation, that's going to cause someone to stumble back into alcoholism. Someone says, but they've legalized smoking marijuana. Listen, just because this country legalizes something does not mean that it's right. The fact of the matter is that we've got to step back and look at things scripturally today. The fact of the matter is that we have to realize that anything I do, listen, as a pastor, as things that I might do, even in the realm of who's married, I don't want that to be a stumbling block. I want to be very careful in that area. Or someone might say, well, I might just take some marijuana. It's legal now. Wait a minute. I want you to understand that's a gateway drug. I want you to understand people look at you and they go, he goes to church and he does that. I can do opioids. I can do these other things. And now you become a stumbling block leading someone else into an area of greater sin. And God says if we're going to be at peace with him and with others, we must not be a stumbling block. Look at 1 Corinthians chapter 8 and verse 8.
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250 years ago, our founding fathers declared independence and built a nation on timeless truths. One nation under God. 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Happy 250th birthday, America. May God bless you and keep you always.

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1: Well, hello, good neighbor, and it's Wednesday today. It's kind of odd for me not having an elementary, high school, college, chapel, class, but I'm loving it. I'm preparing for the fall right now as we speak. And, well, not as I speak, but today I'm working on it again and really excited about all that God is going to do. Stepping out in faith. This is the Higher Praise Trio. Young people that grew up here or served God here from Golden State, and now Brother Stephen Russ is pastor of Faithway Baptist Church in Indiana. Stepping out by faith, let's have the trio sing for us. And we're in Genesis chapter 3 today. If you get your Bible ready,

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Hey, listen, would you send me an email? 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That stands for NorthValleyBaptistChurch.org. Just send me an email. I'd love to hear from you. A text, whatever you call it. I don't know what you call it, but whatever you call it, just do it. Will you please? Alvin Martinez, he's the real deal. He's going to sing for us, Jesus is still the answer. And by the way, he is the answer. He is the answer for whatever you're going through today. It might be a difficult today. It might be a sorrowful day. But Jesus is still the answer.

0: Elohim, God the Father, God the Son, God the Holy Spirit. We have in chapter 2, Jehovah, and he is Jehovah. Oh, I really love the Bible study. But now here's the problem. Man's been created in chapter 2. And the old devil, he begins to work right away. Today, I'm looking at Satan shows up. And the serpent, that's the old devil, that's the old adversary, was more subtle, more secretive than any beast of the field, which the Lord had God made. And God said, ye shall not eat of every tree of the garden. God said that to woman. And the woman said unto the serpent, and when the Satan came and said, did God actually say this? The woman said unto the serpent, we may eat the fruit of the trees of the garden. That's a wrong answer. It's a right answer, but a wrong answer. She should have said, absolutely, that's what God said. But the fruit of the tree which is in the midst, now she tells us here in verse 3, but she starts off saying, we can eat anything, but God has said, you shall not eat it or touch it, neither shall you touch it, lest you die. And the serpent said unto the woman, ye shall not surely die. That is a lie. That's a direct lie. Satan is a liar. He lies about everything. He cannot tell the truth. Ye are of your father, the devil, who is a liar from the beginning, John 8:44. For God knoweth that in the day that ye eat thereof, then your eyes shall be open. You shall be as the gods, knowing good and evil. No, you're not going to be like the gods. The woman saw that the tree was good for food and that it was pleasant to the eyes. The tree to desire and make one wise. She took the fruit thereof and did eat. You know, I'm not a horticulturist, but a horticulturist was in our church years ago, and he said all trees come from 10 different types of species. He said there's a species in every one of these trees. There's 10 of them. Isn't it amazing that God put 10 and said, you can't touch that one. That one belongs to me. Don't touch the tithe. That belongs to God. It doesn't belong to you. It belongs to God. Don't touch it. God hath known that the day ye eat of, you should be as gods. When the woman saw that the tree was good for food, pleasant to the eyes, she took it, the fruit, and did eat, and gave also unto her husband with her, and he did eat. You know, shame on you, Eve. Shame on you, Adam, for not standing against your wife. The eyes of both of them were open. And they knew that they were naked, and they sewed fig leaves together and made themselves aprons. They tried to cover their sin. You know, when you sin, when I sin, that's what we always try to do. I'm so weary with my life that times, you know, we all sin. We all sin. We all do wrong. And then we try to cover it. And they heard the voice of the Lord walking the garden in the cool of the day. And Adam and his wife hid themselves. Are you hiding from God today, child of God? Are you hiding from God? You're hiding sin from God in the darkness of that house? Are you hiding what you... The Lord is amongst all the trees in the garden. And the Lord God called Adam and it said, where art thou? He knew where he was. He could see everything. And he said, I heard thy voice in the garden. I was afraid because I was naked. I hid myself. And he said, who told thee that thou wast naked? Hast thou eaten the tree where I commanded thee that thou shouldst not eat? And the man said, the woman whom thou gavest. He still won't admit he did wrong. He now blames his wife. You gave her to me. The woman that thou gavest to be with me, she gave the tree and I did eat. My wife did it. And the woman, and the Lord God said unto the woman, what is it that thou hast done? And the woman said, the serpent beguiled me, I did eat. You know, and she blames the serpent. No. They both chose to do wrong. They both chose to do wrong. Child of God, today you're going to have to make a choice. And you don't look at the whole day. Look at it by moment, hour by hour. In this next hour, I am, by the grace of God, not going to sin. In this next hour, the next minute, the next 30 minutes, 60 minutes. I'm not going to sin. I'm going to live for God today for this next hour from 7:30 in the morning till 8:30 in the morning, 9:30 to 10:30, 10:30, 11:30, 11:30, 12:30. I'm not going to sin. I'm going to live for God. And then it, the next hour, say, okay, this hour is to thee, God. I'm gonna live for you. I'm not gonna let Satan beguile me. I'm not gonna let my flesh beguile me. I'm not gonna let my eyes beguile me. I am going to live for Jesus Christ and Christ alone. I love you, folks. I hope this is a help to all of us today. Father, I pray your blessing on these dear, dear listeners. They're such a good people. Give them a good day is my prayer. We ask this in Jesus' name, amen.
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1: Your Faith Music Radio weather forecast for Evansville and the surrounding tri-state area for today. Partly cloudy and breezy, hot and humid, high of 94, the heat index near 102. For tonight, showers and thunderstorms, mainly after midnight. Some strong storms could be possible with a low of 72. Friday's calling for a few clouds and maybe a few showers early. Otherwise, cooler, sunny with a high of 85. Friday night, mostly clear with a low 64. And then Saturday, increasing clouds, a chance of showers toward the evening with a high of 87. Once again, for today, partly cloudy sky. Nice, breezy, hot, and humid with a high of 94, heat index 102.

250 years ago, our founding fathers declared independence and built a nation on timeless truths. One nation under God. From the pulpits of the Great Awakening to the battlefields of the Revolution, America's Christian heritage shaped our love of liberty, justice, and the dignity of every person made in God's image. 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Happy 250th birthday, America. May God bless you and keep you always.

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2: Praise the Lord for another week of His goodness and mercy. What seems to be the theme of our world today? Fear, uncertainty, anxiety, restlessness. Yes, no doubt these feelings are real. Yes, no doubt we are living in strange and trying times. But my dear friend, as Christians, we have a different outlook because we have a different solution. Let me remind you of some of the last words of Moses as he charged Joshua as they were about to enter the promised land. Deuteronomy chapter 31, verse 7 and 8. And Moses called unto Joshua and said unto him in the sight of all Israel, "Be strong and of a good courage, for thou must go with this people to the land which the Lord hath sworn unto their fathers to give them, and thou shalt cause them to inherit it. And the Lord, he it is that doth go before thee. He will be with thee. He will not fail thee, neither forsake thee. Fear not, neither be dismayed." I echo these same words to us today. Yes, there are a lot of unknowns. Yes, there are things that can make you fearful. Yes, there are things that can get you down. But always remember, dear listener, the Lord, he it is that doth go before thee. He will not fail thee, neither forsake thee. The same God that helped Joshua and Israel conquer Canaan is the same God that's for us today. For we as Christians, remember this. Things aren't falling apart. Things are falling in place. God is where he's always been, and that's on his throne in heaven. So in a world of fear, have faith. And know that you can never go wrong by putting all your hope, all your trust, and all your future in the hands of Almighty God. If you're looking for an old-fashioned King James Bible preaching, soul-winning, independent Baptist church, then look no further. White River is a church for you. 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Now, let's take a few moments and look into the Word of God. We're in Ephesians chapter 6, talking about the armor of God. And the piece that we're talking about this week is found in verse 17, and the sword of the Spirit, which is the Word of God. And we're talking about our offensive weapon that God has given us to fight the Christian battle. And all week long, we've been talking about different aspects of our sword. And today we're going to look at what it is we're supposed to do with this sword. Amen. And it's one thing to have it, but how are we to use it? Deuteronomy chapter 17, verse 18 through 20. You see here some commands that God gave to the future kings of Israel, how they were to interact with his law, with his word. Let's read these passages here. Notice what he says, Deuteronomy chapter 17, verse 18 through 20. "And it shall be, when he sitteth upon the throne of his kingdom, that he shall write him a copy of this law in a book out of that which is before the priests, the Levites. And it shall be with him, and he shall read therein all the days of his life, that he may learn to fear the Lord his God, and to keep all the words of this law and these statutes to do them, that his heart be not lifted up against his brethren, and that he turn not aside from the commandment to the right hand or to the left, to the end that he may prolong his days in judgment, he and his children in the midst of Israel." You see here that the reason God had the kings here, the future kings, that he would want them to read his law, there were four things that were promised to those that would read the law and keep it. And we see, first of all, that he may learn to fear the Lord his God, to keep all the words of the law and the statutes, and to do them. The first reason we ought to read the Word of God and interact with the Word of God is so that we can fear God. What's that phrase, fear the Lord, mean? It means that we live our lives in such a way to where we know God's always watching. And how would you know that unless you read his word and you kept it before you? And then so they were to read it so they could fear the Lord and then keep the law and to do it. Amen. And the Bible says not to just be hearers of the word, but to be doers. It's just not a matter of reading it and knowing it. It's a matter of doing it. And then what else do we see here? That his heart be not lifted up against his brethren. Not only does the Word of God help us keep our relationship right with God, it helps us keep our relationship right with other people. And as Christians, it's so important that we interact with the Word of God so that we can know how to treat others in our life. What else do we see here? That his heart be not, that he turn not aside from the commandment to the right hand or to the left. Now see, here's the thing with human nature, okay? We always think we know better than God. And there's a reason God said not to go to the right hand or to the left. The left hand is in reference to something that would be away from God. Or too far to the left, too far wrong, if you will. But the right determines, again, mankind's determination to do things God never really intended for them to do. And so the Lord says, don't depart to the left, don't depart to the right, just walk the path I've commanded for you to walk. How are you going to know to do that? By interacting with reading the Word of God. And then the last thing we see is that he may prolong his days in his kingdom, he and his children in the midst of Israel. Let me tell you something, folks. Your relationship with the Word of God will not just determine your physical life and your own spiritual life, but that of your future generations. And so how important it is that we take our sword and we know it, we read it, we interact with it, so that then God can bless our lives for it and we can be better for it. Amen? And so how important it is as Christians for us to know our weapon. Well, that's all for today. 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
1: Your Faith Music Radio weather forecast for Evansville and the surrounding tri-state area for today, partly cloudy and breezy, hot and humid, high of 94, the heat index near 102. For tonight, showers and thunderstorms, mainly after midnight, some strong storms could be possible with a low of 72. Friday's calling for a few clouds and maybe a few showers early, otherwise cooler, sunny with a high of 85. Friday night, mostly clear with a low 64. And then Saturday, increasing clouds, a chance of showers toward the evening with a high of 87. Once again, for today, partly cloudy sky, breezy, hot, and humid with a high of 94, heat index 102.

250 years ago, our founding fathers declared independence and built a nation on timeless truths. 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
1: Your Faith Music Radio weather forecast for Evansville and the surrounding tri-state area for today: partly cloudy and breezy, hot and humid, high of 94, the heat index near 102. For tonight, showers and thunderstorms, mainly after midnight. Some strong storms could be possible with a low of 72. Friday's calling for a few clouds and maybe a few showers early. Otherwise, cooler, sunny with a high of 85. Friday night, mostly clear with a low 64. And then Saturday, increasing clouds, a chance of showers toward the evening with a high of 87. Once again, for today, partly cloudy skies. Nice, breezy, hot, and humid with a high of 94, heat index 102.

250 years ago, our founding fathers declared independence and built a nation on timeless truths. One nation under God. 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Happy 250th birthday, America. May God bless you and keep you always.

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This old house was home and comfort as we fought the storms of life. This old house once rang with laughter. This old house heard many shouts.

250 years ago, our founding fathers declared independence and built a nation on timeless truths. One nation under God. 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Happy 250th birthday, America. May God bless you and keep you always.

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1: For American Family News, I'm Robert Thornton. President Donald Trump signed a $70 billion immigration funding bill today, providing funding to ICE and Border Patrol for the next few years. DHS Secretary Mark Wayne Mullen said they are very excited and added many workers will now be paid for the first time since February. He told Fox he believes the legislation is great because Democrats will not be able to shut down the government.
2: Now we won't have the Democrats threatening to shut down Immigration Customs Enforcement, which is ICE, or shutting down our Customs and Border Protection, which is, you know, protects our borders. They can't do that anymore. They can't use that as a leverage against the American people and against President Trump.
1: The legislation includes $38 billion for ICE and $26 billion for Border Patrol until the end of President Trump's term. Today, the Justice Department said the FBI seized more than a dozen websites that officials say were part of a Chinese effort to target American workers who have access to classified or sensitive government information. The 13 websites were purported to be affiliated with consulting companies that advertise job openings for current and former holders of security clearances, but officials said the companies were all fakes and the job postings were a sham. Additional so-called No Kings protests are set for President Trump's birthday celebrations. Fox's Michelle Polino reports.
3: Protesters are set to take to the streets as President Donald Trump celebrates his 80th birthday with a UFC cage fight on the South Lawn of the White House. The No Kings movement is planning a nationwide event June 14th and on screens across the country for Rise Up, Sing Out, a concert for the First Amendment, 7:30 Sunday in New York City. The 90-minute event is being hosted by the Committee for the First Amendment in partnership with No Kings and Indivisible. Organizers say the goal is to celebrate the freedoms guaranteed by the First Amendment.
1: A conservative activist and columnist says it is not surprising that only a tiny percentage of Democrats believe America is a special country. More from AFN's Chad Groning.
4: The nation's 250th birthday is just around the corner. But according to a new poll, fewer Americans, especially younger Americans, see their country as exceptional. According to the AP NORC poll, only about one quarter of Americans say the U.S. stands above all other countries in the world, while 44% say it's one of the greatest countries in the world, along with some others. About 3 in 10 say there are better countries than the U.S., an increase from 19% in an AP NORC poll conducted in June 2016. Perhaps not surprisingly, most Republicans, 57%, say the American dream still holds true, compared to about one quarter of independents and 17% of Democrats. Republicans are also much likelier than Democrats to see the U.S. as exceptional. About half of Republicans say the U.S. stands above all other countries in the world, compared to only 7% of Democrats. Robert Knight is a columnist for The Washington Times.
5: The poll shows that young people in particular aren't proud of their country anymore. It's not surprising that only 7% of Democrats believe the U.S. stands above all other countries in the world. They don't think America is particularly special.
4: Knight thinks it's because the left has done so much to bring America to its knees.
5: With unlimited immigration, millions of people who shouldn't be here, they have hammered away at the foundations of marriage and the moral order. They pushed homosexuality, transgenderism, higher taxes. They've done everything to bring America down, and they've conveyed support for this through the government schools. The major teachers' unions are controlled by Marxists.
1: Southern Baptists have been gathering in Orlando for this year's annual meeting and have elected Willie Rice to lead the denomination for 2026 and likely the next year as well. Rice is 62 and pastors Calvary Church, a large congregation in Clearwater, Florida. He told AFN the Southern Baptist Conference has been through a tough couple of years, but has rebounded nicely.
6: There have been some stresses in the last decade in SBC life that have created both the appearance and in some cases the reality that there were some things that weren't as grounded as they needed to be. There were concerns messengers had. And I think over the last couple of years that they've sent the message that, you know, the Southern Baptist Convention is not eroding.
1: That will do it for this version of the news. We invite you to find more news at AFM.net. I'm Robert Thornton.
7: Your Faith Music Radio weather forecast for Evansville and the surrounding tri-state area for today. Partly cloudy and breezy, hot and humid, high of 94, the heat index near 102. For tonight, showers and thunderstorms, mainly after midnight. Some strong storms could be possible with a low of 72. Friday's calling for a few clouds and maybe a few showers early. Otherwise, cooler and sunny with a high of 85. Friday night, mostly clear with a low 64. Heading into Saturday, increasing clouds and chance of showers toward the evening with a high of 87. Once again, for today, partly cloudy skies, breezy, hot, and humid with a high of 94, heat index 102.

250 years ago, our founding fathers declared independence and built a nation on timeless truths. One nation under God. From the pulpits of the Great Awakening to the battlefields of the Revolution, America's Christian heritage shaped our love of liberty, justice, and the dignity of every person made in God's image. Faith Music Radio joins you to celebrate 250 years of faith, freedom, and God's continued blessings on this shining city on a hill. Happy 250th birthday, America. May God bless you and keep you always.

0: Good morning. This is June the 11th.
1: Morning, my morning, new mercies I see.
0: We love him because he first loved us. 1 John 4, verse 19. There is no light in the planet but that which proceeds from the sun. And there is no true love for Jesus in the heart but that which comes from the Lord Jesus himself. From this overflowing fountain of the infinite love of God, all of our love for God springs. This is a certain truth, that we love him for no other reason than because he first loved us. Our love for him is the fair offspring of his love for us. Anyone can have cold admiration when studying the works of God. The warmth of love can only be kindled in the heart by God's Spirit. How marvelous that when we had rebelled against him, he would by a display of such amazing love seek to draw us back. We would never have a grain of love toward God unless it had been sown in us by the sweet seed of his love for us. Love, then, has for its parent the love of God shed abroad in the heart, but after it is divinely born, it must be divinely nourished. Love is not a plant which will flourish naturally in human soil. It must be watered from above. Love for Jesus is a flower of delicate nature. If it received no nourishment but that which could be drawn from the rock of our hearts, it would soon wither. As love comes from heaven, so it must feed on heavenly bread. It cannot exist in the wilderness unless it is fed by the manna from on high. Love must feed on love. The very soul and life of our love for God is his love for us.

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If my people, which are called by my name, shall humble themselves and pray and seek my face and turn from their wicked ways, then will I hear from heaven and will forgive their sin and heal their land. Father, would you revive thy work in the midst of the years? Would you work in our hearts, our lives, and in our homes? In Jesus' name, amen.

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1: American Family News, I'm Rusty Pugh. A second night of violence in Northern Ireland. Jonathan Savage reports from London.
2: Police used water cannons to disperse a large crowd of rioters in Northern Ireland's County Antrim. 12 officers were injured on a second night of unrest. On Tuesday, reports of ethnic minority families being burnt out of their homes. UK Government Minister Hilary Benn.
3: There's no justification. Nothing can explain it away. And I just want to convey to you the sense of fear that has spread amongst ethnic minority people in Northern Ireland.
2: On Monday, a man was brutally stabbed in the street in Belfast. The man accused is an asylum seeker from Sudan. Minister Benn says hatred and disorder is being stirred up on social media.
1: President Trump approved a new wave of attacks on Iran. Christina Coleman has the latest.
4: CENTCOM forces announced they completed additional self-defense strikes against multiple targets, including Iranian military surveillance capabilities in response to Iran's unwarranted and continued aggression. Overnight, Iran fired dozens of missiles and drones at U.S. bases after the U.S. bombed 20 Iranian targets in retaliation for the downed Apache helicopter. Fortunately, the pilots inside survived.
1: Secretary of War Pete Hegseth promises the United States will negotiate with bombs in Iran, as President Trump claims America has the military advantages. The White House insists Iran's economy is on the brink of collapse. South Carolina Senator Lindsey Graham says if the Strait of Hormuz is forcibly reopened, Iran loses all its leverage.
5: If we can keep the economic pressure on, and Bessette's been great on this, we'll break them even further. We should unleash Israel, and we should use military force ourselves.
1: A Minnesota whistleblower claims the state government retaliated after she alerted them to possible fraud, Mike Tobin reports.
6: Faye Bernstein, a 20-year veteran of the state's Department of Human Services, Faye says she warned her superior starting in 2019 about weak oversight of contracts and grants. As a result, she claims she was sidelined, ostracized, investigated, and slapped with a label.
7: You lived in fear of being called racist, and that is life-changing.
6: In a stunning report accusing Minnesota leaders of turning a blind eye to what a federal prosecutor estimated totaled $9 billion of fraud, the House Oversight Committee says it interviewed nearly 30 whistleblowers. Some claim that after reporting red flags, state investigators took photos of their homes and cars, monitored their phones, and sought to gain personal information about which schools their kids attended.
1: June is United States Supreme Court season, where we hear about important decisions. Robert Thornton has more.
8: A big theme of forthcoming decisions is who gets to govern the U.S. Is it the president, Congress, the states, federal agencies, or federal judges? One case relates to who controls the U.S. military. Don Brown is a former prosecutor and former JAG officer. He made these comments on AFR.
9: That's the Talbot case in which a court of appeals for the District of Columbia, by a 2-1 vote, struck down the president's order banning transgender recruitment, or upheld an injunction partially against it. And I know that the Secretary of War is appealing that directly to the Supreme Court.
8: He said there is a separation of powers question in these types of cases.
9: You know, whether the courts have power over the military, they don't, in my opinion. There's another case called Trump v. Slaughter, where the president tried to fire the FTC commissioner, and that's going to reach the court. You know, who has the authority to do that? Article 2 gives the executive that authority. So there are a lot of separation of powers questions that are going to be brought. And I've made the argument for some time now, of course, that the judicial branch is limited. If you go back and read Federalist 78, when the Constitution was first passed in Philadelphia in 1787, it had to be ratified. The states were afraid of overreaching federal judges. Alexander Hamilton wrote that the judiciary is to be the weakest branch.
8: Brown said the judiciary should have no power to issue injunctions over the executive branch or Congress. I'm Robert Thornton.
1: Oil prices fell after rising earlier as the U.S. launched a second round of airstrikes against Iran. There's more news available online at AFN.net and download the AFN mobile app for your Apple or Android device. I'm Rusty Pugh.
10: Your Faith Music Radio weather forecast for Evansville and the surrounding tri-state area for today. Partly cloudy and breezy, hot and humid, high of 94, the heat index near 102. For tonight, showers and thunderstorms, mainly after midnight. Some strong storms could be possible with a low of 72. Friday's calling for a few clouds and maybe a few showers early. Otherwise, cooler, sunny with a high of 85. Friday night, mostly clear with a low 64. And then Saturday, increasing clouds and chance of showers toward the evening with a high of 87. Once again, for today, partly cloudy skies, breezy, hot, and humid with a high of 94, heat index 102.

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My name is Cheryl Schaefer, and my favorite verse is Isaiah 26:3. Thou wilt keep him in perfect peace, whose mind is stayed on thee, because he trusteth in thee. And I find that it's easier to stay true to that verse by listening to Faith Music Radio every day.

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1: I enjoy reading the latest books on business success tactics. I like them not because I'm a wealthy businessman or have any desire to become one, but because they often give significant insight on how to best manage my time. For example, a book I'm now reading says, quote, "There can only be one most important thing. Many things may be important, but only one thing can be the most important." End of quote. In a business context, that means the executive who gets ahead is the one who can sort through all the possible good things he could do today and identify the one thing that will bring the greatest return for the time invested. But when we enlarge this principle to include the spiritual consequences of how we spend time, it takes on even more significance. That's because there is only one thing you can focus on today that will make the greatest impact for eternity. Identifying what that one thing is and focusing on it will redeem the time.
0: Redeeming the time from LifeChangingSeminars.com.

0: Good morning, and welcome back to a fresh episode of Pastor's Morning Musings. We hope you're having a great morning. This morning, Pastor Jeff will share with us another great thought from the Word of God. Pastor Jeff, where will we be musing this morning?
1: Good morning. Today we'll be in 2 Corinthians chapter number 9, beginning in verse number 6. But this I say, he which soweth sparingly shall reap also sparingly, and he which soweth bountifully shall reap also bountifully. Every man according as he purposeth in his heart, so let him give, not grudgingly or of necessity. For God loveth a cheerful giver, and God is able to make all grace abound toward you, that ye, always having all sufficiency in all things, may abound unto every good work. Paul is writing to the church about giving to the necessities of other churches, as well as the needs within their own church. As with many principles in the Bible, you get back in the proportion in which you give. Some things are good, and some things are not good. If you give in abundance to help others, you reap abundantly from others. Jesus taught that if you judge others, you will be judged to the same degree that you judged. The degree in which we deal these things is a matter of every man's heart. Paul stated in verse 7, "Every man according as he purposeth in his heart." A cheerful giver will give in abundance, and a person whose heart is not cheerful will not give in abundance, but will give sparingly. Now, it may seem that the ones we give in abundance to will be the ones that we can expect to receive back from, but this does not seem to be the truth given here. In verse 8, Paul wrote, "And God is able to make all grace abound toward you, that ye, always having all sufficiency in all things, may abound every good work." It is God that will give bountifully to the one who gives bountifully, the one who gives to others in need and to the churches of God that are in need is the one who God will give back to them in the same measure. As we gift to those in need, God gifts to us in the same measure. Paul wrote in verse 15, "Thanks be unto God for this unspeakable gift." The bountifulness I receive back for what I have given will be a gift from God to me. The giving back from God is also an act of those in the church who are willing to give. As God uses me to give to others, God uses others to give to me when I am in need. This is true also of the comfort that God gives to us. Paul wrote in 2 Corinthians chapter number 1, beginning in verse 3, "Blessed be the God, even the Father of our Lord Jesus Christ, the Father of mercies, and the God of all comfort, who comforteth us in all our tribulation, that we may be able to comfort them which are in any trouble, by the comfort wherewith we ourselves are comforted of God." I guess this is the law of sowing and reaping. It applies to so many areas of my life. As I sow judgment, I reap judgment. As I sow to meet the needs of others, I get my needs met. As I sow comfort, I receive comfort. Paul wrote, in verse 6 of our text, "But this I say, he which soweth sparingly shall reap also sparingly, and he which soweth bountifully shall reap also bountifully." So let me leave you.

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0: When most people think of the Old Testament tabernacle, they picture an ancient tent, distant and unfamiliar, something that feels far removed from everyday life. But what if that sacred structure was actually designed by God to point us directly to everything we have in Jesus Christ? In this study, Fully Furnished, Finding All You Need in Christ, Scott invites us to step inside the tabernacle and discover that every detail, from the altar to the mercy seat, was a divine preview of the Savior to come. Let's join Scott now.
1: I love to study the Old Testament alongside the New Testament because they're parallel tracks that both lead us to the Lord Jesus Christ. It opens all of Scripture to you. Now, we've been living in the Old Testament, haven't we? We've been parked for a few days in Exodus chapter 30, looking at this altar of prayer. But permit me to take you today to the book of Hebrews. I've quoted from Hebrews a few times in this study, but let me give you two verses today that I think will help you as we conclude this part of our study on the altar of prayer. Remember, we're seeing Christ in every piece of the furniture. We're fully furnished. We find all that we need in Jesus. We have talked about the placement of that altar. It was central, the focal point leading to the Holy of Holies. We've discussed the provision of that altar, blood and incense. We've talked about the protection of that altar, the horns of the altar. And in our last study, we talked about the preparation for the altar, how to approach God. But let's conclude today with what is, I think, most important. Not last because it's least, but last for emphasis. Can I talk to you about the person of that altar today? Because our altar of prayer is Jesus. Remember where it was placed? Right at the veil that entered into the holy place. When Jesus died, not only the veil of the temple rent in two, but the veil of his flesh, the Bible says, was torn. Christ was broken for us, and he made a way of prayer for us. You see, the altar of incense just led naturally to the mercy seat, naturally in to the holiest of all. And like all the pieces, this altar of prayer points us to a person. Here's the person. It's Jesus, Christ, our great intercessor. Here are verses. Hebrews chapter 7, verse number 25. Wherefore, he is able also to save them to the uttermost that come unto God by him, seeing he ever liveth to make intercession for them. You've heard of intercessory prayer, praying for others. Let me tell you who the great intercessor is. Jesus Christ is our great intercessor. He lived interceding. Read the gospel records. Look at all the times that he prayed for his disciples. John chapter 17 is the great high priestly prayer of the Lord Jesus. When I get discouraged, I read John 17. I read it to myself. I read it out loud. Sometimes I read it on my knees. It does my heart good. And I come down to that verse where it says, neither pray I for these alone, but for them also which shall believe on me through their word. That's me. Do you realize that before Jesus ever even went to the cross, he was praying for you? He was praying for all who would become his disciples in John chapter number 17. He lived interceding. Then he died interceding. Isaiah 53 says that on that cross, he made intercession for the transgressors. Can you hear him cry from the cross, Father, forgive them, for they know not what they do. By the way, the tense of that verb is in the continuing action. It was as if he prayed it not once, but over and over. Father, forgive them. Father, forgive them. Father, forgive them. Father, forgive them. Can you hear Jesus praying for you from the cross? Praise God that Jesus went to that altar for us, and he made intercession for us. He prayed in the Garden of Gethsemane, and he prayed on Golgotha. He prayed blessing over his people before he ascended back into heaven, and here's the good news, he's still doing it. At this moment, Jesus Christ, who lived praying, who died praying, who ascended praying, is still praying for every one of us. He ever liveth making intercession for us. Think about this. The last time the disciples saw Jesus physically, He had his hands raised, blessing them. You know who did that? The high priest did that. He would raise his hands and pray a blessing over the people. Jesus ascends back up into the clouds with his hands raised in blessing. Friends, I want to tell you, I believe his hands are still raised in blessing. Christ is praying for his people. Now, that's Hebrews 7:25. Come over a couple chapters, and let me give you the second verse, Hebrews chapter 9, verse number 24. Because this connects us, you see, to the Old Testament tabernacle and to the holy place. Hebrews 9:24, for Christ is not entered into the holy places made with hands, which are the figures of the true, but into heaven itself, here it is, now to appear in the presence of God for us. Did you know I've got an inside man? That's right. I've got an inside man. You've got an inside man. Christ right now is in the presence of God praying for us. That ought to put some fresh courage in your day, friend. Robert Ray McShane said, if I could hear Jesus praying for me in the next room, I would not fear 1,000 enemies. And he stopped and said, but the distance makes no difference. He is praying for me. Think about this. Christ is praying for your family today. Christ is praying for your children today. Christ is praying for you today. The altar of incense brings us to the intercessory work of the Lord Jesus Christ. I thought of it this way. The brazen altar brings us to the cross, but the altar of incense brings us to the throne. First, you've got to come to the cross and know Christ, but once you've come to the cross, Jesus takes you with a nail-pierced hand and leads you to the throne. Aren't you glad that not only is Christ interceding for us right now, but we can join Jesus at the throne of grace? We can join him in prayer? See, I'm convinced that this intercessory prayer, this altar of incense, is a picture to us of Christ our intercessor, but it is also a great assignment for us, a great privilege for us to join him there at the altar. Every morning, every evening, at all times, perpetually in prayer. I had a teacher and a friend years ago who was fond of saying that when you come to prayer and you say, Father, you actually are simply joining a prayer meeting that is already in progress. Isn't that beautiful? At this moment around the throne, God the Father, God the Son, and God the Holy Spirit are having a conversation about you and about all that's on your heart and mind and all the will of God. And when we come to prayer, we just get in on that. We don't make it happen. We simply begin to agree with God in prayer. And I believe the highest level of prayer, or perhaps we should say the deepest level of prayer, is intercessory prayer. Because that's the kind of praying that Jesus is doing at this moment. Friend, don't be selfish in your prayers. When you come to the altar of prayer, don't just come for you, come for others. Intercessory prayer is amazing because when we begin to intercede, God works on both ends. He works on us and he works on them. One of God's great missionaries, Henry Martin, said he found the cure for backsliding was intercessory prayer. Because when he began to pray for the spiritual realities in the lives of others, he said God always used that to melt his own heart. Would you join Jesus at the throne of grace with me right now? Father, in the name of the Lord Jesus and by your sweet Holy Spirit, we come to the throne. We come to the altar. We give you glory and praise for the opportunity. We pray we shall never get over the privilege that is ours. Make us people of prayer today. Make us intercessors. Thank you, Lord Jesus, for praying for us and with us. And we give you glory. In Christ's name, amen.
0: What God provided in the tabernacle finds its full and perfect fulfillment in Christ, reminding us that we truly have all we need in Him. Most of the resources we provide through Enjoying the Journey are completely free, and that's made possible through the generosity of friends and listeners just like you. 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

0: I'm Brad Ford. A lot of people spend years doing the right things, saving consistently, contributing to their 401k, and trying to be responsible with their money. But as retirement gets closer, what we often see isn't a lack of effort, it's a lack of clarity around the details. Questions like, when should I take Social Security to get the most out of it? How much will taxes actually impact what I keep? And how do I turn what I've saved into income that lasts the rest of my life? Those are the kind of gaps that can make a big difference over time. So instead of adding more noise, we put together something simple, a complimentary retirement guide to help you think through those areas and help avoid some of the common mistakes that we see. Just text the word PLAN to 812-473-7700. That's PLAN to 812-473-7700, and we'll send it to you right away.
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1: American Family News, I'm Rusty Pugh. Overnight, the U.S. unleashed powerful strikes against the Iranian regime. CENTCOM says Iranian military surveillance systems, along with communication systems and air defense sites across Iran, were hit. Secretary of War Pete Hegseth spoke before the strikes began.
2: Instead, they're going to have tap, tap, tap bombs dropping on key facilities in Iran from the United States of America. And that's not because we want to restart anything we don't have to restart. It's because the War Department is prepared to set the terms to ensure that we get the kind of deal President Trump expects.
1: Damaging storms are sweeping through the Midwest, disrupting flights at Chicago airports and knocking out power to hundreds of thousands of customers. The National Weather Service issued tornado warnings last night across Illinois, Kansas, and northern Missouri and southern Iowa. Barns collapsed in Wisconsin, buildings were crushed in rural northern Missouri, and some large trees and power lines were downed in other parts across the Midwest. Carmelo Anthony appealing his murder conviction and sentence of 35 years in prison for stabbing and killing Austin Metcalf at a track meet in Texas. Prosecutor Bill Wersky says that was expected, but the evidence is on their side. He also expelled any notion that race was a factor.
3: Frisco, Texas is a diverse community. The kids that were out there were diverse. Austin, Hunter, Metcalf were good kids that had friends of all races. Carmelo Anthony had friends of all races. So the case simply had nothing to do about race. It wasn't self-defense because two reasons. Basically, you can't provoke a difficulty with someone in Texas and then use it as an excuse to kill them. Another way to think about it is if somebody throws a punch at you, you can't pull out a gun and shoot them.
1: But that hasn't stopped people like Congresswoman Jasmine Crockett from claiming racism, who made this statement with apparently no knowledge of what happened.
4: If a 300-pound man is beating me, like on top of me and beating me down, I'm not limited to fist.
1: But Austin Metcalf was not 300 pounds and was not beating Carmelo Anthony. Horace Cooper, co-chair of Project 21, says, first of all, race baiters like Crockett need to get the facts right before making comments. But he's not surprised.
5: Miss Crockett misses the limelight. And she is willing to stir up a lot of racial animus in Texas as a way to keep herself in the limelight. There are no actual racial elements associated with this case. Here's the real story. I grew up in Texas. If an incident like this that occurred, your parents' job was to take you right down to the sheriff's office and let you plea and admit to this. His refusal to plea and admit to this has resulted in a staggering 35-year sentence. But if you make the prosecutor prove a slam dunk case, this is what you get.
1: And finally, Caleb Castile has a reaction to the Carmelo Anthony verdict that has broken out nationwide.
6: It put emotions over the law. After Trayvon Martin and so many countless names, it has shown us that black life is not safe in Collin County.
7: This statement from Anthony family spokesperson ministered.
8: Half of our voting population chooses to vote for somebody who seems like he has yet to get his own life figured out. Where does that leave us as a state?
9: Adelson says Maine is kind of like a microcosm of the country.
8: Right now, we're very divided. We say there's two Maines. There's the southern coastal Maine that tends to vote very progressive. And then there's inland Maine with our blue-collar folks. And they vote much more along the lines of conservative values, family values. They value still work. They still kind of value the Maine that made Susan Collins. And I think we'll see that side of Maine stay true. And the fight will be in some of the coastal regions where it is much more progressive.
9: I'm Chad Groening.
1: And a New Mexico judge is scheduled today to consider arguments and a challenge to the state's fledgling universal child care program. 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I'm Rusty Pugh.
10: your Faith Music Radio weather forecast for Evansville and the surrounding tri-state area for today. Partly cloudy and breezy, hot and humid, high of 94, the heat index near 102. For tonight, showers and thunderstorms, mainly after midnight. Some strong storms could be possible with a low of 72. Friday's calling for a few clouds and maybe a few showers early. Otherwise, cooler, sunny with a high of 85. Friday night, mostly clear with a low 64. And then Saturday, increasing clouds and chance of showers toward the evening with a high of 87. Once again, for today, partly cloudy skies, breezy, hot, and humid with a high of 94, heat index 102.
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12: Morning by morning, new mercies I see.
11: We love him because he first loved us. 1 John 4, verse 19. There is no light in the planet but that which proceeds from the sun. And there is no true love for Jesus in the heart but that which comes from the Lord Jesus himself. From this overflowing fountain of the infinite love of God, all of our love for God springs. This is a certain truth, that we love him for no other reason than because he first loved us. Our love for him is the fair offspring of his love for us. Anyone can have cold admiration when studying the works of God. The warmth of love can only be kindled in the heart by God's Spirit. How marvelous that when we had rebelled against him, he would by a display of such amazing love seek to draw us back. We would never have a grain of love toward God unless it had been sown in us by the sweet seed of his love for us. Love, then, has for its parent the love of God shed abroad in the heart, but after it is divinely born, it must be divinely nourished. Love is not a plant which will flourish naturally in human soil. It must be watered from above. Love for Jesus is a flower of delicate nature. If it received no nourishment but that which could be drawn from the rock of our hearts, it would soon wither. As love comes from heaven, so it must feed on heavenly bread. It cannot exist in the wilderness unless it is fed by the manna from on high. Love must feed on love. The very soul and life of our love for God is his love for us.

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0: Did you know that no one can earn their way into heaven? The only way to enter heaven is to believe that Jesus is the Son of God, that He arose from the grave, and He is Lord. But did you know that while here on earth, you can earn heavenly rewards? One of the greatest rewards that you can earn is a crown reserved for those who witness for Christ. As you go about your day, to work, to the store, in your neighborhood, look for opportunities to witness for Jesus. With just a little effort, you can earn heavenly rewards. Rewards that you will enjoy for thousands of years, for all eternity. Go out and witness today for Jesus, and be wealthy for eternity.
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0: John 7, verse 53, and every man went unto his own house. That's the end of chapter 7. However, the chapter and verse separations in our Bibles were not put there by God. They were added by men decades after our Bible was translated into English. Let me reread John 7, 53 and keep going on to John chapter 8, verse 1. John 7, 53 and 8, 1. And every man went unto his own house. Jesus went unto the Mount of Olives. It sure seems to indicate that Christ slept on the ground under the olive trees that night. Just a reminder for all of us that Christ knew poverty and hardship. He had no home, had no steady income, no possessions to speak of. He knew heartache. I think his stepdad Joseph died when he was a teenager. He knew how to do without. He had to share a house with at least seven other half-siblings. He no doubt had to work in the carpentry business to keep food on their table. And every man went unto his own house. Jesus went unto the Mount of Olives. You're an American. Quit griping. Something to think about.
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1: This is Tom Wallace. Welcome to A Minute with the Preacher. Mr. Luther had come to church with his wife on Christmas and Easter. She never missed a service. He was one of the nicest men in the area, but he just was not saved. One day I got burdened for him and drove out to the farm. Mrs. Luther answered the door, and I explained that I'd come to talk with him. She said he's over in the barn. I wonder if he'd mind me coming out there to talk with him. I asked, and she thought it would be fine. I found him and asked if I could talk with him about getting saved. Here in the barn? He questioned me. Jesus was born in a barn, I told him, and it seems to me that the barn would be an excellent place to get born again. He said that made good sense. So then and there, in the barn, he received Christ as his Savior. And he came the next Sunday to be baptized, and from that time on, he brought Mrs. Luther to every service in the church. Except a man be born again, he cannot enter into the kingdom of God.
2: Bible explains our differences. This is Ken Ham, encouraging the church to start our thinking with God's Word. Have you ever heard of so-called black and white twins, where one is fair-skinned and the other is dark-skinned? Well, people wonder, how could twins be from two different races? But biologically and biblically, we're all one race. The reason people groups look a little different is because of the events at the Tower of Babel. Shortly after the flood, God judged mankind's sin by confusing their languages, forcing them to spread out and fill the earth. Different language families took different genetic combinations. And over time, different people groups and cultures developed. But we all go back to Adam and Eve.
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1: Helping oppressed people is good if it's the right kind of help. I'm Perry Seeley, Native American of the Wyot tribe in California. My drug and alcohol addiction led to my expulsion from school, a failed marriage, and a heroin habit that nearly killed me. I managed to give up my addictions, but life was meaningless. I began to attend tribal meetings, and I saw the despair of our people. I blamed white people for our problems and joined a cross-country march to defeat anti-Indian bills in Congress. I began to follow the old ways. I prayed to the Great Spirit and purified myself in the sweat lodge. I learned the sun dance, a ritual of extreme self-sacrifice. For 3 years, I suffered for my people. But they were not helped, and neither was I. One of my best friends began reading the Bible and urged me to do the same. I began praying to Jesus and even went to church, where I learned that people are not the enemy, Satan is. Sin is the problem, separation from God. Self-sacrifice cannot purify us. Only the blood of Christ can do that. For as much as ye know that you were not redeemed with corruptible things as silver and gold, from your vain conversation received by tradition from your fathers, but with the precious blood of Christ, as of a lamb without blemish and without spot. I gave my life to Christ, and God has given me a beautiful family and a ministry helping others. And take it from me, the best way to help anyone is to lead them to Christ. If the Son, therefore, shall make you free, you shall be free indeed.
0: If you would like to be free from the weight of sin by receiving Jesus Christ as Lord and Savior, or maybe you have questions about it, call 1-888-NEED-HIM right now. 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
1: American Family News, I'm Mr. Pugh. A second night of violence in Northern Ireland. Jonathan Savage reports from London.
2: Police used water cannons to disperse a large crowd of rioters in Northern Ireland's County Antrim. 12 officers were injured on a second night of unrest. On Tuesday, reports of ethnic minority families being burnt out of their homes. UK Government Minister Hilary Benn.
3: There is no justification. Nothing can explain it away. And I just want to convey to you the sense of fear that has spread amongst ethnic minority people in Northern Ireland.
2: On Monday, a man was brutally stabbed in the street in Belfast. The man accused is an asylum seeker from Sudan. Minister Benn says hatred and disorder is being stirred up on social media.
1: President Trump approved a new wave of attacks on Iran. Christina Coleman has the latest.
4: CENTCOM forces announced they completed additional self-defense strikes against multiple targets, including Iranian military surveillance capabilities in response to Iran's unwarranted and continued aggression. Overnight, Iran fired dozens of missiles and drones at U.S. bases after the U.S. bombed 20 Iranian targets in retaliation for the downed Apache helicopter. Fortunately, the pilots inside survived.
1: Secretary of War Pete Hegseth promises the United States will negotiate with bombs at Iran, as President Trump claims America has the military advantages. The White House insists Iran's economy is on the brink of collapse. South Carolina Senator Lindsey Graham says if the Strait of Hormuz is forcibly reopened, Iran loses all its leverage.
5: If we can keep the economic pressure on, and Bessette's been great on this, we'll break them even further. We should unleash Israel, and we should use military force ourselves.
1: A Minnesota whistleblower claims the state government retaliated after she alerted them to possible fraud, Mike Tobin reports.
6: Faye Bernstein, a 20-year veteran of the state's Department of Human Services, Faye says she warned her superior starting in 2019 about weak oversight of contracts and grants. As a result, she claims she was sidelined, ostracized, investigated, and slapped with a label.
7: You lived in fear of being called racist, and that is life-changing.
6: In a stunning report accusing Minnesota leaders of turning a blind eye to what a federal prosecutor estimated totaled $9 billion of fraud, the House Oversight Committee says it interviewed nearly 30 whistleblowers. Some claim that after reporting red flags, state investigators took photos of their homes and cars, monitored their phones, and sought to gain personal information about which schools their kids attended.
1: June is United States Supreme Court season, where we hear about important decisions. Robert Thornton has more.
8: A big theme of forthcoming decisions is who gets to govern the U.S. Is it the president, Congress, the states, federal agencies, or federal judges? One case relates to who controls the U.S. military. Don Brown is a former prosecutor and former JAG officer. He made these comments on AFR.
9: That's the Talbot case in which a court of appeals for the District of Columbia, by a 2-1 vote, struck down the president's order banning transgender recruitment, or upheld an injunction partially against it. And I know that the Secretary of War is appealing that directly to the Supreme Court.
8: He said there is a separation of powers question in these types of cases.
9: You know, whether the courts have power over the military, they don't, in my opinion. There's another case called Trump v. Slaughter, where the president tried to fire the FTC commissioner, and that's going to reach the court. You know, who has the authority to do that? Article 2 gives the executive that authority. So there are a lot of separation of powers questions that are going to be brought. And I've made the argument for some time now, of course, that the judicial branch is limited. If you go back and read Federalist 78, when the Constitution was first passed in Philadelphia in 1787, it had to be ratified. The states were afraid of overreaching federal judges. Alexander Hamilton wrote that the judiciary is to be the weakest branch.
8: Brown said the judiciary should have no power to issue injunctions over the executive branch or Congress. I'm Robert Thornton.
1: Oil prices fell after rising earlier as the U.S. launched a second round of airstrikes against Iran. There's more news available online at AFN.net and download the AFN mobile app for your Apple or Android device. I'm Rusty Pugh.
10: Your Faith Music Radio weather forecast for Evansville and the surrounding tri-state area for today. Partly cloudy and breezy, hot and humid, high of 94, the heat index near 102. For tonight, showers and thunderstorms, mainly after midnight. Some strong storms could be possible with a low of 72. Friday's calling for a few clouds and maybe a few showers early. Otherwise, cooler, sunny with a high of 85. Friday night, mostly clear with a low 64. And then Saturday, increasing clouds and chance of showers toward the evening with a high of 87. Once again, for today, partly cloudy skies, breezy, hot, and humid with a high of 94, heat index 102.

Good morning. This is the God and Country Hour, your host, Don Williams, and it is going to be a pretty day, a hot day, a muggy day at times, but it's going to be a pretty day, mostly sunny today. They said partly cloudy. I'm going to call it mostly sunny. Right now, outside the Faith Music Radio studio, it is 81 degrees, be 84 by the 10 o'clock hour. When we go out there, and it's going to be 92-94 degrees hot today on the hottest part of the day. And as you heard, and that's going to be seem like it's 102 with all that humidity out there, which is 79%. There will be breezy from time to time, and that's a good thing, and it'll keep it a little less from getting a little less hot. 918 miles per hour, but what your thermometer reads is about what the temperature should be. And, you know, this is just going to be a great day. The Lord made it just for you, just for me. And we're going to start out this morning with the Epleys. And it's simply called Big Enough. Our God is big enough.

All right. The Lord Jesus came and he died for us, and he gave that great gift on the cross that everyone can be saved and can know him as Savior. And everybody in this world needs to know about Christ. Our proverb today is Proverbs chapter 11. Today is the 11th. And it's my favorite verse in Proverbs 11, and it's a great, great chapter. Simply says, the fruit of the righteous is a tree of life, and he that winneth souls is wise. Wow. You want to be wise? Well, be a soul winner. The fruit of the righteous, the fruit that we bear, are souls for Christ. The fruit of the righteous is a tree of life, referring to those who get saved because of our witness. And he that winneth souls is wise. Hey, you want to be wise? Then be a soul winner. Everybody should have the opportunity to choose the Lord. Here is the Higher Praise Trio, I Choose the Lord.

0: I choose the Lord. No, everybody should have that opportunity to choose the Lord. Some folks will choose the Lord and be saved. Some people will reject him and be cast into the pits of hell. You know, when I got saved, Jim Ragsdale is the man that led me to the Lord. I was kind of hesitating. He says, Don, he says, you got heaven to gain and hell to lose. It's really your choice, and it's your choice also. Won't you trust Christ today?
1: My name is Ken Schaefer from Larimore, North Dakota, and I've been honored to record a couple times here at Faith Music Missions. 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
0: And probably run a Kid Schaefer's great, well, he's got several great songs, but my favorite, of course, is When You Pray, Pray for America. It is a powerful song about prayer.

0: How about now? Got the right button pushed. When you pray, pray for America. Powerful song. And America is a big, big prayer target. We need to pray that God would not only bless this country, that he would forgive its sins. We need to pray for revival in this country, that people might come to know the Lord Jesus as their Savior. No matter what they do, he is a loving God, and he will save you where you stand. So pray for revival in America. Don't forget to pray for our president. A lot going on. It looks like the war in Iran has picked up again, and bombs are bursting in the air, and a lot of things going on over there. We need to pray for a quick finish to that conflict, and pray for all of our military. We'll talk about them in a little bit. Pray for the president, all the decisions he makes, Congress and the Supreme Court, and the decisions that they make. And don't forget to pray for all of our first responders. That would be those who respond to accidents and those who respond to all sorts of different situations, like our emergency medical people and our ambulances, and those who are firemen. Protect our property and our lives, and risk their lives, often going to places and they don't know exactly what they're going to face. And also pray for our police officers, no matter what branch they are, whether they be local, like our city police or county sheriffs and their deputies, or state police, or even federal policing forces, the FBI, the Secret Service, and ICE, all of them need our prayer as they enforce the laws of the land and protect lives. And as always, I mentioned it, pray for our military people who are over in the Iran theater, the Persian Gulf, the Straits of Hormuz, those places, Ukraine. Pray for all those that may be in harm's way, that God would put a hedge of protection around them and bring them all home safely. And don't forget to always to pray for our veterans.
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3: 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Happy 250th birthday, America. 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

You know, sometimes we think the world is really messed up, and it appears that way. You can listen to news, and you can certainly feel that way from time to time. But you need to understand God has a plan, and He is in charge, and He is in control. His plan will be carried out. Here is Jennifer Scow, Sovereign.

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That's the motto. Well, here is Stephen and Jennifer Hall. And the name of the song is My America Under God.

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And I'm telling you, we are a country under God. Here is his own, the Blood Medley.

Amen. Reminding us it's the blood of Christ he shed for your sins and my sins. Just a reminder, I always do at the end of the program pretty much, is the Lord Jesus Christ, God in the flesh, did so many miracles, and he rose from the dead. That was witnessed by literally hundreds of people, 500 at one time. And the fact is that Jesus was God in the flesh. He died for your sins. In other words, he went to a cross. The Jewish priest and the high priest and scribes, Pharisees, all those folks wanted him dead. So they arrest him by night illegally. They sent him to Pilate, who said at least 3, maybe 4 different times, I find no fault in him, but yet they persuaded him to crucify Christ. So the Lord Jesus Christ, he died for our sins, was buried, and rose again. Won't you trust him today? We're all out of time. You have a blessed day.

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1: American Family News, I'm Mr. Pugh. A second night of violence in Northern Ireland. Jonathan Savage reports from London.
2: Police used water cannons to disperse a large crowd of rioters in Northern Ireland's County Antrim. 12 officers were injured on a second night of unrest. On Tuesday, reports of ethnic minority families being burnt out of their homes. UK Government Minister Hilary Benn.
3: There is no justification and nothing can explain it away. And I just want to convey to you the sense of fear that has spread amongst ethnic minority people in Northern Ireland.
2: On Monday, a man was brutally stabbed in the street in Belfast. The man accused is an asylum seeker from Sudan. Minister Benn says hatred and disorder is being stirred up on social media.
1: President Trump approved a new wave of attacks on Iran. Christina Coleman has the latest.
4: CENTCOM forces announced they completed additional self-defense strikes against multiple targets, including Iranian military surveillance capabilities in response to Iran's unwarranted and continued aggression. Overnight, Iran fired dozens of missiles and drones at U.S. bases after the U.S. bombed 20 Iranian targets in retaliation for the downed Apache helicopter. Fortunately, the pilots inside survived.
1: Secretary of War Pete Hegseth promises the United States will negotiate with bombs at Iran, as President Trump claims America has the military advantages. The White House insists Iran's economy is on the brink of collapse. South Carolina Senator Lindsey Graham says if the Strait of Hormuz is forcibly reopened, Iran loses all its leverage.
5: If we can keep the economic pressure on, and Bessette's been great on this, we'll break them even further. We should unleash Israel, and we should use military force ourselves.
1: A Minnesota whistleblower claims the state government retaliated after she alerted them to possible fraud, Mike Tobin reports.
6: Faye Bernstein, a 20-year veteran of the state's Department of Human Services, Faye says she warned her superior starting in 2019 about weak oversight of contracts and grants. As a result, she claims she was sidelined, ostracized, investigated, and slapped with a label.
7: You lived in fear of being called racist, and that is life-changing.
6: In a stunning report accusing Minnesota leaders of turning a blind eye to what a federal prosecutor estimated totaled $9 billion of fraud, the House Oversight Committee says it interviewed nearly 30 whistleblowers. Some claim that after reporting red flags, state investigators took photos of their homes and cars, monitored their phones, and sought to gain personal information about which schools their kids attended.
1: June is United States Supreme Court season, where we hear about important decisions. Robert Thornton has more.
8: A big theme of forthcoming decisions is who gets to govern the U.S. Is it the president, Congress, the states, federal agencies, or federal judges? One case relates to who controls the U.S. military. Don Brown is a former prosecutor and former JAG officer. He made these comments on AFR.
9: That's the Talbot case in which a court of appeals for the District of Columbia, by a 2-1 vote, struck down the president's order banning transgender recruitment, or upheld an injunction partially against it. And I know that the Secretary of War is appealing that directly to the Supreme Court.
8: He said there is a separation of powers question in these types of cases.
9: You know, whether the courts have power over the military, they don't, in my opinion. There's another case called Trump v. Slaughter, where the president tried to fire the FTC commissioner, and that's going to reach the court. You know, who has the authority to do that? Article 2 gives the executive that authority. So there are a lot of separation of powers questions that are going to be brought. And I've made the argument for some time now, of course, that the judicial branch is limited. If you go back and read Federalist 78, when the Constitution was first passed in Philadelphia in 1787, it had to be ratified. The states were afraid of overreaching federal judges. Alexander Hamilton wrote that the judiciary is to be the weakest branch.
8: Brown said the judiciary should have no power to issue injunctions over the executive branch or Congress. I'm Robert Thornton.
1: Oil prices fell after rising earlier as the U.S. launched a second round of airstrikes against Iran. There's more news available online at AFN.net and download the AFN mobile app for your Apple or Android device. I'm Rusty Pugh.
10: Your Faith Music Radio weather forecast for Evansville and the surrounding tri-state area for today. Partly cloudy and breezy, hot and humid, high of 94, the heat index near 102. For tonight, showers and thunderstorms, mainly after midnight. Some strong storms could be possible with a low of 72. Friday's calling for a few clouds and maybe a few showers early. Otherwise, cooler, sunny with a high of 85. Friday night, mostly clear with a low 64. And then Saturday, increasing clouds, a chance of showers toward the evening with a high of 87. Once again, for today, partly cloudy skies, breezy, hot, and humid with a high of 94, heat index 102.

thinking. Yes, the fields are white, all ready to harvest. 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

0: Well, we have Brother Dan Wolf in our studio today with us, and I want us to talk about the Sword of the Lord for just a little bit, Brother Dan.
1: You want to know a fun fact about me and the Sword of the Lord?
0: What's that?
1: John R. Rice had a horse called General MacArthur.
0: How about that?
1: And I rode him when I was a little boy.
0: Oh, my. That's amazing. That is amazing. We're excited that Dr. Sheldon Smith is going to be with us this Sunday.
1: Oh, yeah.
0: And I wanted to share with you and with our audience something that I think would be something interesting.
1: Mm-hmm.
0: Back in 1978, called the Sword of the Lord and asked to speak to John R. Rice. And they said, well, I'm sorry, but he's not available. They said, could we have him to call you? And I said, well, sure. A few minutes later, Dr. Rice called back. Now, he had had his first heart attack. And I said, Dr. Rice, I said, what would you think about having a Sword of the Lord conference in Evansville, Indiana? I said, I realize it'd be a couple of years down the road, you know, with busy schedules and all. He said, oh, no, I can't even think about 2 years down the road with my health. He said, how about right away?
1: yeah.
0: And so I said, this was in September. And I said, well, okay. And so he sent his assistant editor up to talk with us about it.
1: Okay.
0: December of 1978, we had a full-fledged Sword of the Lord conference with all the major speakers in that day to come and speak.
1: And these were big events.
0: They were big events. And Al Smith, Dr. Al Smith, was in charge of the music.
1: Yeah.
0: And he introduced a song called the Whippoorwill Song.
1: Okay.
0: I call it Freedom is the correct title, but we call it the Whippoorwill Song.
1: Right, right.
0: But anyway, I asked Dr. Smith, I said, would you allow me to record that song? He said, well, sure, have at it. And so I recorded the Whippoorwill Song in 1979, and that was the start of Faith Music Missions.
1: Wait a minute. That was the very first song?
0: That was the very first song
1: that Faith Music Missions recorded.
0: That's right. Now, I had done some cheaper recordings back earlier,
1: yeah,
0: but nothing compared to what Faith Music Missions does.
1: That's
0: and
1: amazing.
0: So it is amazing. And so anyway, that was the start of Faith Music Missions. And we have been having the Sword of the Lord conference every year since 1978.
1: Wow.
0: And Dr. Sheldon Smith will be here this Sunday. And you don't want to miss it. You need to be here. You want to be here. You ought to be here. And he'll be here for our Sunday school, for our preaching service, and for the Sunday night service.
1: 8:45, and then there's a connection groups at 10, and then another service at 11.
0: That's
1: and
0: right.
1: And then the evening at 6 o'clock.
0: At 6 o'clock, right.
1: You'll be encouraged. Brother Smith has a show here on the
0: right,
1: radio,
0: yeah,
1: Making a Difference, and it's really good.
0: It is very good.
1: Yeah.
0: We are excited, and we are looking forward to this Sunday at Faithway Baptist Church, 3635 Pollock Avenue, right here in Evansville, Indiana.
1: Come hear the editor of The Sword of the Lord, Sheldon Smith. You'll be blessed and encouraged if you come.
0: Amen. Up next, we have Ed Russ. It wouldn't be enough.

0: Amazing grace, how sweet the sound that saved a wretch like me. Your grace still amazes me that God would reach down and die for my sins on the cross of Calvary and give me everlasting life.
1: This is Steve Epley. 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
2: I started out to win this race.

If it wasn't for the lighthouse, where would this ship be? Well, it's not coming apart. It is coming together. God knows exactly what he's doing. And there's a new day dawning.

talk is cheap. That's what we're going to talk about today. Hopefully it won't be cheap talk. It'll be talk that'll be well beneficial to you as you listen. This is William Howe with The Bible Edge, and we're in the business series, Timely Helpful Truths from God's Holy Word to give you a biblical edge in managing the business of your life. Today we're going to talk about it. Yeah, talk is cheap. So let's talk about cheap talk. All you have to do to listen is stay tuned.

Proverbs chapter 14, verse 23 says this, "In all labor there is profit, but the talk of the lips tendeth only to penury." From this verse, let me point out one thing. Talk is cheap. Hey, you've heard this, and probably you know that it's true. It costs little to talk. A little air, a little muscle, and too many times, little thought. Talk is worth pennies. But labor? Yeah, labor's worth a lot. Labor brings forth profit. Yeah, all labor brings forth profit. It may seem that the labor you expend today is not profitable, but it is. Somehow, somewhere, in some way, the labor of your life will bring forth profit. That's God's word on the matter. It's His promise, and He always keeps His word. He always keeps His promise. I read one time of a man who lived alone in a hut in the middle of a remote forest. Blocking the path to his hut was a boulder. One day, the Lord spoke to him, telling him to remove that huge boulder. He tried. He pushed, he pulled, dug, pushed, dug some more, pushed some more, dug some more. He pushed it forward. He pushed it backward. He pushed it sideways. He tried everything. He even tried to engineer something using a long, steady pole and a fulcrum for leverage. All to no avail. The boulder would not budge. The man continued to work at it day by day, week by week, month by month, year by year. The man toiled at the job that the Lord gave him. Finally, in complete despair, disappointment, disgust, disillusionment, discouragement, the man quit. He could not move the boulder. He felt like a failure, so he quit. He prayed a very disappointed prayer to the Lord, confessing that he had failed and his time and his labor had been wasted for so many years. The Lord answered, "You have not failed. You are a great success. Look at the strong arms you have. Consider your strong legs. Think about the many ways you've learned about how not to move a boulder. Your back is stout, your waist trim, your lungs are robust, your hands are calloused. You're now ready for the great task that I have for you, the task of leading your tribe in battle. For there will shortly be an attack. You have the knowledge, strength, perseverance to win the battle for you and for your people. You will be a great hero." You see, his work, though seemingly meaningless, was yielding great profit. The seemingly meaningless work you do today, it will yield a great profit. How can I say that and guarantee it? Because the Bible says, "In all labor there is profit, but the talk of the lips tendeth only to penury." So talk is cheap, but in all labor there's great profit. Well, this has been the Bible Edge for Business series with William Howe, your host, coming to you from beautiful Fort Worth, Texas. And remember, be sure to carry out your life business by the book, which is God's holy word. After all, God's holy word is the best business management self-help book ever written. And so until the next time, please mind your business.

There you have the Smith Trio, and Dr. Sheldon Smith will be with us this Sunday at Faithway Baptist Church. You don't want to miss it. I hope you'll be here. We would love to see you. Faithway Baptist Church, 3635 Pollock Avenue, right here in Evansville, Indiana.

All right, a great song for you by Ed Rust, the Old Fashioned Quartet. The Apostle Paul did not know the Lord Jesus Christ till he met him on the road to Damascus. And then even after that, he did not know him like he wanted to. And I can identify with that because I do not know the Lord Jesus Christ the way I would like to. I wish I knew more about him. I knew... I

That is a beautiful and a wonderful prayer, that I may know him and the power of his resurrection. Here's Shannon Knox, I've Been Born Again.

0: Well, we have Brother Dan Wolf in our studio today with us, and I wanted us to talk about the Sword of the Lord for just a little bit, Brother Dan.
1: You want to know a fun fact about me and the Sword of the Lord?
0: What's that?
1: John R. Rice had a horse called General MacArthur.
0: How about that?
1: And I rode him when I was a little boy.
0: Oh, my. That's amazing. That is amazing. We're excited that Dr. Sheldon Smith is going to be with us this Sunday.
1: Oh, yeah.
0: And I wanted to share with you and with our audience something that I think would be something interesting.
1: Mm-hmm.
0: Back in 1978, called the Sword of the Lord and asked to speak to John R. Rice. And they said, well, I'm sorry, but he's not available. They said, could we have him to call you? And I said, well, sure. A few minutes later, Dr. Rice called back. Now, he had had his first heart attack. And I said, Dr. Rice, I said, what would you think about having a Sword of the Lord conference in Evansville, Indiana? I said, I realize it'd be a couple of years down the road, you know, with busy schedules and all. He said, oh, no, I can't even think about 2 years down the road with my health. He said, how about right away?
1: Yeah.
0: And so I said, well, this was in September. And I said, well, okay. And so he sent his assistant editor up to talk with us about it.
1: Okay.
0: December of 1978, we had a full-fledged Sword of the Lord conference with all the major speakers in that day to come and speak.
1: And these were big events.
0: They were big events. And Al Smith, Dr. Al Smith, was in charge of the music.
1: Yeah.
0: And he introduced a song called the Whippoorwill Song.
1: Okay.
0: I call it Freedom is the correct title, but we call it the Whippoorwill Song.
1: Right, right.
0: But anyway, I asked Dr. Smith, I said, would you allow me to record that song? He said, well, sure, have at it. And so I recorded the Whippoorwill Song in 1979, and that was the start of Faith Music Missions.
1: Wait a minute. That was the very first song?
0: That was the very first song
1: that Faith Music Missions recorded.
0: That's right. Now, I had done some cheaper recordings back earlier,
1: yeah,
0: but nothing compared to what Faith Music Missions does.
1: That's
0: and
1: amazing.
0: So it is amazing. And so anyway, that was the start of Faith Music Missions. And we have been having the Sword of the Lord conference every year since 1978.
1: Wow.
0: And Dr. Sheldon Smith will be here this Sunday. And you don't want to miss it. You need to be here. You want to be here. You ought to be here. And he'll be here for our Sunday school, for our preaching service, and for the Sunday night service.
1: 8:45, and then there's a connection groups at 10, and then another service at 11.
0: That's
1: and
0: right.
1: And then the evening at 6 o'clock.
0: At 6 o'clock, right.
1: You'll be encouraged. You know, Brother Smith has a show here on the
0: right,
1: radio,
0: yeah,
1: Making a Difference, and it's really good.
0: It is very good.
1: Yeah.
0: We are excited, and we are looking forward to this Sunday at Faithway Baptist Church, 3635 Pollock Avenue, right here in Evansville, Indiana.
1: Come hear the editor of The Sword of the Lord, Shelton Smith. You'll be blessed and encouraged if you come.
0: Amen. And as I said before, if you miss this Sunday, you won't even know what you missed.

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1: Well, get out and get into the field and get to work, because the fields are white, all ready to harvest. We need more laborers.

0: thinking. Oh, America was born on stable thinking. Stable thinking. Stable thinking. Oh, America was born on stable thinking.
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2: American Family News, I'm Musty Pugh. A second night of violence in Northern Ireland, Jonathan Savage reports from London.
3: Police used water cannons to disperse a large crowd of rioters in Northern Ireland's County Antrim. 12 officers were injured on a second night of unrest. On Tuesday, reports of ethnic minority families being burnt out of their homes. UK Government Minister Hilary Benn.
4: There is no justification. Nothing can explain it away. And I just want to convey to you the sense of fear that has spread amongst ethnic minority people in Northern Ireland.
3: On Monday, a man was brutally stabbed in the street in Belfast. The man accused is an asylum seeker from Sudan. Minister Benn says hatred and disorder is being stirred up on social media.
2: President Trump approved a new wave of attacks on Iran. Christina Coleman has the latest.
5: CENTCOM forces announced they completed additional self-defense strikes against multiple targets, including Iranian military surveillance capabilities in response to Iran's unwarranted and continued aggression. Overnight, Iran fired dozens of missiles and drones at U.S. bases after the U.S. bombed 20 Iranian targets in retaliation for the downed Apache helicopter. Fortunately, the pilots inside survived.
2: Secretary of War Pete Hegseth promises the United States will negotiate with bombs at Iran, as President Trump claims America has the military advantages. The White House insists Iran's economy is on the brink of collapse. South Carolina Senator Lindsey Graham says if the Strait of Hormuz is forcibly reopened, Iran loses all its leverage.
6: If we can keep the economic pressure on, and Bessette's been great on this, we'll break them even further. We should unleash Israel, and we should use military force ourselves.
2: A Minnesota whistleblower claims the state government retaliated after she alerted them to possible fraud, Mike Tobin reports.
7: Faye Bernstein, a 20-year veteran of the state's Department of Human Services, Faye says she warned her superior starting in 2019 about weak oversight of contracts and grants. As a result, she claims she was sidelined, ostracized, investigated, and slapped with a label.
8: You lived in fear of being called racist, and that is life-changing.
7: In a stunning report accusing Minnesota leaders of turning a blind eye to what a federal prosecutor estimated totaled $9 billion of fraud, the House Oversight Committee says it interviewed nearly 30 whistleblowers. Some claim that after reporting red flags, state investigators took photos of their homes and cars, monitored their phones, and sought to gain personal information about which schools their kids attended.
2: June is United States Supreme Court season, where we hear about important decisions. Robert Thornton has more.
9: A big theme of forthcoming decisions is who gets to govern the U.S. Is it the president, Congress, the states, federal agencies, or federal judges? One case relates to who controls the U.S. military. Don Brown is a former prosecutor and former JAG officer. He made these comments on AFR.
10: That's the Talbot case in which a court of appeals for the District of Columbia, by a 2-1 vote, struck down the president's order banning transgender recruitment, or upheld an injunction partially against it. And I know that the Secretary of War is appealing that directly to the Supreme Court.
9: He said there is a separation of powers question in these types of cases.
10: You know, whether the courts have power over the military, they don't, in my opinion. There's another case called Trump v. Slaughter, where the president tried to fire the FTC commissioner, and that's going to reach the court. You know, who has the authority to do that? Article 2 gives the executive that authority. So there are a lot of separation of powers questions that are going to be brought. And I've made the argument for some time now, of course, that the judicial branch is limited. If you go back and read Federalist 78, when the Constitution was first passed in Philadelphia in 1787, it had to be ratified. The states were afraid of overreaching.
11: Maine that made Susan Collins. And I think we'll see that side of Maine stay true, and the fight will be in some of the coastal regions where it is much more progressive.
12: I'm Chad Groening.
2: And a New Mexico judge is scheduled today to consider arguments and a challenge to the state's fledgling universal child care program. 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I'm Rusty Pugh.
13: Your Faith Music Radio weather forecast for Evansville and the surrounding tri-state area for today. Partly cloudy and breezy, hot and humid, high of 94, the heat index near 102. For tonight, showers and thunderstorms, mainly after midnight. Some strong storms could be possible with a low of 72. Friday's calling for a few clouds and maybe a few showers early. Otherwise, cooler and sunny with a high of 85. Friday night, mostly clear with a low 64. Head into Saturday, increasing clouds, a chance of showers toward the evening with a high of 87. Once again, for today, partly cloudy sky. Nice, breezy, hot, and humid with a high of 94, heat index 102.

Now, if you are saved and blood washed, blood bought, child of God, you cannot just get over that for sure. That's the Robinson and Lyons family singing I'll Never Get Over the Blood That I'm Under from their album, He's Been Nothing But Good. 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This is Faith Music Radio. I'm Janice. I'm your host till 1 o'clock, bringing you programs designed with ladies in mind. And one of those programs that airs 5 days a week here on Faith Music Radio is A Word of Encouragement with Vicki Mutchler. That's coming up at 11:30. Also, 5 days a week, you get to hear from Loretta Walker on CW Today. That'll be on today at 12:05. And it's Thursday, so missionary to Thailand, Sherry House, will be joining us for Silhouettes with Sherry. Sherry features a lady from the past, someone who's gone on to heaven, gone on to be with the Lord, and she gives us a challenge to do what we can for the Lord. Based on this lady's testimony from the past, who did what she could for the Lord. The message of Faith Music Radio is the message of the gospel. Yes, we are conservative here. Yes, we are community. In fact, my husband's out in the community right now at the Senior Olympics. What a great way to get the word out about Faith Music Radio than by participating in the Senior Olympics around our area and representing Faith Music Radio in that way. And I'm thankful we are very community-minded and do what we can in the community every chance we get. But also, and most importantly, we're Christian. We're Christian, and our purpose, the main purpose of Faith Music Radio, is to get the message of the blood, the message of the death, the cross, the burial, and the resurrection of Jesus Christ, the gospel, out into this community, around the nation, and across the world. And so I'm going to continue this theme of the blood with this song by Central Valley Baptist Church, because it's not only the message of the gospel in this song, it's the message of the resurrection. It is the proclamation that Jesus has come to save us from our sins. That's why we're here. And I hope that you'll tell everyone, everywhere, every chance you get, that Jesus has come to save us from our sins. You're listening to Faith.

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2: 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One nation under God. From the pulpits of the Great Awakening to the battlefields of the Revolution, America's Christian heritage shaped our love of liberty, justice, and the dignity of every person made in God's image. 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Happy 250th birthday, America. May God bless you and keep you always.

Wow, love, love that song. Sometimes I have to put that song on repeat to remind myself that he has never, ever given up on me. My friend Francie Taylor writes this in the Keep the Heart this morning. She says he was done. You couldn't fire him because he quit. And then he ran away from everyone and everything and slumped down under a tree. He asked this dark prayer, "Oh Lord, take away my life." And then he found a dark cave to match his dark outlook. That cave was his temporary home. Discouragement met depression, and they embraced. But God saw Elijah. He heard those words of discouragement, and God said, "What doest thou here, Elijah?" Not in a harsh tone, not with earth-shattering words, not with fiery warnings, but in a still, small voice. It was like when a friend senses that you're down and they ask, "What's wrong, friend of mine?" And that question allowed Elijah to pour out his heart, and God heard him and helped him to get up and get on with life, broken as it was. In all this noise, be the quiet voice with the listening ears and a compassionate soul. 1 Kings 19:12. And after the earthquake, a fire. But the Lord was not in the fire. And after the fire, a still, small voice. You'll want to read the whole story. It's so rich. 1 Kings 19. You'll finish the whole chapter in 2 minutes or less. Rich. Rich. Mike Henson and the Voices of Calvary sing a song called "Not Too Far From Here." My friends, there's someone struggling, and it's not too far from here. There are people who are weary. There are people who feel like quitting, and life sometimes can be so difficult and so hard. Be what Francie was talking about. I love it so much. Be the listening ear. Just listen with compassion. Be the still, small, quiet voice, encouraging them in the Lord. I can't tell you how many times Francie, another sister friend like Francie, has encouraged me. It's so important that we have biblical friends in our life. There's a warning about having the right kind of friends in Psalm 1. It says, "Blessed is the man that walketh not in the counsel of the ungodly, nor standeth in the way of sinners, nor sitteth in the seat of the scornful." Be sure your friends are someone who delights in the law of the Lord. We should delight in the law of the Lord, but so should our friends. So should our friends, so that when we're feeling down the way that Elijah did, we have that friend, not only in Jesus, but these friends on earth who can encourage us, who'll have compassion, who will show us mercy, and who'll point us to Jesus. Be that kind of friend. We'll have a song not too far from here from the Voices of Calvary. Then you'll hear from Vicki Mushler on a word of encouragement. "Shutteth Up" is her talk for today. Stay with faith.

0: Here's today's word of encouragement from Mrs. Vicki Mutchler.
1: In Proverbs 17:28, even a fool, when he holdeth his peace, is counted wise, and he that shutteth his lips is esteemed a man of understanding. So maybe we should shutteth up. Being considered wise when a fool, wow, that's good news. A fool hates wisdom and determines to walk in foolish ways. We need to learn from this scripture and refrain from always having to speak. Of course, who doesn't want to put their two cents in? But perhaps we were overdrawn even with just 2 cents. One of the reasons that we should remain silent is to see the salvation and power of God at work as we look to Him. We just need to hold our tongue. Isaiah 55:11, so shall my word be that goeth forth out of my mouth. It shall not return unto me void, but it shall accomplish that which I please, and it shall prosper in the thing whereto I sent it. It's not our words that win people over. It's the word of God. It says it will not return void. So let's just shutteth up and be considered wise.
0: Mrs. Vicki Mutchler is the wife of Pastor Mike Mutchler of Grandview Baptist Church in Beaver Creek, Oregon, where they've ministered together for over 30 years. 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

Bethel Baptist Church, the answer is Christ for all of the problems of life, for those problems that seem impossible, for those problems that have brought us so much pain and strife, the answer is Christ. And I want to talk about having a biblical perspective today when a loved one goes into what we call deep sin. I mean, they

they walk away from God. They walk away from the principles of the Bible. They walk away from the truth of the Word of God, and they turn their back on God and holy living, and they've walked away. Even though we thought they knew better. I want to talk a little bit about that. You know, one of the most difficult valleys for the Christian to navigate is that one when you have that loved one who's struggling in deep sin, like addiction to alcoholism, addiction to drugs. Maybe you have a loved one who has struggled with sexual immorality, or maybe you have a loved one who struggled with same-sex attraction. That's the one I want to talk about today, the struggle that someone has with same-sex attraction. Years ago, I got to hear the testimony of a young man who struggled with same-sex attraction. And it was also the testimony of his mom and dad. And it was amazing testimony, because his parents were not Christians at the time. But his struggle blindsided them. And the mom began to seek help. And in that process, she found the Lord. And in that process, she made herself a prayer closet and began praying for her son and praying for her family. Eventually, her husband got saved. And they began to go to church, and they began to grow. And eventually, God used them in a miraculous way to reach their son. It's an amazing testimony I got to hear. And I was so, but in that meeting with them, they made three statements that have stuck with me through the years about this issue of same-sex attraction that I want to share with you. I believe it'll be helpful. I believe it will bring you some kind of some encouragement and even some hope for your loved one. And I'll give you one, and then we're going to play a song, and I'm come back and give you the last two. But the first one is, and you've heard it said, if you have a loved one that has struggled with homosexuality or same-sex attraction in any kind of way, they always say, "I was born that way." And what so many harsh people have said, "You couldn't be born that way. God didn't make you that way." But I want to remind you that in sin did my mother conceive me. We were all born in sin. In fact, we all have a certain predisposition to certain sins. Take my family, for example. Alcoholism is a sin that runs rampant and has run rampant in my family. My dad was an alcoholic. All of his brothers were an alcoholic. And I'm going to tell you, I've seen family members who touch the bottle and they can't let it go. We call that addiction. And it gets a hold of them. And it is only because of the grace of God that I just, and probably because I watched this as a young person, I just never touched it. I stayed away from it. And that's the grace of God. That's not me. But I know this about my family. And I've never wanted to touch it. So we all have our certain predispositions for sin. So when your loved one says, "I was born that way," can you give them a listening ear? Can you hear them, hear their story? Can you agree they were born in sin? Yes, I understand you were born with this desire. Can you agree with that? Because we all fight the lust of the flesh. And sin did my mother conceive me. The basis, my friends, of the gospel message, the first point as Christians we share with the person who is seeking the Lord is we say, "For all have sinned and come short of the glory of God." Yes, we are all sinners. Now, how does that encourage you? It's a starting point for you to listen to in them and not to argue with them about being born that way. Don't argue there. Agree with them, because we're all born in sin. And maybe that will open the door
for a biblical discussion about how sin, how we're born in sin, but Jesus has come to free us from our sin. Wait for the door to open. Wait for the Holy Spirit to lead, but it just might open the door. Like I said, this is a difficult valley to walk through, but you have a good shepherd, my friend, and he'll walk with you through that storm and through that valley. I'll be back right after this to talk my other two points. Stay with faith.

0: You have always been my shepherd. And sometimes we feel like when we have a loved one, a child, maybe sometimes it's a parent, brother or sister, an aunt or an uncle, a nephew or niece. When we have a loved one or a close friend and we find out that they're struggling with same-sex attraction, we just kind of want to turn our back on them and walk away from them and show no compassion. And maybe we need to be the friend who loves and cares and wants to bring them back to God. But it's going to start with a heart of compassion. And the good shepherd can help you with that because he goes after the one lost sheep, does he not? So I talked about born that way. We're all born in sin. We can accept that when they say, I was born that way, because we're all born with certain dispositions to sin based on our genes, based on our just based on our environment. We're all born with a predisposition to certain sins. Jesus wants to give us the victory. We know that. Here's the next point that I heard in that conference years ago that really, really helped me was, let me see, I got to turn it over. Here it is. It's not homosexuality. Same-sex attraction is not the worst sin ever. I mean, really? Is it the worst sin ever? Think about Hitler, the Holocaust. I would think that was way worse. How about Jeffrey Dahmer? Do you remember him? I think he would eat his victims. He was a serial killer. Is it the worst sin ever that your loved one is struggling with? And sometimes we feel like it's the worst sin ever. Is it? Let me tell you the worst sinner ever. The Apostle Paul, 1 Timothy 1:15. This is a faithful saying and worthy of all acceptation, that Christ Jesus came into the world to save sinners. And then he makes a statement under the inspiration of the Holy Spirit, of whom I am chief. Paul said, I'm the chief of sinners. So your loved one's sin is not the worst sin ever. Breathe a sigh of relief. Be thankful it's not the worst sin ever. And then this last one, God loves your loved one, whether it's a child, a parent, aunt, uncle, nephew, niece, close friend, God loves them exponentially more than you do. Exponentially more. That's something to keep in front of you. He wants to deliver them because he loves them. He wants to make them his own because he loves them. And he wants them to belong to him. I'm going to play two songs for you that are going to take you into the noon hour of 11 to 1. The first one is by Paul Chapman. It's called You Belong. And then Cecily Hamilton and Friends, He's My Lighthouse. God, we belong to God. He wants our loved one to belong to him. And God can lead us and guide us with his shining light through this trial. Paul Chapman, You Belong. Thank you for tuning in to 11 to 1. This is Faith Music Radio. Stay right here with Faith. More to come in the noon hour.
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1: American Family News, I'm Rusty Pugh. President Trump is threatening to keep the attacks on Iran going. The president says strikes on Iran's bridges and power plants are still on the table.
2: But I'd rather not do it, because once you do that, the people suffer. Mm-hmm. Like I heard you mentioning water. Water is really a devastating loss for them. I don't want to have boots on the ground, but if I wanted to, we could put a small group of soldiers and take over the whole place. They're finished.
1: The House of Representatives preparing to hold a vote today on a short-term extension for Section 702 of the Foreign Intelligence Surveillance Act, or FISA, as the program is set to expire tomorrow. Republican Ohio Congressman Jim Jordan hopes the chamber votes in favor of the extension, adding it plays a vital role in national security.
3: This is the program where they gather information. I think over around 70% of the president's what's called his daily brief, when the intelligence community briefs the commander-in-chief, most of the information they give him comes from gathering the information gathered through this program on foreign targets.
1: The Justice Department working alongside DHS to target illegal aliens accused of smuggling children into the United States. Homeland Security Secretary Mark Wayne Mullen accused officials in the Biden administration of failing to secure the southern border.
4: We're going to enforce our nation's laws, and we're going to right the wrongs that the Biden administration turned a blind eye to. It's because of President Trump's leadership. It's horrific to what's happening right in our own country. Those that preyed on these young kids, we're going to bring you to justice. We're going to charge you. And we're going to work side by side with Todd Blanche and DOJ to make sure you pay for your crimes.
1: Carmelo Anthony's legal team is appealing his conviction less than 24 hours after the 19-year-old was found guilty of the murder of Austin Metcalf at a Texas track meet in 2025. Steve Jordahl tells us Anthony's defense is claiming, among other things, racial bias.
5: A jury found then 17-year-old Carmelo Anthony guilty of stabbing Austin Metcalf in the heart, killing him. Anthony is black and Metcalf is white, but during the trial, both sides claimed the case was not about race. After the verdict, that's all it was about, at least outside the courthouse.
6: What this process did is shown that black lives do not matter in Collin County.
5: AFR Talk host Jenna Ellis told the Today's Issues crew, there's no systemic racism in the U.S. despite what protesters claim. There is, however, systemic Marxism.
7: The left has politicized it and made it about race, which is just yet another example of the cultural Marxism that is implicit in our nation.
5: As applied to this case,
7: Carmelo Anthony, simply because of the color of his skin, is a victim regardless of his life choices to murder another young man. And Austin Metcalf, because of his skin color being white, he is an oppressor and therefore can't be a victim.
5: Ellis says the defense will argue on appeal that Anthony is a victim of racism, which they will claim is infused into the American system.
7: And if you are in the oppressed category, you are perpetually the victim, regardless of whether or not you are in fact an aggressor of harm.
5: I'm Steve Jordahl.
1: Wholesale prices jumped again in May. Jenny Casola reports.
8: The producer price index for May rose more than expected, up 1.1%. The PPI measures prices at the wholesale level. The increase was more than estimated. High energy prices are impacting inflation. Excluding food and energy, the PPI was up just 0.4%. For the year ending in May, the PPI rose 6.5%, the steepest increase since November of 2022. But core PPI for the year came in at 4.9%. Jenny Coselda, Fox News.
1: U.S. stocks are recovering some of their losses for the week as the roller coaster for AI companies turns back upward. They also got help today from easing oil prices and treasury yields, which relaxed the pressure, even though worries are rising about the war with Iran and inflation. The S&P 500 added 0.6%, the Dow up 373 points, and the NASDAQ Composite climbed 0.8%. More news online at AFN.net and on the AFN mobile app. I'm Rusty Pugh.
9: Your Faith Music Radio weather forecast for Evansville and the surrounding tri-state area for today. Partly cloudy and breezy, hot and humid, high of 94, the heat index near 102. For tonight, showers and thunderstorms, mainly after midnight. Some strong storms could be possible with a low of 72. Friday's calling for a few clouds and maybe a few showers early. Otherwise, cooler and sunny with a high of 85. Friday night, mostly clear with a low 64. Heading into Saturday, increasing clouds and chance of showers toward the evening with a high of 87. Once again, for today, partly cloudy skies, breezy, hot, and humid with a high of 94, heat index 102.
10: 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The closer a woman's heart is to the heart of God, the better able she is to thrive in her relationships with others. In that spirit, here's the host of CW Today, Mrs. Loretta Walker.
11: I was reading the Bible the other day in Psalms 30, verse 10, and it really, when things jump out at me, I say, oh, is this something I could teach and would be an inspiration to somebody? That's how I kind of do it. And I thought, yeah, this is a good thought for us. I am in VBS season right now, and it's kind of like the Kevin and Loretta show because we do a platform-based VBS, and Kevin and I do everything in front of the kids. We just take turns being in front of them because he thinks variety's the spice of life and all that. Anyway, but I am really Kevin's helper. And when I read this verse, I thought of how I get to be Kevin's helper. The Bible says in Psalm 30, verse 10, "Hear, O Lord, and have mercy upon me. Lord, be thou my helper." And, of course, David was saying here, God is the one that helps me be able to do what I'm supposed to do. So I thought, in comparison, there's a lot of ways that I help Kevin. I enable him to be able to do what he's doing, because if I wasn't here helping him do this VBS, it would be really hard on him. He wouldn't be able to do it. And just like that, with us, we cannot accomplish what we need to accomplish for the Lord without him being our helper and enabling us. So every day if we get up and we just say, oh, Lord, be thou my helper, I think he would help us. You know, like something neat just happened a few minutes ago. I had a pressure thing that was going on that I had to go buy some material that I needed. And I had a list of things that are priorities I had to do this morning already. And I thought, I don't know how I'm going to get all this done. And then the couple that's traveling with us, they have to go out. And so they offered to go get the material for me. And I thought, be thou my helper, God. You are my helper. You worked this out. You told them. I don't know why I didn't think about asking them to pick it up. And she's a seamstress. She knows more about material than I do. And she's cheaper than me. So she'll watch for a good deal, so I don't have to worry about it. So isn't that neat? But when you say, be thou my helper, he will help you. You know, if you feel like you can't get it all done, he will. So then another way that I am Kevin's helper is I pick out his clothes, I feed him meals. I don't hand feed him, but I do make the meals and do it. I order his prescriptions for him. I keep his clothes clean for him. You know, I am his helper. I am the one that makes everything happen for him. And I'm thinking, but that's how God is for us. He gives us the strength that we need to be able to accomplish what we need to do. But this is the big thing. I believe that he only comes in and is our helper when we call on him, when we ask him. We have to say, be thou my helper. He said, hear, O Lord, and have mercy upon me. Lord, be thou my helper. He said, just call on me and ask me to do it. And so then the third big thing that I think I do as Kevin's helper is I make him look good. Isn't that fun? The helper makes you look good. And I think that there's times, Kevin's the big cheese of Roundup Ministries. I am not the face of Roundup Ministries because I don't do the dog. I don't do the horse. I don't do all those, you know, he can do all those other things, but I'm behind the scenes helping make it happen. And I believe, if you'd think about it, God is the one that makes us look good, you know, to others. You know, he there's been times when I think, oh, you know, how can I think that person doesn't like me. Lord, could you help me to be able to do something to get them to like me? Or can you take care of my feelings of thinking that insecure that they don't like me? And he does it, you know. And God speaks to the hearts of other people to say, I want you, because he's my helper, he said, I want you to do this for this. Like, I just had like 6 dozen eggs given to me. I love eggs, you know. And then somebody else gave us beef, and I thought, oh, I love that. You know, I'm just telling you, he is a helper to us. Just recently, a friend told another friend that we're selling our trailer, and we thought we were going to put it in a marketplace and take a long time to sell it, but we're selling it right away. He spoke to the heart. So he is my helper. He makes me look good to other people. And look, as I am Kevin's helper in this ministry, God is our helper in everyday life. And all you have to do is call on him. Say it, Psalm 30:10, hear, O Lord, and have mercy upon me. Lord, be thou my helper. You need help today? He wants to be available. He wants to make you look good. He wants to provide all these things, and he wants to enable you to do what you need to do. Just have to ask him. Rejoice in the Lord always. And again, I say rejoice.
10: Thanks, Miss Loretta. CW Today is a production of Faith Music Radio. 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
12: 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And I'm Janice, your host, till 1 o'clock, bringing you programming designed with ladies in mind. Still to come today, Silhouettes with Sherry House, featuring the life of Eleanor Chestnut. And her Bible study is The Length of Your Dash. You know, on your tombstone, you have your birth date, and then you have your death date. And then you have a dash in between. And Sherry is talking about the length of your dash. It's really not how you die, but how you live, isn't it? That's what it's about. And live for Jesus today. Loretta was telling us to go to the Lord for our help. He is our help. And when you make Jesus your hope, when your only hope is Jesus, that's a good place to be. From the Awake America for God and Country album, My Hope is Jesus. You're listening to 11 to 1. 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

0: This is evangelist Byron Fox, and I want to say a heartfelt thank you for listening to Faith Music Radio. 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

Ed Russ and the Old Fashioned Quartet. That day at Calvary, it changed my history, changed so much, changed my destiny too. I'm on my way to heaven because of that day at Calvary. You're listening to 11 to 1. This is Faith Music Radio. I was in church last night. I go to church on Wednesday nights, but most of the time I'm in children's ministry, or I should say most of the year. During the summertime, I get to sit out in the Bible study and prayer time, and I really enjoy it. Last night, our pastor taught a series on the tongue, and I think this is the second, or taught a lesson on the tongue. He's been going through the book of Proverbs. That's actually the series he's teaching, and this is the second lesson on the tongue. And he mentioned this verse from Proverbs 18:8. The words of a talebearer are as wounds, and they go down into the innermost parts of the belly. The words of a talebearer are as wounds. Now, a talebearer is someone who keeps repeating a matter. They spread a matter. They spread gossip. And this is the statement my pastor made, and I put it, I wanted to save it, so I added it to my Bible app. I put it as a note in my Bible app. But here it is. A talebearer keeps rehearsing the situation to keep the wound open. Yeah, the words of a talebearer are as wounds. So a talebearer keeps rehearsing the situation to keep the wound open. That is so much the opposite of love. And I'm going to tell you why. Well, let's say, start off this. If you do a study of James chapter 3, if you do a study of the fruit of the Spirit, if you do those studies together, you'll come to the conclusion that when we can control the tongue, according to James chapter 3, we can control the whole body. And self-control is another word for temperance, my friends. So I believe temperance starts with the tongue. Temperance, which is a fruit of the Holy Spirit of Jesus Christ, starts with the tongue. And Calvary gives us the victory over the works of the flesh so that we can walk in the Spirit. So the first virtue listed as a part of the fruit, and the word fruit is a singular word. So all of it, the love, the joy, the peace, the long-suffering, gentleness, goodness, faith, meekness, temperance, all of it makes up the fruit. It's all a part of the jam, is what I like to say. But the first virtue listed as part of the fruit of the Spirit is love. And love, the Bible teaches in Romans, worketh no ill to his neighbor. So a talebearer who wants to cause pain and hurt is not being loving. That's one of the most unloving things you can do. Love worketh no ill to his neighbor, therefore love is the fulfilling of the law. Love wants to heal the wound, not leave the wound open. Sometimes when I study these things out and I listen to the music like you get to hear on Faith Music Radio with these biblical principles, like that day at Calvary. And then the next song up I've got by Bailey's, I have for you by Bailey's Grove Baptist Church, is I've been to Calvary. Sometimes when I hear these things, I think it's time for us not to just be singing about that day at Calvary and about I've been to Calvary. It's time for us to be living like we've been to Calvary, right? Calvary was a demonstration of God's great love for all of mankind. There's just no room for gossip in the life of the Christian who's been to Calvary. We're going to hear this song, I've Been to Calvary. Right after that, we're going to hear from Sherry House on Silhouettes with Sherry, featuring the life of Eleanor Chestnut. The length of your dash. Live a life loving others, my friends. Love God, love others.

Hello, I'm Sherry House, a missionary living in Thailand who loves to study the lives of great women of whom it can be said she hath done what she could. Welcome to Silhouettes, my weekly story about a lady whose life challenges, encourages, and teaches me. I hope as you listen today, your heart will be encouraged and challenged too to do what you can for the Lord. So grab a cup of tea, sit back and enjoy. Let me tell you her story. Eleanor Chestnut was born in Waterloo, Iowa on January 8, 1868. From the beginning of her life, Eleanor seemed destined to hardship. Her Irish father abandoned their poor frontier family at the time of her and her twin brother's birth. 3 short years later, her mother passed away, leaving Eleanor and her 3 siblings as orphans. She was left in the care of neighbors until at the age of 12, Eleanor was passed off to a poor aunt in Missouri. Very early on, she realized the destitute situation she was in, and she resented it. She did nothing to hide her feelings and was a miserable person to be around. Her teachers considered her one of their difficult students, although there was no denying she was extremely intelligent. She was so intelligent that at the age of 15, she was admitted to Park College without any financial support. She was required to work on the school farm and property to pay her school fees and somehow managed to survive, although she was very malnourished. At the time, the school was affiliated with the Presbyterian Church, and the students were required to go to chapel 3 times a day and to attend church. Eventually, the atmosphere of the campus began to have an effect on Eleanor, and her demeanor changed from one of bitterness towards God for the hardships in her life to one who desired to know Him and have a close relationship with Him. In place of her bitterness was a sympathy for others who were poor and unlovely and proud. Once Eleanor became a Christian, she started to sense that maybe the Lord had gifted her with a brilliant mind, but allowed her life to be so difficult because He had a plan for her to serve Him in a difficult situation. Her heart turned more and more to the notion of being a medical missionary. In the spring of 1888, she graduated with a diploma from Park College and promptly enrolled in the Nurses Training School of Illinois. Her teachers quickly recognized her abilities, and she was granted an opportunity that few were given. She was admitted into the Northwestern University Women's Medical College of Chicago to study to become a doctor. Although she was rich in intelligence, she was still a young, poor girl. She lived in an unheated attic and ate meals of mostly oatmeal, nearly starving to death that first year. But she was determined to equip herself the best she could for the work the Lord would have her do. In 1894, at the age of 26, Eleanor graduated from medical school. She immediately enrolled at Moody Bible Institute to further prepare for the mission field and completed a course in 4 months. She applied to the American Presbyterian Board and expressed her desire to go to Siam, but stated she was willing to serve wherever she was needed. They asked her to go to their work in South China. Eleanor agreed, and in September of that same year, before her 27th birthday, she had arrived in China. Eleanor's first assignment was divided between language study, where she learned Mandarin and Cantonese, and caring for the sick. Being such a skilled doctor, Eleanor was asked to head up a new mission work in Lin Chau, located 300 miles away. The isolated hospital had inadequate facilities and very few capable staff to help her. She tended to thousands of patients, though, each year, and was forced at times to perform operations in her bathroom and work with limited medicines. Eleanor was keenly aware of the spiritual impact the hospital had on the surrounding area. The outcome of each patient's medical situation had dire consequences on the missionary's abilities to reach the people with the gospel. Eleanor once wrote to a friend, "Every patient that I lose counts so much against the work here." Once, a young Chinese man was brought in from the country due to an injury to his leg. He was close to death, and the native physicians and Buddhist priests were dancing around the man, burning paper prayers and predicting a quick death. Eleanor stepped in and amputated part of his leg off to try and save his life. The man improved, but the wound wasn't healing well. Eleanor knew he would need a skin graft if he had a hope of surviving. None of his relatives were willing to help. Without any assistance or anyone else's knowledge, Eleanor injected a local anesthetic into her own leg, removed a large section of skin, and grafted it onto her patient's stump. The man's wound healed nicely and dealt a blow to the prestige of the native priests. Her act of selflessness did not go unnoticed by the locals. The young man became a Christian and later Eleanor's faithful assistant. After a couple years of laboring on her own, additional medical help arrived, allowing Eleanor to focus more on the female patients.
Eleanor rode on horseback to neighboring villages to hold clinics and explain the dangers of foot binding. She trained local women as nurses, and she supervised the construction of a hospital that would be dedicated especially for the care of women. So passionate was Eleanor about helping these people that the Lord had called her to, that she determined to live on just $1.50 a month and give the rest of her salary for bricks and other supplies to this project. Eleanor was just as passionate about the spiritual needs of the people as she was their physical needs. She witnessed in word and deed and took the time to translate the Gospel of Matthew into the local dialect, as well as a nursing textbook and other helpful books. During the Boxer Rebellion of 1900, Eleanor decided she wouldn't leave her post and continued on in her work. She wrote to a friend, "I don't think we are in any danger, but if we are, we might as well die suddenly in God's work as by some long drawn out illness at home." In 1902, after 8 years of service without a break, the mission board insisted that she come home for a furlough. The following year, Eleanor went back to the work and to the people she had come to love. In 1905, the men's hospital under Dr. Edward Mackle and the women's hospital under Eleanor treated 13,056 patients with 195 operations. The mission board recognized that Eleanor was a capable and brilliant missionary and asked if she would consider becoming the head of a much larger and more prestigious women's hospital in a larger city. Eleanor declined, stating that it would be a mistake for her to leave as she was so acquainted with the people there, their dialect, their diseases, their faults, and their virtues. On October 29th of that same year, Eleanor and the other missionaries were busy seeing to patients. The Chinese were in the middle of celebrating a Buddhist holiday, and Dr. Mackle insisted that a shed associated with the idolatrous ceremony, which had been erected on hospital property, be removed. Officials agreed to remove it, but some of the locals were offended. A mob ensued. Eleanor was able to escape to plead for the local authorities to come and help restore order. Instead of staying in safety, Eleanor raced back to the hospital in order to help her colleagues. Dr. Mackle's wife was killed as she tried to reason with the angry

Right, a few years later, American missionaries had reestablished the two hospitals that had suffered damage and burning in the incident and started medical work there again. The Chinese church continued to grow, and by 1915, 300 believers worshipped at the Lien Chau Church. Well, you can find out more about Eleanor Chestnut on my website, sherryhouse.com, but let me tell you one more part of her story that resonated with my own. Witnesses say that the last act Eleanor performed before her death exemplified the thousands of acts that made up her life. After she was thrown down the temple steps, she landed at the base of a tree. Instead of trying to escape, she noticed a young boy who had an ugly gash on his head from being hit by a stone. She motioned for him to come over, and as one witness put it, with skilled, kind fingers that did not tremble, she tore off a piece of material from the hem of her skirt and skillfully bound up his wound. Her killers watched while she did this and then made their final attack, ending her life. Many Chinese felt the shame and disgrace of the massacre. One young man wrote a letter to her family members shortly after it, stating everyone's shock at the hideous massacre, especially as everyone was well aware of all the missionaries had done there to benefit their people. He said that the cruel and brutal way they were treated in the face of their many kindnesses was a deep shame to their people and their race. He then encouraged Eleanor's family members to remember that she was now with her Savior and at peace, enjoying her eternal reward after a life of labor and toil. He ended the letter with this statement, "And who knows but that her faith unto death influence may be more to the lives of the people at Lien Chau hereafter than it has ever been before." This statement proved to be true. I'm reminded of that poem entitled The Dash by Linda Ellis that draws attention to the little dash on a tombstone between the birth date and the death date of someone and how much it represents. I remember the first time I read this poem, I was intrigued by the thought of such a small little thing having such depth of meaning and wondered what my dash would represent when the time came for it to be engraved on my tombstone. I remember when I was a young teen girl being concerned that I might die or that the Lord would come back before I got to do everything I wanted to do. I would listen to sermons about how we should always be hoping for and looking forward to Christ's coming. I always felt a tad guilty, though, when the invitation time came and I'd pray, "Lord, I am excited about your return, but can you please just wait until whatever it was I was hoping would come to pass?" You could fill in that blank as well. I'm sure you've prayed it before, too. That prayer, or some form of it, was prayed by me many times and way farther into my adulthood than it should have been. Of course, the object of my desire or the milestone I was trying to reach was ever-changing. There was, "But not until after I'm in high school. But not until after I've had my first date. But not until after I can drive a car. Yes, Lord, please come quickly, but I hope it isn't until after I get to go to college or until after I get married or I become a mother," and so on and so on. Eventually, in my adulthood, I grew up enough to recognize that these milestones in life that I was desperate to attain before going to heaven showed a great lack of understanding on my part of God's purpose for putting me on this earth, as well as a complete lack of understanding of the wonders of heaven and being with our Savior. It can be life-focusing to take our mind off our own hopes and dreams and think about what God has planned for our dash. I'm sure if asked, Eleanor would have wanted her dash to be longer than the 37 years that it was. But that's not the point. The point is that Eleanor spent all of her dash, or all of the time that God gave her on earth, in such a way that mattered for eternity. And in so doing, her life's work and her influence were able to continue on far longer than the date that came after the dash on her tombstone. Today, I'd like to do a quick little Bible study I entitled The Length of Your Dash. I have some questions for you. What is your goal in life? When your time on earth is finished, is that the end of it for you? As a Christian, are you satisfied just to know that you will be in heaven? What is God's purpose for putting you on this earth? What have you done in the here and now that will last in the tomorrow? How are you ensuring that your time on this earth isn't just wasted? Do you ever think about if your influence on earth will live as long, if not longer, than the time your earthly body does? These are questions I have asked myself in the past and continue to ask myself, especially when I get caught up in the daily grind, as they say. Here are some observations from just a couple Bible verses that talk about our time on the earth that might help hone our focus when it comes to not only the story of our dash, but the length of it. Number one,
Psalms 90:10, the first part,

0: says, the days of our years are 80 years and 10, and if by reason of strength they be 80 years. It is interesting to look at different countries and see what the average lifespan is. In America, it's 78.5. In Thailand, it's just under 77, but in Nigeria, it is only 54. Although 70 years is considered a reasonable or normal lifespan, we are never guaranteed that much time. The second verse is Psalms 90:12. It says, "So teach us to number our days that we may apply our hearts unto wisdom." To me, this verse doesn't mean so much that you actually count your days, but that you make each day count. It is so easy to let time slip by, always assuming that we have more coming to us. It is like the money in your wallet. If you don't pay attention to where you are spending it, before you know it, you open your wallet and the money is all gone. The third verse is Ephesians 5:14. It says, "Wherefore he saith, Awake, thou that sleepest, and arise from the dead, and Christ shall give thee light. See then that ye walk circumspectly, not as fools, but as wise, redeeming the time, because the days are evil." Have you ever been accused of, or maybe you've accused one of your teenage children, of sleeping their days away, whether literally or figuratively? Christians must be careful to not be guilty of wasting the precious time that God has given us. Well, I hope you've enjoyed today's silhouette and learning a little bit more about Eleanor Chestnut's story and this matter of how we spend our dash and how long it lasts. She truly was a woman of whom it could be said she had done what she could. Let's you and I go do what we can do.
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2: Well, what a powerful, powerful testimony Eleanor Chestnut had. And I thought about this song by the Ruskina Sisters. It's called "Each Day I Live." Here's the chorus. "Each day I live safe in his grace. The King of Kings died in my place. Each day I stand set free from sin. My King is crowned. I live in him." Make each day that you live on this earth count for Jesus. 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

friends and families run to the cross for new mercies today, each and every day. We're in a battle, my friends, against the world, the flesh, and the devil. That's the enemy of the Christian. And our enemy, Satan, he never brushes the feathers of his birds the wrong way. He gently deals with us according to our taste and likings. He flavors his bait to his fish. That was from Charles Spurgeon. He flavors his bait to his fish. And someone wrote this about that quote. Often, they say, when I speak with people who are trapped in deep sin, we talked about deep sin earlier today, often they justify their actions with statements like, it feels so right. Well, this is what makes me happy. But Satan rarely tempts us in directions our flesh does not already want to go. He often nudges us along the path our sinful desires are already inclined to follow. Therefore, our guide and authority must be the Word of God, not our feelings. Happiness, desires, and emotions are unreliable alone. God's moral law and His authority are the standard and rule by which we must judge all things. Stay in the Word of God each and every day. Run to the cross. Get into the Word of God. The Cowling family sing a song, and this is going to be the last song of 11 to 1 today. It's going to be my sign-off song. It's called It Was His Word. What your loved one needs is the Word of God. Gently, compassionately, yes. Stay faithful to the Word of God. So if someone comes to you, you have biblical answers to give them. You can point them to a biblical answer. You can point them to Jesus Christ, who is the Word. And so this song is called It Was the Word. And when we stay in the Word of God, and we let the Word of God saturate our lives, and then we yield ourselves to live out that Word of God, this is how we let our light shine for Jesus Christ and let it shine bright. So we'll finish off with this song, It Was the Word. Thank you for tuning in to Faith Music Radio. Up next is our preaching block, which is the preaching of the Word of God. So stay with faith.

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1: American Family News, I'm Rusty Pugh. The Pentagon is on lockdown as officials investigate reports that a sensor picked up a suspicious odor. Lucas Tomlinson tells us officials are investigating some kind of substance that was found.
2: The Pentagon is taking this threat seriously. He expects the lockdown to last for the next few hours. They have found some material, and they are testing that material. There are some rumors about what it is, but so far, this is what we know. What many consider the largest office building in the world is on lockdown. This A-ring is where this suspicious substance has been found. This is a building that anywhere from 20 to 25,000 people come to work every day. There's a large civilian workforce. You have contractors. You have tour groups, and they're going to test that material, and we're waiting on that test. We expect the lockdown to continue for the next few hours, is what I'm told.
1: Tensions remain high in the Middle East, though President Trump claims some tankers have still managed to navigate the Strait of Hormuz. Lauren Simonetti has more.
3: Despite the kinetic action, right, the fresh U.S. strikes overnight, potentially more coming, the president now detailing this middle-of-the-night operation to secretly move oil through the Strait of Hormuz.
4: We're taking out millions, which I'm just announcing today for the first time, but we've been taking out millions of barrels of oil.
3: Here's how it works. Two ways. First, vessels load inside the Persian Gulf, then they go dark to cross the Strait of Hormuz, and then reappear on the other side in the Gulf of Oman. Or they use a shuttle tanker to get through. They then transfer oil to a larger tanker in the Gulf of Oman.
1: A national defense analyst says who ultimately wins the war in Iran really comes down to who caves first. Chad Groening has more.
5: In the wake of the shooting down of an army helicopter near the Strait of Hormuz, President Trump says Iran is responsible and the U.S. must respond. Still, President Trump remains publicly optimistic about reaching an agreement. Bob McGinnis is a national defense analyst and president of McGinnis Strategies, LLC. He says Iran remains committed to one clear strategic objective.
6: Just survival. That's always been their intention. That translates to victory for them. Strategically for us, Trump has laid out a number of markers. No nuclear weapons, certainly marginal or no missile capability. He would like them in the Abrahamic Accords. Of course, they won't do that because of the current regime. He's hinted at wanting regime change and an election, but I don't think that's going to happen. So it really comes down to who caves first.
5: McGinnis says there's a lot of pressure on Trump.
6: Is he about to launch and destroy their electric grid, their key bridges? Don't know. That's a real possibility. I think that he is being backed into a corner, a certain degree, because he's not going to be able to accomplish anything. The last 2 years of his presidency, he didn't have a majority in the House and the Senate. And public opinion is not in the president's favor on this war at the present time. So you have to look at it both geopolitically as well as domestically.
5: I'm Chad Groening.
1: Polls from Fox News indicate a major generational shift, with Gen Z and millennials showing historically high support for socialism. Across multiple survey cycles, young American voters increasingly favor socialist policies while questioning the effectiveness of free market capitalism. Restoration of America analyst Grace Riley.
7: That's the trend that we're seeing, not only with the Fox News poll, but there's also a recent Cato Institute and YouGov poll that shows the same trend, right? That young people and Democrats in particular are trending towards socialism. And of course, this is backed up by the elections that we're seeing with obviously Nithya Raman, and who's a card-carrying Democratic Socialist of America member, the radical group that rejects free market policies. Of course, the same free market policies that have created prosperity, freedom, and opportunity here in the United States. So for young people, they're being lied to about socialism. Socialism is not the answer to the issues that we see in our country. Socialism has such a deceptive record of failure throughout history and across the world that it really can't be debated, even though the left tries and tries again.
0: For American Family News, I'm Rusty Pugh.
8: 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Partly cloudy and breezy, hot and humid, high of 94, the heat index near 102. For tonight, showers and thunderstorms, mainly after midnight. Some strong storms could be possible with a low of 72. Friday's calling for a few clouds and maybe a few showers early. Otherwise, cooler, sunny with a high of 85. Friday night, mostly clear with a low 64. And then Saturday, increasing clouds, a chance of showers toward the evening with a high of 87. Once again, for today, partly cloudy skies, breezy, hot, and humid with a high of 94, heat index 102.
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10: God has ordained that a pastor hold up the Bible, and that when he is lovingly and biblically admonishing, the church is to obey that direction. 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Why? Because the pastor is watching for your soul. 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
9: 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In our series, One Another, we will discover peaceful truths from the New Testament and learn about God's divine plan for cultivating healthy, godly relationships. And now, here's Dr. Paul Chappell with part one of a message called Edify One Another.
10: Well, edification is something that every one of us need in our lives. It's something that brings us to the place of greater maturity and usefulness for the Lord. And to edify means to build up. It means to encourage someone in the faith or to encourage them in their process of growth. Most of you can remember a teacher, a parent, a coach, a mentor, someone that edified you and helped you along the way of your personal development. And many of us can remember people that weren't so good at edifying. When I'm really looking for deep theology, I often look at the Peanuts cartoons. It really helps my sermon development. And if you've ever read Peanuts, you know that Lucy was not very good at edifying. In fact, you might remember Lucy's psychiatric booth, and for 5 cents, you could go get help from Lucy, and you could walk up and tell her whatever your need was. And Charlie Brown walked up to Lucy one day, and he said, "I have these deep feelings of depression. What can I do about it?" And Lucy said, "Snap out of it." And then she said, "That'll be 5 cents, please." Maybe you've had somebody like that in your life. You know, they're just not given to a lot of edifying or patience with you. On another occasion, Lucy told Charlie Brown, "I'm not sure what happiness means, but when I look in your eyes, I know it isn't there." And maybe you have someone like that in your life. They're just not really edifying by nature. Well, this morning we want to learn how we can fulfill this mission of edifying one another. This particular book of Romans, of course, was written to the church at Rome, which included both Jewish and Gentile believers. And I think all of us can imagine this because we live in a very multicultural society. And I want you to think about it for a moment. These people were getting saved out of pagan backgrounds, both from the Jewish and from the Gentile backgrounds coming together. And yet they had different viewpoints on varying topics, including the Jewish holy days, and including the fact that the Gentiles would sometimes eat meat that had been offered to the idols. That was repulsive to the Jewish people. The holy days of the Jewish people were repulsive. They were not understood by the Gentile people. And what we understand when we look at the book of Romans and the context of this church is that they literally had a choice to make. They could become very destructive in their discussion, or they could become very edifying in their discussion, all depending upon how they let grace work in their hearts. So Paul is writing Romans chapter 14 to challenge them to grow in grace, and that would include even being willing to lay aside habits from their life, like eating those meats or drinking wine, things that would have become very destructive or very offensive to the other side, being willing in a spirit of maturity to limit their liberty and to say, you know, I'm not going to do that because I want to edify people around me. I don't want to be the point of difficulty. I don't want to be the lightning rod of argumentation. I want to be someone that is edifying with the spirit of maturity in the church. You see, our differences can either harm the church or they can bring harmony in the church, depending upon the maturity of the believers. And God is calling upon us to be a people who edify and build one another up in the faith. And so this morning, I want to share with you some principles to become an edifying member of the church, of your family, and of this society. The first thing I want you to notice this morning, if you're taking notes, is that we must have a passion for edification. In other words, this is a decision. We must decide that we will live an edifying life. In fact, in verse 19, the Bible says, "Let us therefore follow after these things which make for peace." So if we have a passion to edify, we are going to live peaceably. We are going to follow after those things. The word follow after means to run after this, to eagerly seek this. Let me ask you this question this morning. Are you following after peace with your spouse? I mean, are you actively pursuing peace? Do you seek to edify your spouse? Do you wake up in the morning with this thought, how can I build her up today or him up today? How can I edify my children today? How can I edify those that work with me today? Is it something you're following after? Is it a passion in your life? Now, sometimes people say, well, it's difficult to live peaceably with others around us and even in our homes. And one person said, you know, if you could just get everyone to close their eyes for just a moment and just close their eyes and visualize world peace for just 1 hour, imagine the serene and quiet we would have until the looting started. You know, sometimes we have that impression, don't we? We have that impression that there's always going to be that bad thing that comes next. There's always going to be that difficulty around the corner. But God says, listen, instead of expecting the looting, instead of expecting the problem, why don't you follow after that which is pleasing to God? Follow or run after the peace that He wants us to enjoy. Now, how can we live peaceably? How can we live in our families, in our church, in our society peaceably? I want to give you four steps to living peaceably right here from Romans 14 very quickly. Number one, we must stop living for self. If we're living for self, we'll never be contented. If we have a narcissistic attitude that it's all about us, then we'll not find peace. Notice in verse 7 what the Bible says. For none of us liveth to himself, and no man dieth to himself. For whether we live unto the Lord, and whether we die unto the Lord. Whether we live, therefore, or die, we are the Lord's. Now, folks, at some point in time, you have to realize you might win the argument with your spouse, but it's not worth it. You might win the argument at work, but it's not worth it. It's not about you always getting the win. Someone said to me one time, they said, think about it this way. So you win, then what? What are you going to do with that win? Really, honestly, is it worth fighting over? And when we come to this realization that we live for the glory of the Lord, not for the fulfillment of self, it allows us to find peace one with another. And so many people today have this attitude of, I'm just going to resist. I'm just going to be against everything because I'm just mad at everything. And God says it's not about you being mad at everything or winning in every area. It's about recognizing that Jesus is Lord. So we must stop living for self. Secondly, we must realize that the gospel is the real focus. The gospel is really what matters. Look at verse 9 of this chapter. For to this end Christ both died and rose and revived, that he might be Lord both of the dead and the living. You see, folks, we've got to come to this place of realizing you might get in that great political argument with some friend at work. You might be totally right. He might be some kind of an ignoramus in your mind, and you might just thump him with all of your knowledge. But how does that help you bring him to Jesus? If Jesus is really what matters in this life, And if bringing others to Jesus, I'm not saying compromise your convictions. I'm just saying sometimes we can win a battle, but we truly lose the real issue, which is sharing the Lord Jesus Christ. And so we must recognize this, that Jesus Christ came with one single focus. The Son of Man has come to seek and to save that which was lost. Back in 1957, during the World Series, Hank Aaron came up to the plate. And the catcher was Yogi Berra. And Yogi Berra was trying to distract Hank Aaron. And he said to Hank Aaron, he said, don't you always have the trademark facing you from the bat? You need to be able to see that trademark or you're not going to be able to hit. And as Yogi Berra was saying that, Hank Aaron reached way back and he hit that ball. He hit it out of the park. He hit a home run. And as that ball went out over the park, he came around and touched home plate. And when he did, he went up to Yogi Berra and he said these words. He said, I didn't come up here to read. I came up here to hit. Now think about this. Why are you living? What is your purpose? You see, Hank Aaron knew what his purpose was. His purpose wasn't to get in an argument with the catcher. His purpose was to hit a home run. And when you bring someone to Jesus, you've hit a home run. When you bring someone to Jesus, you have done what matters most. And so we must stop living for ourselves. We must realize the gospel is the focus. Notice thirdly, we must realize that all things will get settled at the judgment seat of Christ. All things will get settled. Now look at verse 10 very quickly. But why dost thou judge thy brother, or why dost thou set it not thy brother? For we shall all stand before the judgment seat of Christ. How many of you have ever had something happen in your life where you were mistreated? Maybe someone said something unkind, maybe even an alleged Christian, and they kind of said something that was hurtful, and you try to kind of make it right, but it never really was made right, and it bothered you, but it still kind of felt unresolved at the end. Have anybody else ever had something like that in your life? Maybe something with someone you know at church, or someone from the Christian school, or some situation like that. Now, you have two choices. You can go about stewing about it. You can quit. You can get mad. Or you can say this. One day, there is coming a day called the judgment seat of Christ. And I'm going to go ahead and let Jesus handle that. I'm going to give that wrong that I experienced to Jesus. And I'm going to go ahead and choose to forgive. And I'm going to keep going with my life and live the way that God wants me to live. That's the choice you have. Because there is a judgment seat of Christ. And for those who really missed out on their opportunity to serve God, it will be dealt with there. So sometimes it's important when you're seeking peace just to lay down the battle and let Jesus handle it in his way. By the way, he handles it way better than we do, doesn't he? Number four, we need to avoid causing others to stumble. Now, if you want to live at peace, if you want a clear conscience with those men that you work with and those ladies that you work with, whether it be at Plant 42 or at the hospital or whether it be at some as a sheriff's deputy or construction or whatever you do, as a Christian, I want you to hear this. Notice in verse 13, let us not therefore judge one another anymore, but judge this rather, that no man put a stumbling block or an occasion to fall in a brother's way. Now, I want you to think about this causing others to stumble. We heard a message last Sunday night on alcohol consumption, and one of the great arguments against it is this argument here, that I don't want to do anything, even in moderation, that's going to cause someone to stumble back into alcoholism. Someone says, but they've legalized smoking marijuana. Listen, just because this country legalizes something does not mean that it's right. The fact of the matter is that we've got to step back and look at things scripturally today. The fact of the matter is that we have to realize that anything I do, listen, as a pastor, as things that I might do, even in the realm of who's married, I don't want that to be a stumbling block. I want to be very careful in that area. Or someone might say, well, I might just take some marijuana. It's legal now. Wait a minute. I want you to understand that's a gateway drug. I want you to understand people look at you and they go, he goes to church and he does that. I can do opioids. I can do these other things. And now you become a stumbling block leading someone else into an area of greater sin. And God says, if we're going to be at peace with him and with others, we must not be a stumbling block. Look at 1 Corinthians chapter 8 and verse 8.
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0: 250 years ago, our founding fathers declared independence and built a nation on timeless truths. One nation under God. From the pulpits of the Great Awakening to the battlefields of the Revolution, America's Christian heritage shaped our love of liberty, justice, and the dignity of every person made in God's image. 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Happy 250th birthday, America. May God bless you and keep you always.
1: My name is Cheryl Schaefer, and my favorite verse is Isaiah 26:3. Thou wilt keep him in perfect peace, whose mind is stayed on thee, because he trusteth in thee. 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

0: welcome you to Revival Time with Dr. Jack Treiber, pastor of North Valley Baptist Church and president of Golden State Baptist College. From our studio in the heart of the Silicon Valley, Pastor Treiber joins you today for a special time of revival and encouragement. 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
1: Treiber. Well, hello, good neighbor. How are you today? I hope you're having a good day. It's already Thursday, the 11th day of the month, and I hope that you're living for God. We're in Genesis chapter 4. Monday is chapter 1, Tuesday chapter 2, Wednesday chapter 3, and today chapter 4. I don't know how these weeks go so fast, Brother Jewel, but they do, don't they? Here's a great song. That's our Golden State Baptist College Chorale singing, Love, Let Him Go. I really think you'll enjoy the song as it's played for you right now.

love, let him go. Good. That's Golden State Baptist College Corral. Get registered for Golden State this fall. Come to college. Train for God's service. See what God has. Maybe he doesn't have the ministry for you, but be a good Sunday school teacher, a good layman. Come for a year or two or three, four, and graduate, whatever. When we all get to heaven, this is a short song. We're in Genesis chapter 4 today. Genesis 4. This is a quick song. We'll put it up. When we all get to heaven, what a day of rejoicing that will be. Go ahead, boys. The quartet sings for us.

Well, mom and dad sinned. Chapter 3. Well, chapter 4, their boys sin. Well, one boy sins. And the Bible says, verse 2, Abel was a keeper of the sheep. Cain was a tiller of the ground. In the process of time came to pass, Cain brought the fruit of the ground as an offering to the Lord. But Abel, he brought the firstlings of the flock and the fat thereof. And the Lord had respect unto Abel and his offering. But Cain and to his offering, he had not respect. You see, Cain created his own worship. But Abel, he brought what God had provided, a lamb. And God has always been glorified in the shedding of blood. And Cain was very wroth, and his countenance fell. And the Lord said unto Cain, why art thou wroth? Why is thy countenance fallen? If thou doest well, shalt thou not be accepted? And if thou doest not well, sin lieth at the door. Cain talked with Abel, his brother. It came to pass when they're in the field that Cain rose up against Abel, his brother, and slew him. And the Lord said unto Cain, where is Abel, thy brother? He said, I know not. That was a lie. His mother lied. His dad lied. That was a lie. He knew where his brother was. And then he gets smart with God. Am I my brother's keeper? And he said, what hast thou done? The voice of thy brother's blood crieth unto me from the ground. Now art thou cursed from the earth. And he opened her mouth to receive thy brother's blood from thy hand. And Cain said to the Lord, my punishment is greater than I can bear. And the Lord said to him, whosoever slayeth Cain, vengeance shall be taken on him sevenfold. And the Lord set a mark upon Cain, lest any should find him and kill him. Cain went out from the presence of God. You know how sad it is that sin destroyed a family. I think of your family today. I think of your dads. We're told that, listen to this, dads, would you wake up? We're told that 75% of men in prison today are fatherless. Dad walked out of them. Dad's a drunk. Dad's a criminal. Dad's just walked out. 75%. That tells you something. Dad, you have a responsibility to rule in your home, not to be a narcissist. You shut up and listen to me. Not that kind of man. My dad was such a perfect man. He was strong. He had rules regularly, but he didn't really ever talk about them. We just knew where they were, and we knew you cross the line, you're going to get in trouble. My dad was perfect. He was a perfect dad. Can I tell you this, child of God? Dear dad, you're a father. Wake up to righteousness. Well, get smart with God. I'm not my brother's keeper. I'm watching men all over the country getting offended with their pastor. All over the country, they're leaving their churches, or they're giving their pastor a fit so the pastor will leave the church. What are you thinking? You're destroying your family. You're destroying your life. So our preacher's not a great preacher like Brother So-and-so. He's a great preacher. Yeah, but he's your pastor. He may not preach like somebody else, but none of us preach the same. He's a good man. He loves God. He's praying. He's seeking God. And you're fighting because you don't want the King James Bible. You're fighting because you want contemporary music. You're fighting because you want your wife to dress like you want her to dress, or she wants to dress like she wants to dress. You're fighting because you don't want Sunday night church, or you don't want Wednesday night church, or you don't want Sunday school. That's why you're fighting. Or you don't want him talking about money. Dad, what are you thinking? My dad never fought our pastor, ever, ever, ever. One time in his life, never fought any pastor we ever had. My dad loved the pastor, supported the pastor, encouraged the pastor, worked, served God, Sunday school, Sunday morning, Sunday night, Wednesday night, tithing every single week of his life till he died at age 90.

0: 93, he tithed every single week of his life. He prayed every single day. Thank God for his testimony. Dad, what? Dad, you can't sin and get away with it. Here is Cain. I'm going to get away. I'm going to get rid of my brother. I'm going to kill him. And then he said, my punishment is greater than I can bear. It's just too great for me. He had to live the remainder of his life that he was a murderer. His own family. Dad, what are you thinking? What are you thinking? Would you wake up to righteousness? I'm going to do right before God, before my family. Father, sin comes and murder was introduced into our society because of Cain. God, I pray that today we would keep ourselves from sin, keep ourselves in righteousness and godliness and holiness. Bless my dear friends today. Lord, I love our listeners. Give them a good day for thee. In Jesus' name we pray. Amen.
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1: American Family News, I'm Rusty Pugh. President Trump is threatening to keep the attacks on Iran going. The president says strikes on Iran's bridges and power plants are still on the table.
2: But I'd rather not do it, because once you do that, the people suffer. Mm-hmm. Like I heard you mentioning water. Water is really a devastating loss for them. I don't want to have boots on the ground, but if I wanted to, we could put a small group of soldiers and take over the whole place. They're finished.
1: The House of Representatives preparing to hold a vote today on a short-term extension for Section 702 of the Foreign Intelligence Surveillance Act, or FISA, as the program is set to expire tomorrow. Republican Ohio Congressman Jim Jordan hopes the chamber votes in favor of the extension, adding it plays a vital role in national security.
3: This is the program where they gather information. I think over around 70% of the president's what's called his daily brief, when the intelligence community briefs the commander-in-chief, most of the information they give him comes from gathering the information gathered through this program on foreign targets.
1: The Justice Department working alongside DHS to target illegal aliens accused of smuggling children into the United States. Homeland Security Secretary Mark Wayne Mullen accused officials in the Biden administration of failing to secure the southern border.
4: We're going to enforce our nation's laws, and we're going to right the wrongs that the Biden administration turned a blind eye to. It's because of President Trump's leadership. It's horrific to what's happening right in our own country. Those that preyed on these young kids, we're going to bring you to justice. We're going to charge you. And we're going to work side by side with Todd Blanche and DOJ to make sure you pay for your crimes.
1: Carmelo Anthony's legal team is appealing his conviction less than 24 hours after the 19-year-old was found guilty of the murder of Austin Metcalf at a Texas track meet in 2025. Steve Jordahl tells us Anthony's defense is claiming, among other things, racial bias.
5: A jury found then 17-year-old Carmelo Anthony guilty of stabbing Austin Metcalf in the heart, killing him. Anthony is black and Metcalf is white, but during the trial, both sides claimed the case was not about race. After the verdict, that's all it was about, at least outside the courthouse.
6: What this process did is shown that black lives do not matter in Collin County.
5: AFR Talk host Jenna Ellis told the Today's Issues crew, there's no systemic racism in the U.S. despite what protesters claim. There is, however, systemic Marxism.
7: The left has politicized it and made it about race, which is just yet another example of the cultural Marxism that is implicit in our nation.
5: As applied to this case,
7: Carmelo Anthony, simply because of the color of his skin, is a victim regardless of his life choices to murder another young man. And Austin Metcalf, because of his skin color being white, he is an oppressor and therefore can't be a victim.
5: Ellis says the defense will argue on appeal that Anthony is a victim of racism, which they will claim is infused into the American system.
7: And if you are in the oppressed category, you are perpetually the victim, regardless of whether or not you are in fact an aggressor of harm.
5: I'm Steve Jordahl.
1: Wholesale prices jumped again in May. Jenny Casola reports.
8: The producer price index for May rose more than expected, up 1.1%. The PPI measures prices at the wholesale level. The increase was more than estimated. High energy prices are impacting inflation. Excluding food and energy, the PPI was up just 0.4%. For the year ending in May, the PPI rose 6.5%, the steepest increase since November of 2022. But core PPI for the year came in at 4.9%. Jenny Coselda, Fox News.
1: U.S. stocks are recovering some of their losses for the week as the roller coaster for AI companies turns back upward. They also got help today from easing oil prices and treasury yields, which relaxed the pressure, even though worries are rising about the war with Iran and inflation. The S&P 500 added 0.6%, the Dow up 373 points, and the NASDAQ composite climbed 0.8%. More news online at AFN.net and on the AFN mobile app. I'm Rusty Pugh.
9: Your Faith Music Radio weather forecast for Evansville and the surrounding tri-state area for today. Partly cloudy and breezy, hot and humid, high of 94, the heat index near 102. For tonight, showers and thunderstorms, mainly after midnight. Some strong storms could be possible with a low of 72. Friday's calling for a few clouds and maybe a few showers early. Otherwise, cooler, sunny with a high of 85. Friday night, mostly clear with a low 64. And then Saturday, increasing clouds and chance of showers toward the evening with a high of 87. Once again, for today, partly cloudy skies, breezy, hot, and humid with a high of 94, heat index 102.
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0: Hello, and welcome to the Always Abounding broadcast with Pastor Joey Pearson, a ministry of Maranatha Baptist Church in Newburgh, Indiana. It is our desire that this broadcast will encourage and strengthen you for your ministry unto the Lord Jesus Christ. Please follow along now as we open up the Bible and share a thought on how we can be found always abounding in the work of the Lord.
1: Welcome back, everyone. Thanks so much for listening to the Always Abounding broadcast today. I hope you're doing well. We're going verse by verse through the Gospel of Luke. And this week, we're looking at Luke chapter 5, verses 33 through 39. And here is how that passage goes. And they said unto him, why do the disciples of John fast often and make prayers, and likewise the disciples of the Pharisees, but thine eat and drink? And he said unto them, can you make the children of the bride chamber fast while the bridegroom is with them? But the days will come when the bridegroom shall be taken away from them, and then shall they fast in those days. And he spake also a parable unto them, no man putteth a piece of a new garment upon an old. If otherwise, then both the new maketh a rent, and the piece that was taken out of the new agreeth not with the old. And no man putteth new wine into old bottles, else the new wine will burst the bottles and be spilled, and the bottles shall perish. But new wine must be put into new bottles, and both are preserved. No man also having drunk old wine straightway desireth new, for he saith, the old is better. So we left off yesterday discussing how Jesus explained to the Pharisees that fasting ought to be done genuinely and with pure motive. His disciples were not currently fasting due to Jesus being there with them, right? The bridegroom is here with his bride. So this is a time for action and celebration, right? Not fasting. Israel is referred to as the bride of the Lord, and the church is called the bride of Christ. Isaiah 62:5, for as a young man marrieth a virgin, so shall thy sons marry thee. And as the bridegroom rejoiceth over the bride, so shall thy God rejoice over thee. Revelation 19:7 says, let us be glad and rejoice and give honor to him, for the marriage of the Lamb is come, and his wife hath made herself ready. So again, no need to fast during the wedding ceremony and celebration. The presence of joy is seen here in verse 34 and 35. Jesus was their source of joy. His presence brought more life and vitality to the ceremony. And by the way, you know, Jesus makes everything better. Matthew 9:15, and Jesus said unto him, can the children of the bride chamber mourn as long as the bridegroom is with them? But the days will come when the bridegroom shall be taken from them, and then they shall fast. So there's joy because Jesus was with them, right? Jesus was with his disciples, and his presence was meant to bring this joy into their lives. John 1:14, and the word was made flesh and dwelt among us. And then Revelation 21:3, and I heard a great voice out of heaven saying, behold, the tabernacle of God is with men, and he will dwell with them, and they shall be with them and be their God. So side note, Luke 5:35 is the first time that Jesus mentions his death or his departure in Luke's gospel. However, we can pretty much assume due to the celebration carrying on that the disciples didn't quite understand his meaning. So this obviously didn't stop the good times. So there's still joy there. And there's also joy because his spirit is present. Right now, you and I are never without Jesus in us, and we can have joy because of that fact. He doesn't leave us or forsake us, and he gave us his Holy Spirit to work inside of us and keep us company and guide us and help us. We should be singing and witnessing joyfully due to the presence of Jesus in our lives, right? We can celebrate because he never leaves us. Man, that's a good time. John 16:7, nevertheless, I tell you the truth. It is expedient for you that I go away. For if I go not away, the Comforter will not come unto you, but if I depart, I will send him unto you. D.L. Moody said this, the work of the Spirit is to impart life, to implant hope, to give liberty, to testify of Christ, to guide us into all truth, to teach us all things, to comfort the believers, and to convict the world of sin. In John 16:13, howbeit when he, the Spirit of truth, is come, he will guide you into all truth. For he shall not speak of himself, but whatsoever he shall hear, that shall he speak, and he will show you things to come. So we're going to stop here today. We'll finish it up tomorrow. Thank you so much for being with us, and I hope you have a blessed evening.
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2: Praise the Lord for another week of His goodness and mercy. What seems to be the theme of our world today? Fear, uncertainty, anxiety, restlessness. Yes, no doubt these feelings are real. Yes, no doubt we are living in strange and trying times. But my dear friend, as Christians, we have a different outlook because we have a different solution. Let me remind you of some of the last words of Moses as he charged Joshua as they were about to enter the promised land. Deuteronomy chapter 31, verse 7 and 8. And Moses called unto Joshua and said unto him in the sight of all Israel, "Be strong and of a good courage, for thou must go with this people to the land which the Lord hath sworn unto their fathers to give them, and thou shalt cause them to inherit it. And the Lord, He it is that doth go before thee. He will be with thee. He will not fail thee, neither forsake thee. Fear not, neither be dismayed." I echo these same words to us today. Yes, there are a lot of unknowns. Yes, there are things that can make you fearful. Yes, there are things that can get you down. But always remember, dear listener, the Lord, He it is that doth go before thee. He will not fail thee, neither forsake thee. The same God that helped Joshua and Israel conquer Canaan is the same God that's for us today. For we as Christians, remember this. Things aren't falling apart. Things are falling in place. God is where He's always been, and that's on His throne in heaven. So in a world of fear, have faith. And know that you can never go wrong by putting all your hope, all your trust, and all your future in the hands of Almighty God. If you're looking for an old-fashioned King James Bible preaching, soul-winning, independent Baptist church, then look no further. White River is your church for you. 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Now, let's take a few moments and look into the Word of God. We're in Ephesians chapter 6, talking about the armor of God. And the piece that we're talking about this week is found in verse 17, and the sword of the Spirit, which is the Word of God. And we're talking about our offensive weapon that God has given us to fight the Christian battle. And all week long, we've been talking about different aspects of our sword. And today we're going to look at what it is we're supposed to do with this sword. Amen. And it's one thing to have it, but how are we to use it? Deuteronomy chapter 17, verse 18 through 20. You see here some commands that God gave to the future kings of Israel, how they were to interact with His law, with His word. Let's read these passages here. Notice what He says, Deuteronomy chapter 17, verse 18 through 20. "And it shall be, when He sitteth upon the throne of His kingdom, that He shall write Him a copy of this law in a book out of that which is before the priests, the Levites. And it shall be with him, and he shall read therein all the days of his life, that he may learn to fear the Lord his God, and to keep all the words of this law and these statutes to do them, that his heart be not lifted up against his brethren, and that he turn not aside from the commandment to the right hand or to the left, to the end that he may prolong his days in judgment, he and his children in the midst of Israel." You see here that the reason God had the kings here, the future kings, that he would want them to read his law, there were four things that were promised to those that would read the law and keep it. And we see, first of all, that he may learn to fear the Lord his God, to keep all the words of the law and the statutes and to do them. The first reason we ought to read the Word of God and interact with the Word of God is so that we can fear God. What's that phrase, fear the Lord, mean? It means that we live our lives in such a way to where we know God's always watching. And how would you know that unless you read His Word and you kept it before you? And then so they were to read it so they could fear the Lord and then keep the law and to do it. Amen? And the Bible says not to just be hearers of the Word, but to be doers. It's just not a matter of reading it and knowing it. It's a matter of doing it.
3: And then what else do we see here? That his heart be not lifted up against his brethren. Not only does the Word of God help us keep our relationship right with God, it helps us keep our relationship right with other people. And as Christians, it's so important that we interact with the Word of God so that we can know how to treat others in our life. What else do we see here? That his heart be not, that he turn not aside from the commandment to the right hand or to the left. Now see, here's the thing with human nature, okay? We always think we know better than God. And there's a reason God said not to go to the right hand or to the left. The left hand is in reference to something that would be away from God. Or too far to the left, too far wrong, if you will. But the right determines, again, mankind's determination to do things God never really intended for them to do. And so the Lord says, don't depart to the left, don't depart to the right, just walk the path I've commanded for you to walk. How are you going to know to do that? By interacting with reading the Word of God. And then the last thing we see is that he may prolong his days in his kingdom, he and his children in the midst of Israel. Let me tell you something, folks. Your relationship with the Word of God will not just determine your physical life and your own spiritual life, but that of your future generations. And so how important it is that we take our sword and we know it, we read it, we interact with it, so that then God can bless our lives for it and we can be better for it. Amen? And so how important it is as Christians for us to know our weapon. Well, that's all for today. Thanks for listening to the White River Broadcast, flowing to you from the White River Baptist Church of Princeton, Indiana.
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1: American Family News, I'm Rusty Pugh. President Trump is threatening to keep the attacks on Iran going. The president says strikes on Iran's bridges and power plants are still on the table.
2: But I'd rather not do it, because once you do that, the people suffer. Mm-hmm. Like I heard you mentioning water. Water is really a devastating loss for them. I don't want to have boots on the ground, but if I wanted to, we could put a small group of soldiers and take over the whole place. They're finished.
1: The House of Representatives preparing to hold a vote today on a short-term extension for Section 702 of the Foreign Intelligence Surveillance Act, or FISA, as the program is set to expire tomorrow. Republican Ohio Congressman Jim Jordan hopes the chamber votes in favor of the extension, adding it plays a vital role in national security.
3: This is the program where they gather information. I think over around 70% of the president's what's called his daily brief, when the intelligence community briefs the commander-in-chief. Most of the information they give him comes from gathering the information gathered through this program on foreign targets.
1: The Justice Department working alongside DHS to target illegal aliens accused of smuggling children into the United States. Homeland Security Secretary Mark Wayne Mullen accused officials in the Biden administration of failing to secure the southern border.
4: We're going to enforce our nation's laws, and we're going to right the wrongs that the Biden administration turned a blind eye to. It's because of President Trump's leadership. It's horrific to what's happening right in our own country. Those that preyed on these young kids, we're going to bring you to justice. We're going to charge you. And we're going to work side by side with Todd Blanche and DOJ to make sure you pay for your crimes.
1: Carmelo Anthony's legal team is appealing his conviction less than 24 hours after the 19-year-old was found guilty of the murder of Austin Metcalf at a Texas track meet in 2025. Steve Jordahl tells us Anthony's defense is claiming, among other things, racial bias.
5: A jury found then 17-year-old Carmelo Anthony guilty of stabbing Austin Metcalf in the heart, killing him. Anthony is black and Metcalf is white, but during the trial, both sides claimed the case was not about race. After the verdict, that's all it was about, at least outside the courthouse.
6: What this process did is shown that black lives do not matter in Collin County.
5: AFR Talk host Jenna Ellis told the Today's Issues crew, there's no systemic racism in the U.S. despite what protesters claim. There is, however, systemic Marxism.
7: The left has politicized it and made it about race, which is just yet another example of the cultural Marxism that is implicit in our nation.
5: As applied to this case,
7: Carmelo Anthony, simply because of the color of his skin, is a victim regardless of his life choices to murder another young man. And Austin Metcalf, because of his skin color being white, he is an oppressor and therefore can't be a victim.
5: Ellis says the defense will argue on appeal that Anthony is a victim of racism, which they will claim is infused into the American system.
7: And if you are in the oppressed category, you are perpetually the victim, regardless of whether or not you are in fact an aggressor of harm.
5: I'm Steve Jordahl.
1: Wholesale prices jumped again in May. Jenny Casola reports.
8: The producer price index for May rose more than expected, up 1.1%. The PPI measures prices at the wholesale level. The increase was more than estimated. High energy prices are impacting inflation. Excluding food and energy, the PPI was up just 0.4%. For the year ending in May, the PPI rose 6.5%, the steepest increase since November of 2022. But core PPI for the year came in at 4.9%. Jenny Coselda, Fox News.
1: U.S. stocks are recovering some of their losses for the week as the roller coaster for AI companies turns back upward. They also got help today from easing oil prices and treasury yields, which relaxed the pressure, even though worries are rising about the war with Iran and inflation. The S&P 500 added 0.6%, the Dow up 373 points, and the NASDAQ Composite climbed 0.8%. More news online at AFN.net and on the AFN mobile app. I'm Rusty Pugh.
9: Your Faith Music Radio weather forecast for Evansville and the surrounding tri-state area for today. Partly cloudy and breezy, hot and humid, high of 94, the heat index near 102. For tonight, showers and thunderstorms, mainly after midnight. Some strong storms could be possible with a low of 72. Friday's calling for a few clouds and maybe a few showers early. Otherwise, cooler, sunny with a high of 85. Friday night, mostly clear with a low 64. Heading to Saturday, increasing clouds, a chance of showers toward the evening with a high of 87. Once again, for today, partly cloudy skies, breezy, hot, and humid with a high of 94, heat index 102.
10: Woo, that's a warm day. Hey, you're listening to Riverside Drive. I'm Dan Wolf. Thank you for tuning in. And I'd like to welcome the athletes who are in town for the Indiana State Games. Welcome to our fair city, and I hope you enjoy yourself. Hope you get to some of the good restaurants we have and just enjoy the river and enjoy your time here. I was out at the games this morning and met some folks from Alabama, met some folks from Kokomo, and then Goshen. So there's people from all over the area, this whole region, that have come to participate in the Indiana State Games. And we are so glad that you came. We hope you have a wonderful time, and we hope you'll keep it right here on Faith Music Radio. We are celebrating 250 years of faith and freedom. And so we've been playing a lot of songs that have to do with our country.

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1: I'm Brad Ford. 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Just text the word PLAN to 812-473-7700. 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
3: 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I'm Dan Wolf. Thank you for tuning in to the broadcast today. Hopefully you're staying cool and staying out of this heat. What do they say? Heat index of 102? That is hot. Luckily, the Indiana State games are indoors today, and that is a blessing. Here is Cecily Hamilton and Friends, When Jesus Saved Me.

0: You're listening to Riverside Drive. I'm Dan Wolf. Thank you for tuning in. Well, now it's time for sports. That's right, sports on Riverside Drive. Yesterday, the Republicans crushed the Democrats 11-2 in the congressional baseball game, extending their winning streak to 6 straight years as the annual charity event drew more than 32,000 fans and raised a record $3.2 million. There's a number of amazing things there. Number one, 32,000 fans came to see congressmen play baseball? That's crazy. I can't even believe that. But then secondly, I always thought this was a softball game. It's hardball, my friends. I can't believe that we have people that serve in our Congress that can pitch the ball off the mound across the plate. I mean, you can do it for a little bit, but that's a lot. I thought they played softball, but they're playing hardball. And I saw one representative in left field lay out and catch a fly ball. It's impressive. It's just impressive that they have this many congressmen that can play baseball. I mean, they're older, and usually you don't play baseball past high school. You might play softball when you get to become an adult, but wow, that's pretty amazing. But the Republicans have won, what, 6 years in a row now? So that's also pretty impressive, too. And then they raised $3.2 million for charity. Has somebody checked who's in charge of that charity account? Is there a way Faith Music Radio can get on with that?
1: Four score and 7 years ago, our fathers brought forth upon this continent a new nation, conceived in liberty and dedicated to the proposition that all men are created equal. We here highly resolve that this nation under God shall have a new birth of freedom, and that government of the people, by the people, and for the people shall not perish from the earth.

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11: There's a happy family there, serving the Lord, finding joy in serving Jesus. 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

Cecily Hamilton and friends there, and you're listening to Riverside Drive. Well, I rarely ever read or watch anything on CNN, but somehow this headline came up in my news feed, and so I looked at it, and I'm not surprised that they're spinning this way, but here's their headline. At least five states are bowing out of Trump's Great American State Fair. Now, let's just Trump's. It's America's state fair. It's not Trump's state fair. President Donald Trump has billed the Great American State Fair as patriotic world's fair featuring pavilions created by every U.S. state and territory. But several states will not participate. I don't know if five out of 50-some are several, but that's how they write it. Officials from Oregon, Washington, Massachusetts, Illinois, and North Carolina told CNN they declined an invitation from the Trump administration to showcase their states at the giant fairgrounds being built on the National Mall. Pennsylvania has yet to decide. While officials said their state's decisions were largely due to costs, a spokesman for Oregon governor said, who's a Democrat, pointed to concerns about the partisan nature of the event. Yeah, let's talk about it. It is partisan. Very partisan.

board. It's not about the president. It's about the country. And if you can't get on board, it makes me wonder if you love the country. Well, regardless of whether or not they come, all 50 states and territories will be represented, even if some states don't provide input. And details are still being actively finalized. That's what the spokesperson for Freedom 250 said. So just get involved. Just celebrate America. I got another story I'm going to talk to you about later on that's that will give you a reason why that we need to just go ahead and celebrate America. But that's coming up, and it'll be exciting. Wish I could be there. Here's a song about our nation. Bring this nation back to God. That's our prayer.

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0: You're listening to Riverside Drive. I'm Dan Wolf. Thanks for tuning in today. Well, the World Cup has begun here in America, and Europeans are coming over, flocking over to watch their favorite teams kick a ball down the field, kick and run and kick and run and kick, and then end up with a shootout to see who won. Sorry, I'm not a big soccer fan. But they're here, and they're amazed at how amazing America is. A European visits America for the World Cup and falls in love with SEC country. This is the most the European mind can't comprehend this moment of my life. That's what one European said. They haven't been over here since 94, but one has been documenting his trip on X, and I've been following him because it's fun. It's fun to see somebody see what we get to see for the first time. You know, he went to Bucky's. Never seen a gas station that large in Europe. He was stunned at Bucky's, and he just fell in love with SEC territory. Of course, that's the Southeastern Conference. And he's been driving through all those states. And the Waffle House, they experienced that at 1 a.m. Great food, great prices, and friendly staff. 10 out of 10. We will be coming back. Of course she likes the Waffle House. Yes. Oh, man. I'm with him on that. He likes Bucky's and the Waffle House. He's the one that said, the European mind can't comprehend this. Punch me five times tomorrow, and I'll still think this isn't real. Walked into one of our stadiums and was just amazed at the stadium there. I guess it was a football stadium. He just was stunned. Auburn Tigers Stadium, yeah. But that's great. Welcome to all the Europeans visiting for the World Cup. We hope you enjoy and see what a great country we truly have.
1: 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That means every dollar must travel through a heart before it reaches us.

Okay, I still can't get over this baseball game. They're actually playing baseball. I've just been pulling up different clips from the game, and I'm just amazed. I mean, everything is at the legitimate spacing of a baseball diamond. I mean, I played men's softball when I was some of these guys' ages, but baseball? Wow, that's impressive. Republicans won 11-2, I believe. Now I can't remember, but they won their sixth in a row. Pretty amazing. Sorry, I can't get over it.

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1: For American Family News, I'm Robert Thornton. President Donald Trump said he has called off new military strikes on Iran today, hours after threatening to hit Iran very hard tonight and assume total control of the Islamic Republic's oil and gas industries. In a social media post, the president credited progress in discussions with high-level Iranian leadership as the cause for the change. Fox reports no hazard was found after a severe Pentagon alert sparked an emergency response. A reported hazmat incident triggered a shelter-in-place order that has since been lifted. The Justice Department has been working alongside DHS to target illegal aliens accused of smuggling children into the U.S. At a press conference in Washington, Homeland Security Secretary Mark Wayne Mullen pledged to hold criminals to account.
2: We're going to work side by side with Todd Blanche and DOJ to make sure you pay for your crimes. Those that preyed on these young kids, we're going to bring you to justice. We're going to charge you. We're going to work side by side with Todd Blanche and DOJ to make sure you pay for your crimes.
1: Mullen and other officials at the press conference praised the interagency coordination around the prevention of human trafficking. Earlier this week, the House Judiciary Committee's hearing on the Southern Poverty Law Center showed a lot of the group's dirty laundry, from its smear campaign against Christians and conservatives to its covert funding of white supremacist groups, the very ones that they are supposed to be dismantling. SPLC Interim Leader Brian Fair spent much of the nearly four-hour hearing struggling and dodging through questions from Republicans. Tom McClintock, U.S. Representative from California, was one of those asking questions. He was a guest on Washington Watch.
3: Eric Hopper once observed that every great cause becomes a movement, that becomes a business, that becomes a racket. And I think that sums up precisely SPLC. As you know, they're criminally charged with wire fraud, bank fraud, false statements, conspiracy to commit money laundering. All that's going to play out in court. What our committee is concerned with is the effect that they have had on our constitutional rights as Americans and on the government process.
1: McClintock went on to say that he is not going to give any slack to anyone associated with the SPLC and that they started with a noble purpose but have since degenerated. Newly elected Southern Baptist Convention President Willie Rice took some time to talk to American Family News about where the denomination has been and where it is going. Here's AFN Steve Jordahl.
4: For a few years, it was looking like the Southern Baptist Convention had lost its way. The Ethics and Religious Liberty Commission leadership seemed to be trending liberal. Membership had been declining for many consecutive years, and the cooperative program giving dropped slightly in 2024 and 2025. New President Willie Rice says things have turned around.
5: There have been some stresses in the last decade in SBC life that have created both the appearance and in some cases the reality that there were some things that weren't as grounded as they needed to be.
4: He says the sex abuse scandal was real and protections for young people and families needed to be updated. But the local news outlet that highlighted the abuse cases was also trying to make a name for itself.
5: Sexual abuse is an issue. There are people out there, and there always will be, who are evil people. That's one of those things we do care about. But the issue was weaponized in a way that was unfair and an overextension.
4: Rice says one of the challenges in front of him is how to lead the SBC through the coming AI revolution.
5: AI is not surprising God. It isn't catching him, you know, on his heels. He's not up in heaven going, what are we going to do about this? No, the Word of God is a sufficient, inerrant guide for our life.
4: In short, he says the SBC has its house in order.
5: Well, the Southern Baptist Convention is not eroding. We're not equivocating. We're enduring. We're standing. We want to be a people who are rooted in our conviction, in our mission, in our message. And I think that's the message that's going to come out of this convention.
4: I'm Steve Jordahl.
1: That's a wrap on news this time around. 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
6: Your Faith Music Radio weather forecast for Evansville and the surrounding tri-state area for today. Partly cloudy and breezy, hot and humid, high of 94, the heat index near 102. For tonight, showers and thunderstorms, mainly after midnight. Some strong storms could be possible with a low of 72. Friday's calling for a few clouds and maybe a few showers early. Otherwise, cooler, sunny with a high of 85. Friday night, mostly clear with a low 64. And then Saturday, increasing clouds, a chance of showers toward the evening with a high of 87. Once again, for today, partly cloudy skies, breezy, hot, and humid with a high of 94, heat index 102.
7: And you're listening to Riverside Drive. I'm Dan Wolf. Thank you for joining me today. And a big welcome to those visiting Evansville from all around the region. This is the Indiana State Games, the senior games. That's for us old, those of us who are over 50. 50 plus, there are competitions all week long. I'm sorry, you know, that's why I get tickled when I see that the congressional baseball game was a baseball game, not a softball game. And I mean, playing real hardball, that's another level than softball. And they did it. Proud of them. But this is the 40th year of the Indiana Senior Games. And it's a great time. I got involved with it, I don't know, maybe hasn't been 10 years, maybe 8 years ago, somewhere in there. First thing I did was play men's 3-on-3 basketball. That was a lot of fun. And then from there, added track, and then added pickleball and ping pong, and there's all kinds of different things you can do. But it's just a great, great time for people who can't admit they're too old to be an athlete anymore. But I saw some great pickleball play today, and I sure do appreciate everyone who came out, all the sponsors of the Indiana Senior Games. It's a lot of work, and all the volunteers. Met a couple volunteers today, young men who go to Signature School, just top-notch guys. And they were very polite and helpful and kind and could carry on a conversation with an adult. It was pretty amazing. So that's the kind of people that we have. So it's a great time. It's a great day. And so there's games continue on now for into next week. And then they end sometime next week, on the 20th, I think. And then they'll pick up again in September, but the September games are in Indianapolis. So the first stage is here in Evansville, then the second stage is up in Indianapolis. But those of you who are 50 plus, if you didn't get in this year, get in next year. You only compete against people within 5 years of your age. So if you're 65, you participate against 65 to 69 year olds. That's it. If you're 55, same thing, 55 to 59. So it's not like a 50 year old's playing against an 80 year old. And there are 80 year olds playing. There were 80 year olds there. I talked to a gentleman today. He was 89 years old playing pickleball. It's amazing. And stay active, my friends. Stay active, stay healthy. I don't know if anybody else, any other country does senior games, but we're in America. And in America, we keep it going.

0: You're listening to Riverside Drive. I'm Dan Wolf. Thank you for tuning in. Well, sometimes the headline says it all. Here's from the Babylon Bee. EMTs to be stationed near the San Antonio Spurs bench next game to prevent choking. We're taking extra precautions from now on, says team management. Oh, my goodness. If you're a Spurs fan, you've got to be just livid. They had a 20-some point lead and lost it. Lost the game in New York. So the Knicks take a 3-1 lead over the Spurs. Wow. Charles Barkley said it was the worst basketball game in history. He might be right.
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1: 250 years ago, our founding fathers declared independence and built a nation on timeless truths. One nation under God. From the pulpits of the Great Awakening to the battlefields of the Revolution, America's Christian heritage shaped our love of liberty, justice, and the dignity of every person made in God's image. 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Happy 250th birthday, America. May God bless you and keep you always.

America tried to be turned and go come back to God. But we still feel like we are the greatest nation on the planet Earth. A 26-year-old college student named Alyssa, who's in grad school, wrote this for her MBA. My generation is blind to the prosperity around us. I'm sitting in a coffee shop near Nokomis, Florida, trying to think of what to write about. I scroll through my news feed on my phone, looking at the latest headliners of presidential candidates calling for policies to fix the so-called injustices of capitalism. I put my phone down and continue to look around. I see people talking freely, working on their MacBooks, ordering food they get in an instant, seeing cars go by outside, and it dawned on me. We live in the most privileged time, in the most prosperous nation, and we've become completely blind to it. Vehicles, food, technology, freedom to associate with whom we choose. These things are so ingrained in our American way of life, we don't give them a second thought. We are so well off here in the United States that our poverty line begins 31 times above the global average. 31 times. Virtually no one in the United States is considered poor by global standards. Yet, in a time where we can order a product off Amazon with one click and have it at our doorstep the next day, we are unappreciative, unsatisfied, and ungrateful. Our unappreciation is evident as the popularity of socialist policies among my generation continue to grow. Congresswoman Alexandria Ocasio-Cortez recently said to Newsweek, talking about the millennial generation, an entire generation, which is now becoming one of the largest electorates in America, came of age and never saw American prosperity. Never saw American prosperity? Let that sink in. When I first read that statement, I thought to myself, that was quite literally the most entitled and factually illiterate thing I've ever heard in my 26 years on this earth. Many young people agreed with her, which is entirely misguided. My generation is being indoctrinated by a mainstream narrative to actually believe we have never seen prosperity. I know this firsthand. I went to college. Let's just say I didn't have the popular opinion, but I digress. Why then, with all of the overwhelming evidence around us, evidence that I can even see sitting at a coffee shop, do we not view this as prosperity? We have people who are dying to get into this country. People around the world destitute and truly impoverished. Yet, we have a young generation convinced they've never seen prosperity. And as a result, we elect some politician who are dead set on taking steps towards abolishing capitalism. Why? The answer is this. My generation has only seen prosperity. We have no contrast. We didn't live in the Great Depression or live through two world wars, the Korean War, the Vietnam War, or we didn't see the rise and fall of socialism and communism. We don't know what it's like to live without the internet, without cars, without smartphones. We don't have a lack of prosperity problem. We have an entitlement problem, an ungratefulness problem, and it's spreading like the plague. Wow. That is very insightful by a 26-year-old. And that's the truth. That is the problem with, dare I say, that generation. They've had everything handed to them on a silver platter, and they think they've got nothing. They have way more than I had at that age. They have way more than I had growing up.
And we live in a great, great nation. And we need to be sure that we are thankful for that nation.

0: That's the Cowling family, and that's the fact. Jesus never fails. You know, we fail him sometimes, and we shouldn't, but we do, because we're human. We're dust, and he understands that. But we get back up, dust ourselves off, and get right back in it, because the just man falleth seven times and riseth up again. You got to keep going, friends. You say, oh, I messed up. I didn't do this like I should have. Get up. Oh, I didn't do that. Get up. Well, but I missed church, and I might as well just not go back. Get up. Get back to church. Get back in there. Don't give up. Jesus didn't fail you. Don't fail him.
1: When you need a pick-me-up, you've got Faith 1180.

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1: You're listening to Riverside Drive. I'm Dan Wolf. Thanks for tuning in today. Well, here's a big story. Cleveland Clinic, one of the best hospital facilities in the nation, bans gender transition for kids and agrees to invest millions in detransition program. Wow. Another day, another thing we voted for has happened. The Cleveland Clinic in Ohio, a hotbed for genital mutilation surgeries for kids, has shut down their transgender clinic. Cleveland Clinic is done transitioning kids. Wow. That's amazing. Today, the Department of Justice announced another resolution arising from its ongoing national investigation into violations of federal law in connection with the sex-rejecting procedures on minors. And that's what it is. It's not gender-affirming. It's sex-rejecting. I like that they have a good analysis for that. They're paying fines. They're shutting down the sex-denying clinic. And they're opening up a reversal clinic and spending millions to do so. This is much like the Children's Hospital of Texas, which reached an agreement with State AG Ken Paxton to shut down their gender clinic and replace it with detransition care. Wow. That's wonderful. Keep your hands and your scalpels away from our children. It's so horrible that we even got to a point in this nation where we allowed that. But now, thankfully, that's being reversed, and hopefully it will continue. We want God. Our prayer is to heal our land, and this is a good step towards seeing that come to fruition.

0: 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And thank you.
1: And you're listening to Riverside Drive. I'm Dan Wolf. Thank you so much for tuning in to the broadcast today. And we have been playing gospel songs as usual, but we've incorporated a lot of patriotic numbers, but also just some good old Americana songs. And one of those is coming up next. This is the Indiana State song, and you know I've got to play that. Indiana State song right here on the banks of the Wabash.

Why is it that sometimes we as humans will follow Christ for years and years and years, and then something will go wrong and we quit following him? He's always been our shepherd. So I will trust you now. We just got to keep trusting him. Well, we are celebrating 250 years of America. And with that, I'd like to share some of our founding fathers' thoughts about God and country. George Washington said, "You do well to wish to learn our arts and ways of life, and above all, the religion of Jesus Christ. These will make you a greater and happier people than you are." He said that to the Delaware Indian chiefs in 1779. "It is the duty of all nations to acknowledge the providence of Almighty God, to obey his will, to be grateful for his benefits, and humbly to implore his protection and favor." That was in his Thanksgiving proclamation in 1789. John Adams said, "Our Constitution was made only for a moral and religious people. It is wholly inadequate to the government of any other." That's why we continue to push God and country. That's why we continue to do this, because our Constitution cannot hold unless we have a moral and religious people. Thomas Jefferson said, "The doctrines of Jesus are simple and tend all to the happiness of man. I am a real Christian, that is to say, a disciple of the doctrines of Jesus Christ." And Patrick Henry said, "It cannot be emphasized too strongly or too often that this great nation was founded not by religionists, but by Christians. Not by religions, but on the gospel of Jesus Christ." I love that. That's why we're celebrating America 250 here at Faith Music Radio. Thanks for joining with us this summer in doing so. And I hope you're enjoying all the added patriotic music that we've thrown into the mix. Well, thanks for tuning in to Riverside Drive today. I hope you have a wonderful evening. And remember, God loves you, whether you like it or not.

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1: This is American Family News. I'm Robert Thornton. Fox and other outlets report President Donald Trump says he has canceled plans to carry out further attacks against Iran, claiming to have made progress in talks with leaders in Tehran. Trump had previously announced today a heavy wave of strikes against Iran. It would have been the third consecutive day of U.S. attacks. Former Secretary of State Mike Pompeo had this to say on Fox.
2: I still believe it's going to take a significant kinetic action to bring the Iranians to heel in a way that delivers on the outcome. I hope I'm wrong. I hope there's an arrangement that the Iranians have not only agreed to a deal, which, Martha, you and I both know, a piece of paper is largely worthless when it comes to the Islamic Republic and the IRGC. But I hope he's got a set of arrangements there that can do exactly what has been described.
1: Oil prices were dropping and stocks were rising as a result of the president's announcement. The Trump administration says they have located nearly 150,000 illegal alien children smuggled into the U.S. during the Biden-Harris administration. Fox's Eben Brown reports.
3: The U.S. Homeland Security Department estimates that roughly 475,000 children crossed unaccompanied across the U.S.-Mexico border during the years of the Biden administration, and that efforts under the Trump administration have resulted in locating 146,000 so far, and people posing as sponsors to these migrant kids are now criminally charged.
4: A wide-ranging conspiracy to smuggle more than a dozen children into the United States by scamming the system and exploiting the loopholes created by the last administration.
3: Todd Blanche, the acting U.S. Attorney General, these child victims of three Guatemalan nationals, many of them girls, were often sexually abused. Eben Brown, Fox News.
1: President Trump said today that he plans to nominate Jay Clayton, the U.S. Attorney for the Southern District of New York, as Director of National Intelligence. Trump announced the nomination on social media amid pressure from Congress to name a replacement for Tulsi Gabbard, who resigned last month. Yesterday, the Florida Supreme Court allowed new U.S. House districts drawn by Republicans to be used in the midterm elections, marking another victory for the GOP in a nationwide redistricting effort aimed at helping the party retain its slim House majority. Attorneys for voters who sued had argued that the new congressional districts violate a state constitutional prohibition on partisan gerrymandering and that the court should order the state to continue using the same districts as in the previous election. Find more on this at AFN.net. The Republicans kept their dominance going on the baseball diamond in the annual congressional baseball game. Caleb Castile has more.
5: Political division is running rampant in America, especially on the floor of Congress in Washington. However, for one night out of the year, the two parties split up for a different reason, America's pastime. Since 1909, the congressional baseball game has been an annual bipartisan event where members of the U.S. Congress from each party take to the diamond for a game of Republicans versus Democrats. In recent years, the series has been overwhelmingly dominated by the Republicans, and that did not stop on Wednesday evening. The Republicans won 11-2, running the exact same lineup from last year's 13-2 win. The highlight of the night, without a shadow of a doubt, was the diving play made by Republican Missouri Senator Eric Schmidt, where he laid out for a ball in left field and made a diving play.
6: That one struck to left field, and what a dive! The Redbirds would be proud of a play like that.
5: He came up with a bloody nose and the ball in his glove. The banter was even carried off the field and into the press room as House Minority Leader Hakeem Jeffries, a Democrat from New York, had this to say after the game.
7: There have been periods of Democratic dominance, and now we're in a moment where Republicans have won, I think, five or six in a row. We'll get this thing turned
8: coming out with before they end this session, which for states like California, Illinois, and New York, and some of these other big blue states that rely on the cheat, this is going to force them to have to do things differently if they want to cheat.
1: On Wall Street today, stocks were up after the president's statement on not doing further attacks against Iran. The Dow surged 930, the S&P was up 127, and the Nasdaq climbed 640. West Texas Intermediate crude dropped to about $86 a barrel. And that's a wrap on this hour's news. Find more news at afm.net.
9: Your Faith Music Radio weather forecast for Evansville and the surrounding tri-state area for tonight. Mostly cloudy, a chance of thunderstorms. Some storms could be a little strong with a low of 70 degrees. Tomorrow on Friday, a few lingering storms in the morning, then becoming partly cloudy with a high of 84. Mostly clear Friday night with a low 62. Looking at this Saturday, increasing clouds bring a chance of some rain, mainly towards the evening with a high of 86 degrees. Once again, for tonight, cloudy skies, chance of showers and thunderstorms. A strong thunderstorm could be possible with a low near 70.

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For I am now ready to be offered. 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I have fought a good fight. I have finished my course. I have kept the faith. Henceforth, there is laid up for me a crown of righteousness, which the Lord, the righteous judge, shall give me at that day, and not to me only, but unto all them also that love his appearing.

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1: When most people think of the Old Testament tabernacle, they picture an ancient tent, distant and unfamiliar, something that feels far removed from everyday life. But what if that sacred structure was actually designed by God to point us directly to everything we have in Jesus Christ? In this study, Fully Furnished, Finding All You Need in Christ, Scott invites us to step inside the tabernacle and discover that every detail, from the altar to the mercy seat, was a divine preview of the Savior to come. Let's join Scott now.
2: I love to study the Old Testament alongside the New Testament because they're parallel tracks that both lead us to the Lord Jesus Christ. It opens all of Scripture to you. Now, we've been living in the Old Testament, haven't we? We've been parked for a few days in Exodus chapter 30, looking at this altar of prayer. But permit me to take you today to the book of Hebrews. I've quoted from Hebrews a few times in this study, but let me give you two verses today that I think will help you as we conclude this part of our study on the altar of prayer. Remember, we're seeing Christ in every piece of the furniture. We're fully furnished. We find all that we need in Jesus. We have talked about the placement of that altar. It was central, the focal point leading to the Holy of Holies. We've discussed the provision of that altar, blood and incense. We've talked about the protection of that altar, the horns of the altar. And in our last study, we talked about the preparation for the altar, how to approach God. But let's conclude today with what is, I think, most important. Not last because it's least, but last for emphasis. Can I talk to you about the person of that altar today? Because our altar of prayer is Jesus. Remember where it was placed? Right at the veil that entered into the holy place. When Jesus died, not only the veil of the temple rent in two, but the veil of his flesh, the Bible says, was torn. Christ was broken for us, and he made a way of prayer for us. You see, the altar of incense just led naturally to the mercy seat, naturally in to the holiest of all. And like all the pieces, this altar of prayer points us to a person. Here's the person. It's Jesus, Christ, our great intercessor. Here are our verses. Hebrews chapter 7, verse number 25. Wherefore, he is able also to save them to the uttermost that come unto God by him, seeing he ever liveth to make intercession for them. You've heard of intercessory prayer, praying for others. Let me tell you who the great intercessor is. Jesus Christ is our great intercessor. He lived interceding. Read the gospel records. Look at all the times that he prayed for his disciples. John chapter 17 is the great high priestly prayer of the Lord Jesus. When I get discouraged, I read John 17. I read it to myself. I read it out loud. Sometimes I read it on my knees. It does my heart good. And I come down to that verse where it says, neither pray I for these alone, but for them also which shall believe on me through their word. That's me. Do you realize that before Jesus ever even went to the cross, he was praying for you? He was praying for all who would become his disciples in John chapter number 17. He lived interceding. Then he died interceding. Isaiah 53 says that on that cross, he made intercession for the transgressors. Can you hear him cry from the cross, Father, forgive them, for they know not what they do. By the way, the tense of that verb is in the continuing action. It was as if he prayed it not once, but over and over. Father, forgive them. Father, forgive them. Father, forgive them. Father, forgive them. Can you hear Jesus praying for you from the cross? Praise God that Jesus went to that altar for us, and he made intercession for us. He prayed in the Garden of Gethsemane, and he prayed on Golgotha. He prayed. He prayed blessing over his people before he ascended back into heaven, and here's the good news, he's still doing it. At this moment, Jesus Christ, who lived praying, who died praying, who ascended praying, is still praying for every one of us. He ever liveth, making intercession for us. Think about this. The last time the disciples saw Jesus physically, he had his hands raised, blessing them. And who did that? The high priest did that. He would raise his hands and pray a blessing over the people. Jesus ascends back up into the clouds with his hands raised in blessing. Friends, I want to tell you, I believe his hands are still raised in blessing. Christ is praying for his people. Now, that's Hebrews 7:25. Come over a couple chapters, and let me give you the second verse, Hebrews chapter 9, verse number 24. Because this connects us, you see, to the Old Testament tabernacle and to the holy place. Hebrews 9:24, for Christ is not entered into the holy places made with hands, which are the figures of the true, but into heaven itself, here it is, now to appear in the presence of God for us. Did you know I've got an inside man? That's right. I've got an inside man. You've got an inside man. Christ right now is in the presence of God praying for us. That ought to put some fresh courage in your day, friend. Robert Ray McShane said, if I could hear Jesus praying for me in the next room, I would not fear 1,000 enemies. And he stopped and said, but the distance makes no difference. He is praying for me. Think about this. Christ is praying for your family today. Christ is praying for your children today. Christ is praying for you today. The altar of incense brings us to the intercessory work of the Lord Jesus Christ. I thought of it this way. The brazen altar brings us to the cross, but the altar of incense brings us to the throne. First, you've got to come to the cross and know Christ, but once you've come to the cross, Jesus takes you with a nail-pierced hand and leads you to the throne. Aren't you glad that not only is Christ interceding for us right now, but we can join Jesus at the throne of grace? We can join him in prayer? See, I'm convinced that this intercessory prayer, this altar of incense, is a picture to us of Christ, our intercessor, but it is also a great assignment for us, a great privilege for us to join him there at the altar. Every morning, every evening, at all times, perpetually in prayer. I had a teacher and a friend years ago who was fond of saying that when you come to prayer and you say, Father, you actually are simply joining a prayer meeting that is already in progress. Isn't that beautiful? At this moment around the throne, God the Father, God the Son, and God the Holy Spirit are having a conversation about you and about all that's on your heart and mind and all the will of God. And when we come to prayer, we just get in on that. We don't make it happen. We simply begin to agree with God in prayer. And I believe the highest level of prayer, or perhaps we should say the deepest level of prayer, is intercessory prayer, because that's the kind of praying that Jesus is doing at this moment. A friend, don't be selfish in your prayers. When you come to the altar of prayer, don't just come for you, come for others. Intercessory prayer is amazing because when we begin to intercede, God works on both ends. He works on us and he works on them. One of God's great missionaries, Henry Martin, said he found the cure for backsliding was intercessory prayer. Because when he began to pray for the spiritual realities in the lives of others, he said God always used that to melt his own heart. Would you join Jesus at the throne of grace with me right now? Father, in the name of the Lord Jesus and by your sweet Holy Spirit, we come to the throne. We come to the altar. We give you glory and praise for the opportunity. We pray we shall never get over the privilege that is ours. Make us people of prayer today. Make us intercessors. Thank you, Lord Jesus, for praying for us and with us. And we give you glory. In Christ's name, amen.
1: 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Most of the resources we provide through Enjoying the Journey are completely free. 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

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It sounds like music in mine ear. The sweetest name

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I once was lost, but now I'm found, was blind, but now I see.

talk is cheap. That's what we're going to talk about today. Hopefully it won't be cheap talk. It'll be talk that'll be well beneficial to you as you listen. This is William Howe with the Bible Edge, and we're in the business series, Timely Helpful Truths from God's Holy Word to give you a biblical edge in managing the business of your life. Today we're going to talk about it. Yeah, talk is cheap. So let's talk about cheap talk. All you have to do to listen is stay tuned.

Proverbs chapter 14, verse 23 says this, "In all labor there is profit, but the talk of the lips tendeth only to penury." From this verse, let me point out one thing. Talk is cheap. Hey, you've heard this, and probably you know that it's true. It costs little to talk, a little air, a little muscle, and too many times, little thought. Talk is worth pennies, but labor? Yeah, labor's worth a lot. Labor brings forth profit. Yeah, all labor brings forth profit. It may seem that the labor you expend today is not profitable, but it is. Somehow, somewhere, in some way, the labor of your life will bring forth profit. That's God's word on the matter. It's His promise, and He always keeps His word. He always keeps His promise. I read one time of a man who lived alone in a hut in the middle of a remote forest. Blocking the path to his hut was a boulder. One day, the Lord spoke to him, telling him to remove that huge boulder. He tried. He pushed, he pulled, dug, pushed, dug some more, pushed some more, dug some more. He pushed it forward. He pushed it backward. He pushed it sideways. He tried everything. He even tried to engineer something using a long, steady pole and a fulcrum for leverage. All to no avail. The boulder would not budge. The man continued to work at it day by day, week by week, month by month, year by year. The man toiled at the job that the Lord gave him. Finally, in complete despair, disappointment, disgust, disillusionment, discouragement, the man quit. He could not move the boulder. He felt like a failure, so he quit. He prayed a very disappointed prayer to the Lord, confessing that he had failed and his time and his labor had been wasted for so many years. The Lord answered, "You have not failed. You are a great success. Look at the strong arms you have. Consider your strong legs. Think about the many ways you've learned about how not to move a boulder. Your back is stout, your waist trim, your lungs are robust, your hands are calloused. You're now ready for the great task that I have for you, the task of leading your tribe in battle, for there will shortly be an attack. You have the knowledge, strength, perseverance to win the battle for you and for your people. You will be a great hero." You see, his work, though seemingly meaningless, was yielding great profit. The seemingly meaningless work you do today, it will yield a great profit. How can I say that and guarantee it? Because the Bible says, "In all labor there is profit, but the talk of the lips tendeth only to penury." So talk is cheap, but in all labor, there's great profit. Well, this has been the Bible Edge for Business series with William Howe, your host, coming to you from beautiful Fort Worth, Texas. And remember, be sure to carry out your life business by the book, which is God's Holy

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After all, God's Holy Word is the best business management self-help book ever written. And so until the next time, please mind your business.

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1: 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Happy 250th birthday, America. May God bless you and keep you always.

0: Babel explains our differences. This is Ken Ham, encouraging the church to start our thinking with God's word. Have you ever heard of so-called black and white twins, where one is fair-skinned and the other is dark-skinned? Well, people wonder, how could twins be from two different races? But biologically and biblically, we're all one race. The reason people groups look a little different is because of the events at the Tower of Babel. Shortly after the flood, God judged mankind's sin by confusing their languages, forcing them to spread out and fill the earth. Different language families took different genetic combinations. And over time, different people groups and cultures developed. But we all go back to Adam and Eve.
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1: American Family News, I'm Robert Thornton. President Donald Trump canceled strikes that he had previously approved targeting Iran.
2: Probably have a signing maybe in Europe, and it's a great thing. Stock market's up, that means they like the deal. See, that means they like, if the market goes down, that means they don't like the deal. But it's been up, oil's dropped. Oil will start coming down to, I think, even lower than it was before. I just spoke to Bibi, I spoke to the head of great heads of nations, Qatar, UAE, Saudi Arabia, Bahrain, Kuwait, and others. And we're going to be talking to Turkey.
1: Fox's Jennifer Griffin has more on the president's decision.
3: It was clear yesterday that the Pentagon said they were going to negotiate with bombs. That's what they did over the last 2 days. And clearly, the president upped the ante by talking about taking Karg Island. What's not clear from the Truth post that he put out is what the MOU is. Is it simply about a ceasefire? Does it include
1: a lifeline? The Trump administration has identified more than 15,000 cases of adults gaining custody of multiple immigrant children who entered the U.S. without a parent. The Justice Department says the Biden-Harris administration allowed hundreds of thousands of children who crossed the border to be handed over to people who, in many cases, were not properly vetted to take custody of those children. The president has announced a nominee to serve as permanent director of national intelligence. The move comes after an uproar in Congress over the president's pick for an acting director. Here's Fox's Jill Nato.
4: Bill Pulte was the president's nominee to temporarily take over as DNI, but Democrats complained he was a Trump loyalist with no intel experience. Senator Mark Warner.
5: Bill Pulte is a national security threat.
4: Democrats had said they won't support the renewal of Section 702 of the Foreign Intelligence Surveillance Act unless Pulte's appointment was withdrawn. But now President Trump is nominating Jay Clayton, the U.S. attorney for the Southern District of New York, who Warner says he respects. But he can't understand the president's timing since FISA expires Friday.
5: Why wouldn't he have nominated him yesterday?
4: Meanwhile, Senate Majority Leader John Thune said he thinks Clayton is a qualified professional. In Washington, Jill Nato, Fox News.
1: Secretary of Agriculture Brooke Rollins met with ranchers at a South Texas ranch today about the new world screwworm issue.
6: As we continue to note that our food supply is completely safe, there's no compromising of that. Our great American beef, this is an issue. It is a pest that we will continue to treat as we're eradicating and moving back south and ultimately eradicating forever under all of the things that we have deployed.
1: The state of Texas has put parts of 7 counties under quarantine. On June 6th, the U.S. Department of Agriculture confirmed that the screwworm was detected in a calf near La Pryor, Texas. A new bill in Oklahoma will require free speech courses to be taught on college campuses. Here's a report from Caleb Castile.
7: Oklahoma has passed a new law intended to crack down on religious discrimination against student organizations. One way they will do this is to require a free speech training course to be completed by each student upon graduation. The bill was signed into law last month after both the state Senate and House of Representatives in Oklahoma passed it. In both chambers, all opposition came from the Democrats, with only one supporter from the party in each branch of the state government. Some critics argue that forcing students to take a free speech course is a contradiction of itself and is actually limiting free speech. Tina Deskovich, CEO of Moms for Liberty, doesn't see it that way.
8: I think the law is trying to bring free speech back to America and college campuses.
7: She also noted that other states of the union will be watching to see how the law is enforced in Oklahoma.
8: The great thing about states is they are the incubator, and I think people will look to see how this plays out, probably pause and wait and see if there's follow-up lawsuits, if the law stands, and then if it's successful and we see progress, other states will probably try to adopt something similar.
7: I'm Caleb Castile.
1: The National Weather Service says heat will remain a concern over the southern and eastern U.S. with hot daytime temperatures and warm overnight lows. That's all our time for now. 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
9: Your Faith Music Radio weather forecast for Evansville and the surrounding tri-state area for tonight. Mostly cloudy, a chance of thunderstorms. Some storms could be a little strong with a low of 70 degrees. Tomorrow on Friday, a few lingering storms in the morning, then becoming partly cloudy with a high of 84. Mostly clear Friday night with a low 62. Looking at this Saturday, increasing clouds bring the chance of some rain, mainly towards the evening with a high of 86 degrees. Once again, for tonight, cloudy skies, chance of showers and thunderstorms. A strong thunderstorm could be possible with a low near 70.
10: 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I'm still in North Carolina. 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
10: Hey friends, me again here in North Carolina, still preaching at the Wilds Christian Camp, having a great time with the teenagers here, and hopefully having a great time with you today as we continue our study in 2 Kings chapter 3. So here's where we left off yesterday. Jehoshaphat and the king of Israel, Joram, and the king of Edom, we don't know his name, got themselves in a pretty bad situation, but Jehoshaphat had the right answer. The right answer is, let's seek God. Let's get help from God. Let's get clarity from God's word. And lo and behold, there is Elisha right there in camp. So they were able to consult the Lord through Elisha. And God gave Jehoshaphat some crazy advice. Now, God's advice is never crazy. I know that. But sometimes to us, it seems crazy. What in the world does digging a ditch have to do with staving off this disaster of no water in the middle of the desert? And yet what we're going to find is it has everything to do with it when we obey the Lord. So here we are in verse number 20. It came to pass in the morning when the meat offering was offered that behold, there came water by the way of Edom, and the country was filled with water. So we talked about how God miraculously provided this water. It didn't come from the clouds, didn't come from the air, didn't come in the normal precipitation process, maybe a flash flood. The Bible never really says, but this water, plenty of water, life-saving, life-sustaining water, arrives by the way of Edom. Verse 21, and when all the Moabites heard that the kings were come up to fight against them, they gathered all that were able to put on armor and upward and stood in the border. So back to the Moabite side of the equation. I love how the Bible split screens these stories. So on the side of Israel, Judah, and Edom, the coalition, they're having a tough time. No water. They think they're going to die. God bails them out. Now they have water. Wonderful. But remember, one of the other gripes of Jehoram was that God had brought them to the wilderness to kill them, and that the Moabites would destroy them, or they certainly would not win the battle against the Moabites. And what we're going to find is that's not true either. God in his mercy is not only going to save their life, but he's also going to give them a great victory over the Moabites. Now, how will God do that? That's the rest of the story. So on the Moabite side of the equation, the Moabites, they're getting ready. They've heard about this coalition of armies coming against them. They have reconnoitered all the troops they can possibly get, even the young men, anyone that can wear armor. I mean, it's all hands on deck. And they're ready. They're ready to fight against this triumvirate army that's coming from Edom. And here's what happens in verse 22. They rose up early in the morning, the Moabites did, and the sun shone upon the water. Now, they would never expected water to be there. The Moabites, they know all about that area, all about the desert. So they look over the hill. The sun is just shining now. You know how the sun shines long shadows in the morning and at night. And they see the sun shining upon the water, and the Moabites saw the water on the other side as red as blood because of the tint, because of the color of the sand, because of the angle of the sun. The water looked like it was blood. And the Moabites made a really grave assumption. And the assumption was, oh, this is all blood. These armies must have attacked each other, and there must be great carnage. In fact, watch what it says in verse 23. They said, this is blood. Wrong conclusion. The kings are surely slain, and they have smitten one another. Now, therefore, Moab, to the spoil. They thought, this is our lucky day. We're not going to have to fight. They have fought each other, and they have destroyed each other, and the only job that we have left to do is to go over this hill and go down and just collect all the spoil of war. We'll pick up all the armor, all the gold, all the extra food, whatever is valuable. This is our lucky day. So they do just that in verse 24. And when they came to the camp of Israel, the Israelites rose up and smote the Moabites. So they ambushed them, so that they fled before them, but they went forward smiting the Moabites even in their country. So what does God do? God gives an amazing victory. Now, did Israel deserve this victory? Of course not, especially Jehoram. Remember, or Joram, it's pronounced both ways. Joram was the one that had blamed God foolishly. Joram was the one that said that God was gonna kill them. And yet God has done the exact opposite in his mercy. Now they're winning this great battle, and there's no way that Joram can take the credit for this. I mean, it wasn't his strategy. His strategy got them to a place where they almost died. It wasn't his godliness. If it weren't for Jehoshaphat being there, Elisha wouldn't even have spoken to them. One thing that Joram must learn from this whole episode is that this had nothing to do with him. And this had nothing to do with his brain or his brawn. This had everything to do with the mercy of God. Verse 25, and they beat down the cities, and on every good piece of land cast every man his stone and filled it. They stopped all the wells of water. They felled all the good trees. Only in Ker Hareseth left they the stones thereof. Howbeit the slingers went about and smote it. What's that verse teaching? Well, that verse is teaching that they went into the country and made sure that the country was going to be very difficult to rebuild. They stopped up the wells of water. They cut down all the good trees, the fruit-bearing trees. They put stones back out in the fields so that they'd have to be recultivated and redone. What are they doing? They're making sure that they're staving off any attack for many, many years to come. They're finishing the battle. And the Bible says in verse 26, and when the king of Moab saw that the battle was too sore for him, or the king of Moab, he realized, wow, I was fooled by all of this, and there's no way I'm going to win. He took with him 700 men that drew swords to break through even unto the king of Edom, but they could not. So he thought, I'm going to go on a kamikaze mission. I'm going to go on a suicide mission. We're going to break right through this army and get to the other side, and at least we'll kill the king of Edom. Maybe he had a particular grudge with him. But whatever the case was, it doesn't work. And it says in verse number 27, the last verse that I'll read in chapter 3, then he took his eldest son that should have reigned in his stead and offered him for a burnt offering upon the wall. Now, this might be one of the most heinous and sad verses in all the Bible. So here's this unbelieving Moabite king who has lost this battle. And I think for various reasons, one of which no doubt is shame, I've lost. Another one is a false idolatry, a false worship of his own god, whether that be Molech or Chemosh, and he's offering his son as a burnt offering. And then I think another thing is just spite. His eldest son was supposed to be the next ruler of Moab, but he now realizes there's no more Moab left. He now realizes that there's no more succession of kings. I'm going to die. And if I'm going to die, so will my son. What a very sad thing. The ending of a life, a country, a ministry that does not know God. Verse 27, one more time. And there was great indignation against Israel. Well, I guess so. And they departed from him and returned to their own land. So what happened? Well, God showed himself strong. Now, war is hell. We know that. And these are heinous things that happen. And on both sides of the equation, the Moabites, they don't even know God. The Israelites, they're not really following God. But here's Jehoshaphat, who, although he has made a compromising choice, yet in that compromise, he still takes time to gather his thoughts, to think about his mistakes, to turn to God, to ask counsel of the Word of God, and God does some pretty big things. Maybe that's you today. Maybe you would say, Kurt, I'm just surrounded by a lot of bad decision-making, and part of it is my own. I'm surrounded by a lot of compromise, and part of it's my own. Now I'm in a pretty tight situation, and it's my own fault. It's never wrong in those situations just to stop, just to look back to our merciful God, to get yourself back in the Word of God, to plead for the favor of God, and to see God do the things that only God can do. So I don't know what that is right now in your life, but take it to God. And take yourself to God and just see what God can do. That's it for today. We're done with the chapter, so we'll jump into chapter 4 next episode. I hope you'll join us for that. Until then, God bless you, my friends.
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12: Did you know that this moment is a divine appointment? That's right. God planned for you to be right where you are before the foundation of the world. He chose you. He called you to believe in His Son, and He has appointed you as a witness to the gospel of Jesus Christ. Right now, you are about your Father's work. You are on kingdom business, and God has placed others around you that need to hear the good news of Jesus from you. He has chosen them like He chose you. Make the most of those divine appointments and be a witness for Christ.

250 years ago, our founding fathers declared independence and built a nation on timeless truths. One nation under God. From the pulpits of the Great Awakening to the battlefields of the Revolution, America's Christian heritage shaped our love of liberty, justice, and the dignity of every person made in God's image. 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May God bless you and keep you always.

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2: Helping oppressed people is good if it's the right kind of help. I'm Perry Seeley, Native American of the Wyot tribe in California. My drug and alcohol addiction led to my expulsion from school, a failed marriage, and a heroin habit that nearly killed me. I managed to give up my addictions, but life was meaningless. I began to attend tribal meetings, and I saw the despair of our people. I blamed white people for our problems and joined a cross-country march to defeat anti-Indian bills in Congress. I began to follow the old ways. I prayed to the Great Spirit and purified myself in the sweat lodge. I learned the sun dance, a ritual of extreme self-sacrifice. For 3 years, I suffered for my people, but they were not helped, and neither was I. One of my best friends began reading the Bible and urged me to do the same. I began praying to Jesus and even went to church, where I learned that people are not the enemy, Satan is. Sin is the problem, separation from God. Self-sacrifice cannot purify us. Only the blood of Christ can do that. For as much as ye know that you were not redeemed with corruptible things as silver and gold, from your vain conversation received by tradition from your fathers, but with the precious blood of Christ, as of a lamb without blemish and without spot. I gave my life to Christ, and God has given me a beautiful family and a ministry helping others. And take it from me, the best way to help anyone is to lead them to Christ. If the Son, therefore, shall make you free, you shall be free indeed.
1: 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Or maybe you have questions about it. 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
1: Your Faith Music Radio weather forecast for Evansville and the surrounding tri-state area for tonight. Mostly cloudy, a chance of thunderstorms. Some storms could be a little strong with a low of 70 degrees. Tomorrow on Friday, a few lingering storms in the morning, then becoming partly cloudy with a high of 84. Mostly clear Friday night with a low 62. Looking at this Saturday, increasing clouds bring a chance of some rain, mainly towards the evening with a high of 86 degrees. Once again, for tonight, cloudy skies, chance of showers and thunderstorms. A strong thunderstorm could be possible with a low near 70.